0: We're in for a mostly fine day today, going for 17 as a high. Our look for tomorrow, possible shower 13, then Wednesday sunshine 14. On the coast, we've got 15 degrees at the moment.
1: 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Lead

Better music and more of it while you work with Third Eye Blind, Semi-Charmed Life. Good morning, it's Lee here. We've made it to another week. Although it was hit and miss there for me for a while, I'm pretty sure. Oh, holy moly, this one's a lurker. It's hanging on. Anyway, I hope you're feeling good and I hope your weekend was lovely as well. I haven't been able to really do much, to be honest. Michael Jackson's coming up. Fleetwood Mac in the mix. And Steve Perry. Remember, you can call me 1300 655 111 is my phone number if you're bumper duty problems out and about today. Comes drag.

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28 past 10. Better music and more of it. 7AD, Fleetwood Mac. Hello, it's Lee with you this morning. Checked out the trailer to Verity last night. We've got a special movie preview screening coming up on September 30 at Reading Cinemas. It's based on the worldwide best-selling psychological thriller novel. And if you would like to come along, make sure you're listening to 7AD this week or try your luck over at the website, 7ad.com.au, for a sneaky ticket to our special preview screening. Looking forward to it. It's called Verity. Don't believe everything you read. Interesting, but yeah, the trailer has me hooked, that's for sure. Coming up for you shortly at 7AD, better music with Five. We'll get American Pie on. And now, Steve Perry, Oh Sherry, 7AD.

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0: 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This is 780.

Better Music and More Robert with Lee Dixon. Good morning. Don McLean and American Pie. Now, there's a reason so many dog owners melt when their pet tilts its head during conversation. While that gesture has long been seen as an adorable quirk, scientists actually now believe it may be connected to how dogs process human speech and recognise familiar words. Researchers have spent years exploring the relationship between dogs and language. Evidence suggests dogs can distinguish between words and tone of voice, activating different parts of their brains depending on whether they recognise what they're hearing. In some cases, dogs react to familiar words regardless of how those words are spoken, which actually hints at an ability to process language in ways that mirror humans. Now, a recent study, which involved more than 100 dog owners examining when tilting the head was most likely to occur. Now, participants recorded their pets during different interactions, ranging from silence to normal conversation, which is really hard because if you've got a dog, you know you talk to them like, there's just a way you talk to your dog, isn't there? Anyway, the strongest response came when owners used familiar words delivered in enthusiastic and positive tones. That's when dogs were most likely to perform that classic head tilt. And you can read a little bit more on that at our website right now. Okay, cold chisel forever now. Better Music and More of It.

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0: 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This is your news now.
1: Good morning, I'm Jane Drew. The Coalition won't say whether it would back another cut to the fuel excise. The federal government is reportedly looking at reinstating the excise discount amid concerns about soaring petrol prices due to the ongoing conflict in the Middle East. Opposition leader Angus Taylor says they're keeping an eye on things.
2: We're obviously watching the price of fuel very closely right now and developments in the Middle East, and as we see those developments unfold, we'll take a view on that.
1: The average price of unleaded in Tasmania is currently $2.15. The federal government's lack of aged care services in Tasmania is again under fire from the state's health minister. Dozens of elderly patients become stranded in the state's hospitals, exacerbating bed shortages because they've nowhere else to go. Bridget Archer claims it's a major part of the strain afflicting the hospital system.
3: If those beds are offline in the hospital, they are not available for people that are needing to be admitted to the hospital. They don't need to be in hospital. They need to be recovering in the community, in a residential aged care facility or elsewhere.
1: The Albanese government is defending its decision to change negative gearing, despite a new poll showing 23% of Aussies have lost trust in the PM since that broken election promise. Senior Minister Tanya Plibersek telling Seven it wasn't something they were willing to take to an election.
4: Well, that's another 3 years of people being locked out of the housing market. Is that fair to young Australians?
1: Those local to Bell Bay and Georgetown or who are visiting the area are being told to expect to hear loud bangs and see an increased police presence today and tomorrow. Tasmania Police say there's no reason to be concerned. It's planned training. The link between Clover Rich paddocks and greater dairy yields is the focus of a new study in the state. The Closing the Clover Gap program to take place over 5 years, investigating whether the lucky symbol could help to reduce the need for costly synthetic fertilisers. And a new survey has revealed a gap in Australia's disaster preparedness. The Red Cross finding while 83% of Aussies expect to be affected by a disaster or emergency within the next 5 years, one in three don't feel confident about what to do when it happens.
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1: To sport, and Dane Rampey has been appointed stand-in skipper for the Swans for the rest of this season. He will lead the team in place of Callum Mills, who's out after doing his ACL. Sydney face Fremantle in the first prelim final on Friday night. Meantime, Alex Zverev is now a two-time Grand Slam winning champion, defeating Ben Shelton in four sets in this morning's final. The American full of praise for the German in defeat.
5: You work harder than anyone I know. You put more hours on the court than anyone I know. You and your team do things the right way, and sincerely happy for you guys to hold this title.
1: That's on Nine there.
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7: Morning. Today for Devonport and the coast, we're in for a mostly fine day. Just a couple of clouds about and some showers in the west, the far west, 17 atop. For tomorrow, we've got possible showers, 13, then sunshine back on Wednesday. Right now in La Trobe, it's 16 degrees.
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It's Better Music and More of It While You Work, Queen. I Want It All. Hello. We're on the iHeart app, and I'm on 1-300-655-111. Still to come, the 80s lunch. We've got two ups of two. It's Monday, so Tim Gotts along shortly with his book of the week. Music-wise, Tina Turner.

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0: Whatever you're doing this Saturday night, take 7AD with you. Maybe you're renovating the house. Headed out for a feed with your mates. Or just a night in at home and need a little pick-me-up. You'll sort the food and drinks, we'll look after the music. 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

90s and 2000s. And 60s and 70s tracks that stand the test of time. Cheer up, 98.9, 7

It's 7AD. We're playing better music while you work. Doobie Brothers, What a Fool Believes. Just quick reminder that if you use the Auto Bay at William Street Car Wash, you go in the draw to win a weekly Palmy on Palmas. That's $50 to spend at the Ellie. And also a spot in the draw to win a $100 fuel card from Bonnie Energy. How good is that? So if you haven't given the Auto Bay at William Street Car Wash burl yet, then why not give it a go? And it could pay off to the tune of either some food or some fuel. William Street Car Wash. It's got the latest laser touch-free automatic 360-degree washers and built for speed. It's got the 2.3-metre clearance, so it's bigger than most, and your chance to win, of course, as well as getting a clean car. You've got it all with a calling, 7AD. So

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0: James Brown and the Famous Flames there. It's Better Music and More of It While You Work. And Mondays, it's time to talk reading. And with this book of the week, it's Tim Gott. Good morning, mate. How are you?
1: Good morning, Lee, and good morning, listeners.
0: I love the look of this one. I just love the fact that that subject is available to talk about and somebody's released a book about it.
1: Yeah, you're quite right. Old Working Trucks of Tasmania. It is a fantastic title. And LJ Morley, who is an older gentleman, lives in Hobart now, he has had an interest in trucks and transport for a very long time, and also an interest in the history of mining on the West Coast. This book has been bought out, and if you didn't think of getting it for someone for Father's Day, you could certainly put it on your list of a gift for Christmas. It is the most extraordinary collection of old photographs of trucks in Tasmania from around about 1900 through to 1970. So it includes some of those quite amazing steam trucks. Of course, people in Devonport know about steam trucks because it was because of a steam truck that the original Victoria Bridge in Devonport collapsed under the weight of a steam truck and a trailer it was towing with hay, and Devonport had a lengthy period of no bridge at all, and to get to East Devonport you had to travel through the Trove. So steam trucks are covered, and then all of the trucks from the very, very early days of around the First World War and the period in between the wars where the trucks got slightly better, and then World War II came out and trucks were significantly improved to fit military capabilities and that kind of thing. And then into the modern era, post-World War II, where again, trucks were further improved in terms of the mechanics with their gearboxes and brakes and creature comforts for drivers. That's a really interesting aspect of some of the early trucks in this book. The driver just sat out basically on a seat with no protection from the weather, no door, and just drove the truck. And one can only think that they must have been pretty tough men to put up with it. But it is extraordinary. If there's just a tiny little fault with this book, it is a little bit Hobart-centric. So there's a lot of coverage of some of the trucking firms that worked in and around Hobart. Not quite the same degree of coverage for people in the north of the island, both in the Launceston northeast area and down here on the northwest coast. But for people who are interested in trucks and interested in transport history and to a slightly lesser degree mining history and the work that the PWD and the Hydro did, this is just a quite extraordinary catalogue of old photographs of trucks doing quite extraordinary things. The forestry industry, there are some photos there of trucks in the 1930s and then into the 50s and 60s, and it is amazing the size of the logs on these trucks, and they are mammoth. You just wonder how they actually manhandled them with very rudimentary block and tackle and what have you onto a truck, and then how this poor little truck over appalling roads managed to get the said load to a sawmill somewhere. It's just extraordinary. This is just a phenomenal catalogue of trucks doing what trucks do, transporting freight around Tasmania.
0: Does LJ Morley have much of a story?
1: I honestly don't know. He's done a range of books on both motor cars in Tasmania and trucks and buses. He's done three books on West Coast history. Again, very much photographic history. His books don't have a lot of text in them, but they are extraordinary catalogues of old photographs. I don't know anything more about LJ Morley other than he lives in Hobart and he basically self-publishes these books.
0: Yeah, right.
1: But it's a great catalogue of old photos.
0: Okay, it's called Old Working Trucks of Tasmania. It's out now. Just while we're on that, didn't they manufacture cars in Devonport down at Finlayson's Way there?
1: Finlayson's Foundry,
0: yes.
1: Indeed, did manufacture some steam trucks, and they also manufactured some cars in the very, very early days. Yeah, at Finlayson's Foundry, that's quite right.
0: There you go. All right, mate, always a pleasure. We'll do it again in a week. Have a great day.
1: Look forward to it. Thanks very much, Lee.
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10: And the North Edge Northwest have taken out two of their three Tassie Top Tourist Town Awards for 2026.
0: To around the island state.
10: Tasmania's Education Union says more needs to be done to attract former teachers back into the profession.
0: And beyond.
11: Alan Joyce believes Jetstar's decision to charge for overhead carry-on baggage will help keep airfares low.
0: There's news you need to know. 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
1: Good afternoon, I'm Olivia Hicks with the latest. The nation's peak motoring group has backed Canberra's stance of keeping an open mind when it comes to another cut or to the fuel excise. And Peter Currie from the NRMA says it's a volatile situation.
2: The prices, even though they are higher than they were in July, significantly higher, they're nowhere near as high as they were in April when the government last cut the excise. So I think the government's strategy of keeping an open mind at this point is probably the right one.
1: The average price of unleaded in Tasmania is currently $2.22. The opposition leader has joined the criticism of Pauline Hanson over comments she made about Anthony Albanese's late mother. Hanson hit out at her long-term use of social housing and Albanese's constant reference to his upbringing in a Housing Commission home. But Angus Taylor says it's not on and she should apologise.
3: They were inappropriate. Family should be off limits when it comes to politics. It's very simple, and she should. She should, absolutely.
1: An Australian man and two children have been found dead in Bali. Police were called to a bungalow in Kuta to conduct a welfare check yesterday morning, finding the 56-year-old Perth man alongside his 4 and 6-year-olds. An autopsy is now underway, with DFAT confirming it is providing consular assistance. Back home, and Tasmania's weather is about to take another chilly turn, with snow forecast as low as 300 metres in the south and 500 metres in the north of the state tomorrow. The Bureau's also flagged possible thunderstorms about the southwest and northeast and the potential for small hail in the west. A road weather alert's been issued for the Central Plateau, Upper Derwent Valley and southeast regions tomorrow, with a bushwalkers weather alert also in place. And police are investigating reports of a maroon motorcycle speeding and travelling dangerously around the Bellerive area and also on Hobart's Western Shore between 1pm and 2:30pm on Saturday. It was reported that at times there were three people on the motorcycle, one without a helmet. If you know anything about who was riding the bike, you are being urged to contact police or report anonymously through Crime Stoppers.
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1: Turning to your sport now, and Alexander Zverev has won his second Grand Slam title of the year after claiming the US Open men's crown this morning. The German star beat American Ben Shelton in four sets this morning, just a few months after his win at the French Open.
4: I want to thank my team. We went 30 years without winning a Grand Slam title, and now we won two in a span of 3 months. So it's...
1: And the Sydney Swans have appointed Dane Rampey as captain for the remainder of this season. It follows the devastating knee injury suffered by Callum Mills in last week's win over Brisbane. The Swans take on Frio in a preliminary final on Friday night. I'm Olivia Hicks. That's the latest from the newsroom.
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6: New forecast for Devonport and the coast is in cloudy with a couple of showers about this afternoon. 17 the top for tomorrow. Possible shower 13. Sunshine about Wednesday and 14 there. Right now here in Devonport, it's 15 degrees. Keep up to date at 7ad.com.au. And remember that this Saturday, the 19th of September from 11 till 2, Pirate Day is on at Marion Storm Cafe. 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

better music and more of it from the 80s with the 80s lunch and the Bangles walk like an Egyptian. Good afternoon, it's Lee here. Did you have a nice weekend? Did you learn anything new? Did you just get some R&R? I hope whatever you got up to, it was fun. It put a smile on your dial. Maybe you sat back and just listened to some great tunes here. We've got them coming, especially from the 80s. Violent Femmes in

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98.9, 7AD. It's the 80s lunch in Johnny Farnham. You're the voice. We do it thanks to Furtas Hotel. You're locally in Alveston, historic charm, locally sourced dining, and, of course, warm service. Now, coming up, we'll have a look at on this day. We'll see how our 80s babies are. Duran Duran make an appearance with Hungry Like the Wolf. And now, the Human League's Don't You Want Me. It's the 80s lunch for Furtas Hotel at 7AD. You are

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There goes Boom Crash Opera, Hands Up in the Air on the 80s Lunch out of 1986. In fact, g'day, it's Lee here, Monday the 14th of September 2026. If you're birthdaying today, happy birthday to you. You share it with Australian singer-songwriter Wes Carr, who is 44 today. He was the winner of the 2008 Australian Idol. And Jessica Brown-Finlay is 37 today. She's best known for playing Lady Sybil Crawley in Downton Abbey. Now, let's rewind to this day in 1987. Why? Because the Sunday New York Times achieved a record as the heaviest ever newspaper. Get this, it weighed more than 5.4 kilograms. And the most massive single issue of a newspaper, 1,612 pages. That happened on this day in 1987. 5.5 kilos for a newspaper. I just can't get my head around that. That's an encyclopedia. Okay, let's get back to the 80s Lunch. Duran Duran's Hungry Like the Wolf plays now.

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2: Good afternoon. I'm Olivia Hicks with the latest. The Coalition won't say whether it will back another cut to the fuel excise. The federal government is reportedly looking at reinstating the excise discount amid concerns about soaring petrol prices due to the ongoing conflict in the Middle East. Opposition leader Angus Taylor says they're keeping an eye on things.
3: We're obviously watching the price of fuel very closely right now and developments in the Middle East, and as we see those developments unfold, we'll take a view on that.
2: The average price of unleaded in Tasmania is currently $2.22. The Liberals' Andrew Hastie has spoken about his beef with Pauline Hanson, who is refusing to apologise or remove a One Nation cut soon that brands him as a traitor. The war veterans told Nine the slur is personally offensive.
4: Because I'm proud of the 12 years, 8 months, multiple tours to Afghanistan that I gave to this country, serving in the Australian Army. But it's more about the veterans across this country. And the question for Pauline Hanson, which she hasn't answered, which she refused to answer, is, are they traitors too?
2: The Health Minister is renewing calls for the federal government to play its part in easing strain in the aged care system. The state government has consistently blamed the Commonwealth for hospital bed blocks, saying too many patients are waiting for aged care beds. Minister Bridget Archer has announced an expression of interest process for providers to build and operate 3 new facilities on Crown land.
5: We are working on those solutions. We're prepared to put things forward, but we are calling on the federal government to play their part in terms of funding those solutions, noting that it is an area of Commonwealth responsibility.
2: The bodies of an Australian man and his 2 children have been found in Bali. The 56-year-old from Fremantle and his 2 young children were found inside their Kuta bungalow yesterday morning after police were called to do a welfare check. It's believed his wife had left for Jakarta just 4 days prior. DFAT is providing consular assistance. And a third of Aussies worry AI could one day contribute to the end of the human species. According to a Fox and Hedgehog poll about the rapid rise of artificial intelligence, it comes as tech leaders like Elon Musk and OpenAI boss Sam Altman back calls to slow the development of the technology.
1: Now, the latest in sports news from 7ad.com.au. 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
2: Turning to your sport now, and celebrations are underway for Alexander Zverev after winning his maiden US Open crown. The German tennis star beating Ben Shelton in 4 sets in this morning's final. He was also full of praise for the new tournament director, Craig Tiley, as well.
6: Because he made the Australian Open the best tournament in the world. But from now on, I think the US Open will probably be the best tournament in the world since you're here. So move back to Australia for like 3 months and then come back end of January. That would be great.
2: That's on Nine there. And Adelaide is calling the police and AFL to investigate after a disgusting act on social media towards one of its stars. Skipper Jordan Dawson was the target of an online troll following the Crows' loss to the Lions at the weekend. He's asked people to be better after calling out the online message. I'm Olivia Hicks. That's the latest from the newsroom.
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7: Devonport and the coast today. Couple of clouds about, further west to go. You'll bump into a shower and 17 the high. Tomorrow, possible shower 13. Wednesday, sunshine 14. Right now, it's 15 degrees in the CBD. Sheffield 16. You're up to date at 7AD.
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Elton John before two. And R.E.M. 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This is Drift Away.

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2: Our ads are funky, they're upbeat. 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And that's why we advertise on the days we do. It's because you know on a weekend, if they're hearing your ad, they're either coming or they're going to make their way to you. If you have advertise on the Friday, expect to see them either the Friday or the Saturday.

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music and more of it. Status Quo rocking all over the world. We've got Giovanna along shortly with her two ups of two, including a couple from Pink Floyd, the Pointer Sisters, and Kenny Rogers today. And before I leave you, I saw the best thing this morning. Art is how we decorate space. Music is how we decorate time. I love it. Here's Bryan Adams. Have a good afternoon.

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1: Good afternoon, I'm Olivia Hicks with the latest. The Nurses Union says it's seeking wages in line with the rest of the country in negotiations for a new pay deal. The current agreement has expired and a new offer is set to be tabled at the next bargaining meeting in a fortnight. Negotiations with the state government started in April with more than 70 log of claim items being presented on behalf of members calling on improvements to staffing and conditions. Health Minister Bridget Archer says negotiations are ongoing.
2: We're continuing to work with the nurses through their log of claims. We look forward to having a positive outcome with nurses and hopefully providing our hardworking nurses with a pay rise soon.
1: The Albanese government has weighed in on One Nation's migration policy that aims to cut net migration levels to 130,000 a year. Under its proposal, international student numbers would be slashed and temporary skilled visas returned to 2017 levels. Health Minister Mark Butler says the Commonwealth will unveil its own policy soon.
3: We've got post-COVID migration levels down by about 50%. We want to get them down more, but this is a careful balancing act between the capacity of the country to absorb migration numbers and the needs of our economy.
1: Indonesian police are investigating the deaths of an Australian man and his two children after their bodies were found in Bali. A welfare check by police found the 56-year-old WA man and his young children inside their bungalow at Kuta yesterday morning. DFAT is providing consular assistance. Back home, and Tasmania's weather's about to take another chilly turn with snow forecast as low as 300 metres in the south and 500 metres in the north of the state tomorrow. The Bureau's also flagged possible thunderstorms about the southwest and northeast and the potential for small hail in the west. A road weather alert's been issued for the Central Plateau, Upper Derwent Valley and southeast regions tomorrow with a bushwalkers weather alert also in place. And the world's largest battery electric ship has made the trek from Hobart to its new home in South America. The Hull 96 is now in the process of being towed to Colonia to undergo the commissioning phase.
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1: Turning to your sport now, and Dane Rampey says he's grateful for the opportunity to captain the Swans for the rest of their season. Sydney confirmed today the defender will lead the team in place of Callum Mills after doing his ACL in their win over Brisbane. Rampey's told Nine the team's looking ahead to this Friday's prelim final against the Dockers.
4: You know, The boys are grateful to be out here. You know, we've got the last game for the season at SCG this week, and, you know, that's something that, you know, we've got to hold, you know, really close to our heart, and because it's a special place and we all love playing here, and I think that's what we're focused on at the moment.
1: And Adelaide's been forced to reiterate Matthew Nix is not being sacked as coach. The club sending letters to all members that Nix will be the Crows head coach in 2027, despite Saturday's semi-final loss to Brisbane. I'm Olivia Hicks. That's the latest from the newsroom.
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6: Remaining cloudy for the rest of your Monday with medium chance of showers most likely this evening. Tomorrow partly cloudy, medium chance of showers most likely in the morning and afternoon reaching a top of 13. And on Wednesday partly cloudy, winds becoming light during the evening reaching a top of 14. An overnight minimum expected of 7 in both Sprayton and Devonport. Latrobe 6, you're up to date on 7AD.
0: 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Give

more of it. That is the Pointer Sisters and Jump from 1984. Giovanna Simpson with you is the Two Ups at Two, where we play two of your favourite songs from your favourite artists. Happy Monday. I hope you've had a fantastic weekend. I know I certainly have. It was very, very busy and went over and watched the NWFL final, went to the luncheon there, and then had to take off to Hobart to the Tasmanian Football Awards, which was fantastic. So, very busy weekend. Now, most people think that window cleaning is a routine task, but for a dedicated group of professionals, it's become a high-speed international sport. Now, each year, competitors from around the globe travel to London to test their skills in the World Window Cleaning World Cup. How cool is that? Now, we've got a pretty good window cleaner here, I must say, and I reckon he'd probably get a Guernsey at this. But for more details on that, head to our website and check out all the latest news. It's quite entertaining. Stay with us, though. We've got another one coming up from the Pointer Sisters. That one... Seventh studio album was called Special Things. It came out in 1980. So we're going to play that one for you next. After that, we've got two from Savage Garden. But right now, it's He's So Shy, the Pointer Sisters.

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2: On a warm summer's evening, on a train bound for nowhere, I met up with a gambler. We were both too tired to sleep, so we took turns of staring

Better music and more of it. It is the two opposite two, and there's one of my favourite. It's Kenny's version of The Gambler, released in 1978. And of course, it was a number one country hit for Kenny Rogers. And why wouldn't you play Kenny on a Monday? Now, we're giving you the chance to win a double pass for two people to go and see the Verity movie preview at Reading Cinemas on September the 30th. Kicks off at 6 p.m. Now, this is one of my favourite books, written by Colleen Hoover. Of course, the same author that did It Ends With Us. Fantastic, and I've been hanging out for this movie. So if you want to win yourself a ticket, all you need to do is listen for your cue to call. 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And of course, it's just fantastic. If you haven't read the story, it's based on the worldwide best-selling novel. The gripping psychological thriller follows renowned author Verity Crawford and Lowen. Now, she's a struggling writer who relocates to the remote Crawford estate to ghostwrite for Verity. It's a really interesting book. And for your chance to win that double pass to our special screening at 6 p.m. on Wednesday the 30th. Tune in, catch the cruiser, or enter on our website. You can check out the trailer on the website as well. It's in cinemas in October. Stay with us. We've got another Kenny song for you coming up next, too, from Cher very shortly. But this one, it's Kenny and Dolly, Islands in the Stream.

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7: 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It's two songs from the same band, like a sequel, but without the disappointing ending. This is the Two Ups at Two. Devonport's 7AD.

That is a game more of it. That is Russell Morris, The Real Thing from 1969. And that song was actually written by the late Johnny Young and produced by Ian at Molly Meldrum as well, in case you didn't know that. We've got all the latest news, sport and weather coming up for you very shortly. After that, I'm going to talk to you about some of the big events that happened back on this day in history. But to get us there, we'll play another Russell Morris song for you. This one from 1971, becoming, I think it was his fourth top 10 single as well. It's Sweet, Sweet Love.

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12: Good afternoon, I'm Olivia Hicks with the latest. The Health Minister is renewing calls for the federal government to play its part in easing strain in the aged care system. The state government has consistently blamed the Commonwealth for hospital bed blocks, saying too many patients are waiting for aged care beds. Minister Bridget Archer has announced an expression of interest process for providers to build and operate 3 new facilities on Crown land in the state.
13: We are working on those solutions. We're prepared to put things forward, but we are calling on the federal government to play their part in terms of funding those solutions, noting that it is an area of Commonwealth responsibility.
12: The PM has led tributes to Mary Goldron, Australia's first female High Court judge, after her death at the age of 83 over the weekend. Anthony Albanese taking time in Parliament to honour her contributions to Australia's law landscape.
14: She could so clearly see the possibility of a better Australia, a more just, more equal Australia. And as she worked towards that, she added so much to the life of our great country.
12: Olympic superstar Ariane Titmus has unleashed on Sydney Sweeney's steamy sports ad, the four-time gold medalist calling it a kick in the face to women who've spent years finding full respect in sport. Now, a growing chorus of Aussie athletes are accusing the actress of sexualising women's sport, sparking one of the biggest sporting controversies of the year. Two drivers have been charged following separate crashes on the Bass Highway over the weekend, with both incidents allegedly involving alcohol. On Friday night, police allege an 18-year-old provisional licence holder crashed a Holden ute at Chasm Creek before leaving the scene. It was later located in Penguin and returned a blood alcohol reading of 0.185. He was charged with drink driving offences and will appear in court at a later date. Meantime, on Saturday night, a 47-year-old woman crashed a Subaru Forester into roadworks at the Leven River Bridge at West Ulverston. After being taken to hospital with minor injuries, she allegedly refused to provide a blood sample and was arrested. She was charged with refusing to provide a blood sample, driving under the influence, and other offences. Her licence was immediately disqualified for 12 months and she will appear in court at a later date. And a man's been rushed to hospital after he was attacked by a shark in Western Australia this morning. The incident happened north of Geraldton around 9:40 a.m. local time, with the man in his 50s taken to hospital under priority one conditions.
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12: Turning to your sport now, and the Swans could welcome back Justin McInerney for Friday night's prelim against the Dockers in what would be a big boost for the side. McInerney has missed the last few weeks with a hamstring injury, but will be a test this week. He could be in line to replace Callum Mills, who ruptured his ACL. And Adelaide skipper Jordan Dawson is urging people to be better after he was the target of a trolling act on social media. The Crows condemned the act, calling it disgusting and disturbing, and confirmed the incident will be reported to police. I'm Olivia Hicks. That's the latest from the newsroom.
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16: Remaining cloudy for the rest of your Monday with medium chance of showers most likely this evening. Tomorrow partly cloudy, medium chance of showers most likely in the morning and afternoon, reaching a top of 13. And on Wednesday, partly cloudy, winds becoming light during the evening, reaching a top of 14. An overnight minimum expected of 7 in both Sprayton and Devonport. Latrobe 6, you're up to date on 7AD.
10: 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Giovanna Simpson.

Music and more on it. That is Robert Palmer, UB40. I'll be your baby tonight. Let's have a look at some of the events that happened back on this day in history for the 14th of September. We remember Patrick Swayze today, the US actor, dancer, singer, passing away at the age of just 57 years of age of pancreatic cancer back on this day in 2009. Of course, Dirty Dancing and Ghost being two of his most memorable movies. Len Thompson, the Collingwood footballer, sold his 1972 Brownlow medal for $74,000. Back on this day in 1999 as well. Paul McCartney's bedroom door, speaking of strange things that have sold, his door from his childhood home was auctioned in England back on this day in 1995. His Liverpool home is now on display to the public as well. If you're celebrating birthday today, you're celebrating with the beautiful Amy Winehouse. Sadly, she passed away back in 2011. She was only 27 years of age, but she was born in London back on this day in 1983. Where's Carl?

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0: 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I have a right of
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0: 60s and 70s tracks that stand the test of time. 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

Baltimore. Oh, but that is Earth, Wind and Fire and September, which is aptly named considering we are in September. 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Voting finishes today for your favourite pen-up pet this month, and the voting will continue tomorrow. We'll start tomorrow right through until the 20th. Now, just by doing so, you can score yourself a photo centre prize pack. It's valued at $199, and it's all thanks to Harvey Norman Photo Centre. You can find them on Friends Street in Devonport for all your photographic needs, all in the one place. Save with us, we've got some Midnight Oil coming up for you very shortly with Blue Sky Mine. But right now, let's take it back to this great movie, St. Elmo's Fire. It's John Parr.

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Sad Music Mojave, Casey and the Sunshine Band there. That is it for me today. I'm going to sign out for you Monday. I hope you have a wonderful rest of the evening. I'll be back with you tomorrow from 2 o'clock for the Two Ups at 2. So I hope you have a fantastic night. Don't go anywhere, though. We've got Jonesy and Amanda with Jam Nation coming up for you after all the latest news, sport and weather. And then, of course, we're going to throw it over to Christian O'Connell at 7. And if you love your 80s music, then make sure you tune in at 8 o'clock for the 80s at 8. But to get us to the news, we're going to play some Kelly Clarkson, some Dire Straits, Sultans of Swing. But right now it's Mondo Rock.

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1: 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This is your news now.
2: Good afternoon, I'm Olivia Hicks with the latest. The state's opposition has made a plea to the government to be honest with Tasmanians about budget cuts. The government has claimed there are no cuts in the state budget to health or education, despite those two departments being handed savings targets of nearly $1 billion. Labor's Ella Haddad says the government needs to be honest.
3: We know there are cuts across the budget. We saw them in black and white in Erica Betts's budget papers. What we're asking the government to do is to be honest about that. Stop trying to lie to the Tasmanian people and tell them there's no cuts when we can see them with our own eyes.
2: Hundreds of workers in South Australia will lose their jobs after a decision to permanently shut down the blast furnace at the Whyalla Steelworks. The 500-plus workers were told the news this morning while the Premier is yet to give details about what's next. The Deputy Leader of the Federal Coalition, Matt Canavan, is very sorry for those about to lose their jobs, but says this goes much further.
4: It strikes at the heart of our nation because right now we couldn't make this building again. We don't make flat glass anymore, can't make those doors, we don't make structural steel anymore after this, or we won't.
2: The average fuel price for petrol in Tasmania is $2.22 a litre, but more relief at the Bowser could be around the corner. The feds are reportedly weighing up another cut to the fuel excise amid ongoing tensions in the Middle East. A leading business group is warning that One Nation's controversial migration plan could cause long-lasting damage to Australia's economy. Australian Chamber of Commerce and Industry Chief Andrew McKellar says the plan would create a COVID-level shock to the economy and lead to a deep recession. It comes after the federal government labelled the plan careless earlier today. The PM has defended Labor's housing tax changes, pushing back on the Coalition's criticism that it's smashing the housing market. Anthony Albanese has told Parliament Labor's trying to fix the broken market.
5: Our policies are aimed at giving first home buyers a crack, and in particular giving young people a crack, recognising the intergenerational inequity which was there in the housing market.
2: And Australian Olympians have turned on Sydney Sweeney over her controversial new sports ad, with Ariane Titmus accusing the Hollywood star of sexualising sport. The four-time gold medalist calling it a kick in the face to women who've spent years fighting for respect in sport. Her frustration centres on the way the campaign uses nudity and innuendo to sell a sports product at a time when many female athletes are still fighting to be taken seriously.
1: Now, the latest in sports news from 7ad.com.au. 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
2: Turning to your sport now, and the Sydney Swans will be putting the drama behind them when they meet the Dockers at the SCG on Friday. Dane Rampey has been appointed captain for the rest of the season after Callum Mills did his ACL. He says it's a privilege to lead the team in the semi-final.
6: Running out leading the boys is going to be, it's going to be an absolute pleasure. And yeah, it's a little bit bittersweet, to be honest, but this is a circumstance that we've been dealt, and we just got to keep on keeping on.
2: And Adelaide's been forced to reiterate Matthew Nix is not being sacked as coach. The club is sending letters to all members that Nix will be the Crows head coach in 2027, despite Saturday's semi-final loss to Brisbane. I'm Olivia Hicks. That's the latest from the newsroom.
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7: Remaining cloudy for the rest of your Monday with a medium chance of showers most likely this evening. Tomorrow partly cloudy, medium chance of showers most likely in the morning and afternoon, reaching a top of 13. And on Wednesday, partly cloudy, winds becoming light during the evening, reaching a top of 14. An overnight minimum expected of 7 in both Sprayton and Devonport. Latrobe 6, you're up to date on 7AD.
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20: Well, hello there. It's Jonesy and Amanda here. Coming up, a bank teller steals money and on his deathbed, he tells his daughter not to tell anyone. And what does she do?
7: She says nothing. End of story.
20: We'll talk further about this.
7: And
20: also,
7: Australian author Leanne Moriarty, she has taken the world by storm. Every book she writes gets turned into a movie, a miniseries with the likes of Nicole Kidman. Well, she's got a new book out and she's coming to talk to us.
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1: Do you like unsolved mysteries? Do you remember Robert Stack hosting Unsolved Mysteries?
2: That's right.
3: What if your mind worked like a television set? What if you could change channels at will? The idea of a creature larger than a gorilla with an odor like a skunk might seem far-fetched.
2: I've married him.
0: I miss Unsolved Mysteries, but I do like them. In 1969, for example, this is a mystery. A bank teller pulled off a $215,000 heist at his own bank and then disappeared without a trace. This man went by the name of Thomas Randall and managed to remain hidden for more than 5 decades without being caught.
2: You could do that in those days.
0: You could.
2: You didn't have to leave a paper trail or an electronic trail every year you went.
0: For 51 years, his secret stayed buried and he built a life far removed from the crime that he perpetuated all those years
2: ago.
0: Then in 2021, as he lay on his deathbed, Randall finally confessed everything to his family. He begged his daughter to keep his story private.
2: Mm.
0: You know what she did?
2: Kept it private?
0: No, she went on a podcast.
4: And he said, if I tell you, you have to promise you will not look into it. I don't want you telling anybody.
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0: Hello, it's Jonesy Amanda driving you home.
1: Have you ever heard of an objectum sexual, a person who identifies as an objectum sexual?
0: An Indian chief.
1: No.
0: Okay. Next to two dogs.
1: Okay. And let's see you down there at HR. Oh, okay. People will objectum to all your sexual stuff. No, an objectum sexual is someone who identifies as someone who has romantic and emotional attraction to inanimate objects rather than people.
0: Oh, yes. Yeah, the people that are in love with their car. Or,
1: yes. In the past, we've had people who have symbolically married or declared lifelong relationships to the Eiffel Tower, to the Berlin Wall.
0: Yep. What's the difference

0: in those people, is an objectum sexual the same as someone that eats? Like, what about that guy that ate a whole Cessna aircraft?
1: No, that's someone who has, is it pica, P-I-C-A, where you just want to eat unusual things?
0: Isn't that just calcium out of your kettle?
1: No, just I think sometimes when women...
0: Have you ever eaten a big chunk of calcium? It's not that bad.
1: Why would I do it?
0: It just happens by accident. You might be drinking a coffee, and then a bit of calcium's dropped out of the kettle into your cup, and you drink it, and before you know it, you're chewing. You go, that's not bad. It's like a quick ease. You ever chew a quick ease?
1: These modern kettles don't get calcium built up.
0: Yeah, they do. It depends where you live. If you live, say, Karratha, Western Australia, all the water there runs through a big thing of calcite, so you get a lot of calcium, and you used to get it on the back of your teeth.
1: Can I get back to objectum sexual, please, which is preferable to what you're talking about?
0: Yes.
1: People have married train stations, Ferris wheels, roller coasters. Someone married or tried to marry a cardboard cutout of Robert Pattinson, covered in paper cuts. Someone tried to marry a ghost in a symbolic ceremony. Yeah. Got ghosted, but one trouser ghost. But let me tell you the story of a woman called Amanda Liberty. She's a 35-year-old woman from Leeds in England. I don't know whether she's ever eaten calcium inadvertently or vertently. Mm. I don't even know. But she is in a committed relationship with a 91-year-old, not a person, a 91-year-old chandelier called Lumiere. Let me tell you the story about her. Her fascination with objects began in her teenage years. Her first relationship at the age of 14 was with a drum set.
0: A drum set?
1: They marched to the same beat. It was beautiful.
0: Right.
1: This later extended to a love affair she had with the Statue of Liberty. She changed her name to Amanda Liberty when she married so-called Statue of Liberty.
0: She's still Amanda Liberty.
1: She's still Amanda Liberty.
0: So she's still carrying a torch.
1: Nice. God, she couldn't handle the sandal. Had to get out. See, how come you can do a pun?
0: Because I don't do them very rarely.
1: Anyway, then she wanted a more tangible partner in her daily life. So she purchased a 91-year-old German chandelier called Lumiere. She had an immediate connection to the energy radiating from this fixture. She treats Lumiere as a female entity, spending time polishing and restoring the brass and crystals as an act of devotion. There's a picture of her here kissing it. She says she maintains an open relationship with other chandeliers. I know that she was seeing a fluoro down at Officeworks. But she still considers Lumiere her primary partner.
0: Well, Lumiere's a bit of a show pony, really.
1: She is trying to become a vocal advocate for objectum sexuality, hoping to raise awareness and acceptance for unconventional forms of love. She's not the only one who's fallen in love with a chandelier. What about this woman? She's going to get into a fight with Sia.
0: Objectum sexual.
1: So that's the information that I can give you today, and I hope you've enjoyed it enormously.
0: I enjoyed it immensely.
1: That's great.
0: You know, I really did. It's good.
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0: you demanded, driving you home?
1: There are a few other authors whose careers have reached peak after peak, quite like Leon Moriarty. The only Australian fiction writer to debut at number one on the New York Times bestseller list. All 11 of her novels have been optioned for the screen. Four of those have been turned into streaming series. She's written a new novel, Big Little Truths, which picks up on Big Little Lies 10 years on. What an amazing premise. We have her with us right now, Leon Moriarty. Hello.
0: Here she is.
2: Hello. Thank you so much.
1: When you write, I'm interested in the writing process. Do ideas just come to you? If you're at dinner with girlfriends, and do you just take notes? Is there something we say, do you mind if I use that? How do these incredible storylines come to you?
2: I definitely say, do you mind if I use that? That's why I prefer not to be friends with other writers, because then it's annoying, because you can't take their material. Because, you know, if they're telling a story and it's a really good one, then you think, I can't have that.
1: And do you, at dinner, have a notebook or put notes in your phone, or do you wait politely till the end, you sort of grimace until they're finished talking and then write it down?
2: I have actually started putting it in the phone. I used to always have a whole lot of different notebooks, but now I've got just one, and my children find it really odd. It's just one endless note.
1: Right. Stream of consciousness.
2: Yes.
1: Yep. They must think, mum's a bestseller. Right. Look at this.
0: Look at a shopping list. this is the sequel to Big Little Lies. So we're seeing 10 years on, and it's a story that because I often wondered, Big Little Lies was so good at the end. I thought, I wonder how these guys, like the kids, for example, the twin boys, how do they go when they become, you know, cranky teens?
2: Yeah. And that was the greatest pleasure in writing this book, writing the teenagers, because that's where I am right now. So when I wrote Big Little Lies, my children were little and just starting school, so I'd become a school parent for the first time. And I knew because I had my children quite late, so I knew from my girlfriends what was lay ahead for me with the teenage years. So I did think, well, maybe this could be the one book where I could do a sequel. And yeah, writing the teenage characters.
0: Are your teens good? Are they? You having a
2: they're very.
0: You don't have to answer
1: silence,
0: that.
1: Silence, Leon.
0: Because my kids, like, I'm a grandparent now.
2: Oh, I want to be a grandparent so very badly.
1: His daughter's having twins.
0: Yeah.
2: Well, I am filled with such envy. I'd love to have twins. Congratulations.
0: I know, it's so exciting. That's so exciting.
1: Do you find, like a lot of parents, Leon, that that's why grandparents love it so much, that you're so busy raising your children, you don't feel intentional, you don't feel in the moment, and that's the lament. That's the nostalgia kick. Or you're still in the drop zone of parenting.
2: Yeah, I do feel when I felt, because I had trouble having children, so I felt when I got them, I did feel quite present, because I would have moments where I think, I'm so lucky that you're here. Then as they got older, they were so here that, you know, you can't imagine them not being here.
1: Everyone tells you, and you don't believe it.
0: But for someone that was, like, I was 24 when my oldest was born. So my whole life has been defined by being a parent.
2: Yes.
0: And I look at older parents, and I do have a bit of envy, because you're more present. I feel that I'm better with my grandson than I was. And that's not that I didn't love my son or anything
2: like that. Yes.
0: I just didn't have the emotional capacity to deal with a child. Like, you know, you're not as switched on as what you are now.
2: Yes, And I think as a grandparent, what other grandparents say is that it's just the most incredible thing. But anyway, maybe my children, they say, this is so inappropriate, Mark. We're only teenagers.
0: I'm 14 years old, Mark.
1: You weirdo.
2: Yes, do you say exactly that?
0: This is like our therapy session. But Leanne, it's always great to talk to you. Is there a sequel as well, you know, perhaps with Nicole back on board?
2: Oh, yes, they will do it.
0: So
2: based on the book. So that's all developments underway.
0: Leon Moriarty, thank you.
2: Thank you. Thank you so
1: Lovely
2: much.
1: Lovely to see you.
2: You too.
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1: You and I have both done live television, and there's a certain kind of, look at us, we talk live here every day, so I don't know.
0: It's happening now.
1: But TV somehow is more frightening.
0: You reckon? Like,
1: when I was hosting Dancing with the Stars with Grant Denyer, and at the very beginning of the show, and the dancers had turned the gurned and turned themselves inside out, and then the camera comes to us, and the auto cue breaks, and you go, what happens now?
0: You are very good at this.
1: Thank you, I appreciate it. But live television can be terrifying, and particularly if you're trying to be chatty and friendly. And we're like this on the radio. A thought comes into your head, things come out of your mouth before you even know what you've said. You may have seen this. This is the QVC. That's the American Shopping Channel. Is it called the same thing here? It is a shopping channel. And the host, Tony Bratton, was showing a wig that you can put on that gives you this incredible hairstyle. And here's how she managed to say it.
2: I love to show the texture and this wave pattern. Again, it looks like you went and got a blow job at your blowout at your salon. Oh my God. And it looks beautiful.
3: All right, so here's what's happening today. We're having a huge beauty sale. Everything ships to you for free, but that goes away at the end of the day. I will remind you that this is a one-time-only price.
1: No, really? Only one-time-only?
0: That's so hard. I remember years ago, a friend of mine, Louise, childhood friend, she went on to become a hairdresser, and she moved out of town. From time to time, she'd be coming back to town, and I'd drop in and see her mum, Helen, who was the loveliest lady in the world, very refined, very proper, had a cup of tea outside under the maple tree in her front yard with all ladies of similar age and refinement. So Louise...
1: Sounds like Steel Magnolias.
0: It was very nice. And you just love listening to these ladies talk. And Louise was in town and she said, oh, you know, how about I give you a haircut? And I went, yeah, that'd be great. I'll drop in and see your mum. So I get there before her and all the mums are sitting around there and they're inquiring, oh, how are you going? What's everything? What's happening? What brings you here today? And Helen said, oh, he's just come for a head job off Louise.
1: That's the worst of options.
0: I know, and I'm drinking my tea.
1: Like a haircut, did she?
0: Yeah, she meant a haircut, but it was lost on everyone.
1: So no one batted an eye?
0: So I was drinking my tea, and I'm going, you know, well, that's why I don't go to Just Cuts. Oh, no. So it happens. Words have so many meanings.
1: Wow.
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0: 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This is your news now.
1: Good afternoon, I'm Olivia Hicks with the latest. Health Minister Bridget Archer has accused the state's opposition of fear-mongering about the impact of cuts to public services. Labor has called on the government to stop trying to lie to Tasmanians about whether there will be budget cuts after obtaining a memo to Justice Department staff telling them some positions will be left vacant. Minister Archer says it's important to have a sustainable budget.
2: I think that there is a high degree of fear-mongering here. And we've seen example after example of this in the last couple of weeks. There are sensible efficiencies that can be made, and we must make them.
1: The South Australian Premier is assuring the hundreds of workers that will lose their jobs in Whyalla that they will be looked after. The blast furnace at the city's steelworks will be shut down, with 500 workers and 100 contract workers to be affected. Peter Malinauskas says a $10 million transition package will be rolled out with help from the government.
3: Now, these are good people that have worked incredibly hard. The very fact that we've got steelmaking in this country in no small part is only because of the men and women that have been working on this blast furnace, trying to keep it alive for as long as they have.
1: An independent senator has slammed Pauline Hanson's comments about First Nations Australians being primitive on a resurfaced podcast are very harmful and false. Speaking on the ABC, Senator Lydia Thorpe says Ms. Hanson is creating fear and division.
4: Aboriginal people have been putting our hands out to the rest of the people in this country, wanting to share the real knowledge, the fabric of this nation and what it's really about, and want everyone in this country to be a part of that.
1: Aussie Olympian Ariane Titmus has slammed Sydney Sweeney over a new sports betting ad that shows the actor nude while showcasing a range of women's sports. The gold medalist says the ad is infuriating and a kick in the face to female athletes everywhere. And police are at the scene of a two-vehicle crash on the Midland Highway at Mangalore, where the road is currently blocked for southbound motorists. Drivers are asked to avoid the area or anticipate delays until the scene is cleared. At this stage, no life-threatening injuries have been reported.
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1: Turning to your sport now, and Hawks star Jai Newcombe has commended Adelaide captain Jordan Dawson for calling out the vile social media abuse directed at him following the Crows' semi-final loss. Adelaide has reported it to South Australia Police. Newcombe admits online abuse is a major problem for AFL players.
5: I would say that's almost just tip of the iceberg. There's a hell of a lot of that goes on pretty frequently that players have to deal with, and obviously talk to the people that they need to, but there's too much of it going on.
1: And a second Magpie is leaving Collingwood for the Suns. Nathan Murphy's accepted the role as a development and assistant coach for Gold Coast, the same role he's held at the Pies since he was forced to medically retire due to concussion in 2024. He joins Premiership teammate Scott Pendlebury, who announced his surprise move up north on a hybrid playing and coaching role a fortnight ago. I'm Olivia Hicks. That's the latest from the newsroom.
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7: Remaining cloudy for the rest of your Monday with medium chance of showers most likely this evening. Tomorrow partly cloudy, medium chance of showers most likely in the morning and afternoon, reaching a top of 13. And on Wednesday, partly cloudy, winds becoming light during the evening, reaching a top of 14. An overnight minimum expected of 7 in both Sprayton and Devonport. Latrobe 6, you're up to date on 7AD.
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20: It's showtime.
21: Jonesy and Amanda here. Signs that you're a bottom-tier person. I've got a list here. Do you fit on that list?
22: Do I?
21: What, littering? I've seen you litter.
22: I can't remember the last time I littered.
21: I've never seen you in an emu parade.
22: Also, the myth of the perfect job. We're discussing whether it exists. Mm. In reality, even the most perfect job in the world is 70% perfect, 30% dreadful. Every job has that 30%. We're going to talk to you about what's in your 30%.
21: What's your 30? That's coming up. It's Jonesy and Amanda driving you home for Jam Nation.

0: It's Jonesy and Amanda driving you home for Jam Nation. There's a lot of things in this land that make me unhappy. What about you? Is there things that make you unhappy?
1: Well, obviously, but I try not to dwell on them.
0: And there's been a list that's come out that I've noticed across my desk. Signs you're a bottom tier member of society.
1: Did someone leave that for you?
0: Do they
1: think you're a bottom tier?
0: Because I was looking at this list and I'm pretty much okay on this list.
1: Meaning you don't do these things?
0: Signs you're a bottom tier member of society, right. Or as I would like to say, that's un-Australian. Oh. Sing it.
2: Crikey!

0: You're taking a bow or feeding a cow?
1: Is it a cockatoo?
0: Matter of fact, I got it now.
2: All the way down.
3: Oh, stop.
4: Anyone that doesn't like that intro is un-Australian.
3: Like, makes me so angry.
4: Okay.
3: What have you got?
4: Signs you're a bottom tier member of society
3: slash un-Australian.
4: Littering.
3: Do people still litter?
4: I hope not.
3: I don't know if people still litter.
4: I used to litter a lot when I was younger.
3: Did you?
4: I did. But I've seen the error of my ways.
3: Give me an example of the biggest thing you threw out.
4: Chucking all junk out of the car when I'm driving along.
3: Really?
4: Yeah, when I was a youngster.
3: Do you throw an apple core out the window?
4: I wouldn't now, but in the old days, easily.
3: Even something biodegradable like an apple core?
4: Yep. Yeah. Yeah.
3: What about an Apple computer?
4: No, well, I don't litter now. And what I do now is I go and pick other people's litter
3: up. Do you?
4: Yeah, I've become that guy.
3: Because I wonder, since COVID, I don't like picking up tissues and stuff like that from other people and other people's stuff. Do you do that?
4: No, I wouldn't pick up a tissue, but I pick up bottles and things and then go straight down, return and earn.
3: Okay. What else is on your list?
4: Cutting in line. I never cut in line.
3: No, I never.
4: That is un-Australian.
3: And it's embarrassing if someone says, come on, no, just come over here. I'll help. I'll serve you, whatever.
4: Yep.
3: It's embarrassing if you're encouraged to cut a line. Other people think you've pushed in.
4: Parking in a handicapped spot when you don't need one.
3: Who would do that? Mm. Who would do? Do you, Brendan?
4: No.
3: I never would do that.
4: Carving your name into or graffitiing nature?
3: No.
4: Never.
3: Have you ever carved your name into a tree?
4: I did many years ago.
3: How many years?
4: Oh, many, many, many years ago.
3: Oh, that's terrible.
4: Yeah, I just wrote BJ in a tree.
3: Oh, no.
4: Playing, but I was young. Playing music from a phone speaker in public.
3: No.
4: Wearing pajamas to the airport.
3: Who does that?
4: That's outrageous.
3: Imagine if your pilot did it.
4: I'm never flying Jetstar again. What about this one? Not returning your shopping cart. That's un-Australian.
3: What about if, say, you found a chicken?
4: Yeah.
3: In a shopping cart.
4: And it had been left by some poor soul.
3: Who just was coming back from their car and going, oops, I left the chicken there. I'll go and grab it.
4: No, they've gone.
3: And they went there and who would steal a chicken?
4: They've long gone.
3: Who would steal a quick and feed it to their family?
4: The chicken. It was all okay. Well, it had been in the, it was, okay. It was at the back of the shopping trolley. I took my shopping trolley back and I think that was the universe thanking me.
3: By giving you salmonella.
4: For being Australian.

0: compromised in any way.
1: After 20 minutes, I wouldn't do it.
0: 20 minutes is fine.
1: How do you know?
0: If it was like a day later, there's no way.
1: A day? Who would leave it a day?
0: But what I mean is it would have sat there in the trolley.
1: About an hour.
0: I reckon an hour would be okay. Yeah, it would be okay. I am very mindful of food hygiene. And I took it home and fed it to my family.
1: Yeah, that's
0: food wastage. That's un-Australian.
2: Crikey!

0: You're taking a bow or feeding a cow? Is it a cockatoo? Matter of fact, I got it now.
1: All the way, Dobie.
2: No.
3: Now that chicken's been 10 years. That took so long.
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1: The notion that to have a dream job where you want 100% fulfillment, to want a job to love you back, is inappropriate. That a job will never fulfill all your desires, even the best job in the world. We've been told 70% is love, 30% misery, and that's still a winning deal. And to ask for more than that is unrealistic.
0: This young lady you were talking about, she recently was sacked from her job because she posted online that she didn't like being a lawyer.
2: I feel like I just have to be really, really honest. It's my third week practicing as a lawyer in Melbourne, and I knew this was coming and I knew I'd feel this way, but I'm really just not loving it. The constant deadlines, the pressure, the working after hours, doing all these CPD events, reading extra books. It's like I did 7 years of all of this to just go back and do the same thing. There's no freedom. Like you're out, you barely take a lunch break and you're overworked and underpaid.
0: Well, that's pretty much it. You've been in the job for 3 weeks.
1: You know, couldn't work at home and therefore
0: can't be with a dog.
1: Couldn't be with a dog. The thing is,
0: but you know, even Bon Scott, when he was in AC/DC, I tell you, folks, it's harder than it looks. That's life.
1: To people looking at you, Brendan, the job you have, I mean, obviously you get to hang out with me. What a gift.
0: What a gift.
1: But people think 100% great. But they're 30% of it sucks. What's part of your 30%?
0: You know, I love this job. I've done it for a long time. There's certain songs that I play on the radio that trigger me that I just hate. In my early days, I used to do a show called Sunday Morning Gold, and you play these dreadful songs from the 60s.
1: I would have loved them.
0: And there was a song that used to come up every half hour it felt. It was Man for Man's Mighty Quinn. And just hearing the start, Ryan.
1: Is that Manfred Mann?
0: Yeah, honestly,
1: didn't you say in your early days you'd sit in the radio studio in your early days and you'd smoke?
0: Yeah, and we had record players.
1: And you'd get the record off and you'd throw it up into the ceiling.
0: Smash a record. I smashed the single, and they get another single from the shop. And they say, well, you don't know what happens to Quinn the Eskimo. Because back in the old days with the system, it was on cards. So you had the card. So if you had a song you didn't like, you just flick the card. See, these days it's all on computer.
1: Let me tell you.
0: So you can't flick a song.
1: You're part of someone's 30%. You're the 30% that someone else doesn't like about their job because they say, I had all those songs lined up and I'd find them in the ceiling wedged in.
0: But there is, and like really, there's not much. I don't like meetings, as you know.
1: Oh, you're not good at a meeting.
0: You've got me for 5 minutes.
1: Mate, I know more than you. Mate. Yeah. You're part of a lot of people's 30%.
0: So there's that, and the only other song I can think of, because I love all the songs we play, there is one, it's this one. I just cannot.
1: What is it about that one? It drives you crazy.
0: I just hate UB40. I hate reggae. I hate UB40. Always have, always will.
1: All right.
0: Well, and that's it. So if that's my 30%, it's not a bad thing.
1: Yeah, you're winning.
0: What about you?
1: Well, my first job was Simon Townsend's Wonderworld as a researcher, and that was my dream job. And yet, I had to come up with stories even if it was pouring with rain. And it took me years to enjoy the sound of rain on the roof without being anxious that I had to find more stories. That was a hugely anxious job for me. When I was hosting Dancing with the Stars, dream job, live TV, big shiny floor show.
0: You got a sparkly dress on.
1: I love all that. I had to get the show was live at 7:30. I'd have to be in my outfit because of sound checks and all kinds of things and final rehearsals at around 5 o'clock, which involved having two microphones strapped to my legs because I couldn't fit them in the back of my dress. One was there so I could talk to the control room. One was there because it had my microphone and all the technology, etc. And I think I might have had a backup. Don't ask me where I stored that one. And I had to be zipped up into my dress. And what that meant was from about 5 o'clock till the show ended at 9:30, I couldn't go to the toilet. And for me, I was so impressed that my body actually did it.
0: Well, you got a Taiwanese bladder.
1: Meaning small?
0: Yeah, meaning.
1: I've got the bladder the size of a budgerigar.
0: It was made in Taiwan. Actually, anything made in Taiwan's pretty good these days.
1: Pretty good these days, except for my bladder. And so that was so hard. I'd be dressed at 5 o'clock, and until 9:30, 10 o'clock when the show finished, I was strapped into that outfit, and that was
0: That's why you rushed today. Yeah, Grant Daniel wanted to do a big, long speech. You go, yeah, that'll do, mate.
1: On the bit where they say, tonight I'll tell you who's leaving. I'll tell you who it is. It's that guy on the right. Okay, I'm out.
0: See you, Jimmy Giggle. That's been great. Let's ask Jim Y. Rye. Let's get an opinion from a young guy.
1: Because
0: I'm looking at him. He lives
1: the dream.
3: Yeah. No, this job's pretty good. I don't know. Like maybe the ads, I was thinking.
0: That's
1: what's paying all our wages. So don't dis.
0: You know that car that you've got sitting in your dad's front yard growing vines around it?
3: Yeah.
0: That's what's paying for the rego.
3: Yeah,
0: well, maybe this is something the tribal drum will beat for you. You love your job.
1: You may love your job, whatever. But even the dream job, 70%.
0: Yep.
1: What's your 30%?
0: What's your 30%?
1: That's just go, oh, come on, this bit breaks me.
0: Yeah.
4: I'm resigning, everyone.
0: Mr. G.
1: If you cut out the bit where he puts the flowers somewhere interesting.
0: He could have done so many things instead of teaching these drongo kids.
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19: 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The Gold Coast Titans have consolidated second spot on the NRLW table after a 12-point win over the Knights yesterday. Earlier, the Broncos thumped the Warriors 52-18. North Melbourne remains undefeated in the AFLW after a 10-point win over Carlton. Last night, round five wrapped up with the Dockers downing the Bombers by 15 points. And Team USA has won the fifth straight Women's Basketball World Cup. The Americans defeated France 97-79 in this morning's final.
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0: Hello there, it's Jonesy Demander driving you home. You may love your job. I love this job. It's a fun factory. You love your job. You're on TV. You're always presenting TV. And there are times when I feel that maybe you don't like presenting the TV.
1: I love it. And you have to remind yourself it's your dream job. But there, as we've been talking, the most you can hope for, apparently, is 70% of loving your job. There'll always be 30%, no matter what your job is, that just sucks the big one. For me, it was when I was hosting Dancing with the Stars. And I had to get ready at 5 o'clock, zipped into my dress, big microphone pack strapped to my legs because you couldn't fit them inside the dress, all of that. And I couldn't go to the loo for maybe 4.5 hours.
0: Yeah.
1: You don't know what that cost me, Brendan. So hard.
0: Well, as a contestant on Dancing with the Stars, I hated it all the time. Just learning those dances and standing.
1: Learning those dances. What's the bit of this job that you don't like?
0: It's a musical thing. When I was first started out, and because we don't pick the music.
1: No, we don't. And what's hard for us is when people assume we do and what we cop.
0: And you know what? I'm happy for that. There's people that know how it all works and how a station sounds, but there are some songs I just can't abide. When I was young and I used to host these dreadful, horrible 60s radio shows because they had this obsession with playing 60s music. It's a bit like now we have an obsession with playing 80s music. So imagine when I first started in radio in the 90s, the 60s weren't that far away. Thank God they're so far away. But there was Man from Man's Quinn the Eskimo. It would set me into a apocalyptic rage.
1: Which is a shame because you played it every half hour.
0: I just hated it.
1: And what was the other one?
0: Oh, these days it's this one. I just find myself switching off the studio monitor.
1: Has it put you off Shiraz?
0: Actually, I don't drink red wine.
1: Because of it.
0: So maybe the industry is suffering.
1: Maybe there's a song about beer. Your health would be so much better.
0: The beer industry is going, okay, you saved our bacon.
1: Let's talk about what's your 30%.
0: The tribal drummer's beating for this.
2: There's my letter of resignation and there's some flowers for my dead dog. Why don't you stick those up your fat ass?
0: Thank you, Mr.
1: There's
0: G.
1: There's Mr. G.
0: Joe has joined us.
1: Hello, Joe. What's the 30% of your job that drives you spare?
3: I'm a school teacher, so I teach prep to year 6 visual arts, and after a fabulous day with the kids, that 30% is having to sit down and do an online compliance module. It's just mind-blowing at the end of the day.
1: I've got a friend who had so many modules that had banked up that she was threatened with losing her job, but she said it would be 2 weeks of unpaid work to get those modules done.
0: Mm-hmm.
1: And she said, when am I going to do it?
0: We have modules here.
1: Do we?
0: Yeah, like it's, you know, how do you sit in a chair?
1: See, obviously I don't do them.
0: What about this, Joe? Amanda has 300,000 unread emails, and that's not an exaggeration. It's 300,000.
1: From management.
0: Unread emails and probably
1: from management, from all kinds of stuff.
0: 50% of that would be modules.
1: Yeah.
0: Thank you. Natalie has joined us.
1: Hello, Natalie. What's your 30%?
4: I have to start first and say I have an incredibly rewarding job. I work for a breast cancer charity, but my 30% is, given the nature of my job, some of our clients don't make it and they pass away. But in saying that, it is incredibly rewarding because we do beautiful things and can help so many women and families that are going through the shittest time in their lives. And that's so rewarding, but occasionally it really gets tough.
0: Of course.
1: Oh, I don't know how you do it.
0: That'd be dreadful.
1: I don't know how you do it, Natalie. And the people that work in those fields, the way you have to, as you say, the percentage that is something that you find rewarding and you see the good work that you do versus the hits that you must take.
0: And as you say, Nat, on the upside, there are women that recover from breast cancer and men that matter, and that would be very rewarding.
4: It is. The survival rate for breast cancer is 95%.
0: Wow.
1: Is it really?
4: Very good. It is very high, so but we do get women that are really doing it tough. And, you know, it does put your life in perspective. And I know a lot of our clients are going to be listening. So, hello, I'm sure they all know who I am.
1: Yeah.
4: Thank you.
0: Well, good on you, Nat.
1: But also, aren't we lucky we get the message, the lessons of how to live from the people who are really struggling?
0: And that's a lot higher statistic, 95% survival rate. That's that's pretty good.
1: But even the ones who survive are going through a tough time.
0: Of course
1: they
0: are. Natalie,
1: thank you.
0: Jane has joined us.
1: Hello, Jane. What's your 30%?
5: My 30% is I work in retail, and my 30% are entitled customers.
1: Oh, give us some examples of how bad they are.
5: Oh, well, you know, well, I work in furniture, and sometimes we have to wait 12 weeks, and then they're like, what, 12 weeks? I'm like, we do have 7 other stores, and this is, we've got to make the furniture. And then when you get the 12 weeks go past, and then you ask, you tell them that it's arrived, they go, oh, I can't take it yet.
1: Oh, can't take it yet. Oh.
0: This is good. I like this.
1: It's making us all feel better to hear about these.
0: Did I ever tell you, remember I hosted that Miss Summertime competition?
1: Oh, see, to anyone else, that there would look like a dream. Girls in their swimming costumes walking back and forth in front of you, getting changed in front of you, all the stuff.
0: There was one detractor to that, which I can talk
1: about.
0: There
1: was what?
0: A detractor. Yeah, the 30%. Well, I'm not going to tell you now.
1: You're hooking us through?
0: Yeah.
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0: Hello there. It's Jonesy and Amanda driving you home. You may love your job, but what was your 30%? Remember when I hosted Miss Summertime? I was in my 30s, just on the cusp of 30. And it was a beauty pageant at various hotels around the place. And it was these girls, and it was a great job. Paid a lot of money.
1: So what did the girls do? They just paraded around in a cozy
0: and I'd ask some questions. It was sponsored by Bacardi Breezer. And it was good. I asked questions of the girls.
1: And they're in bikinis?
0: That was part of it. Or an evening wear. They're in then their sporting gear.
1: Did you have to judge them?
0: No. There was a series of judges, local celebrities who would be the judges.
1: Who was the biggest
0: celebrity? There was someone from Big Brother, if I remember right. One of the characters from Big Brother. I can't remember which one. I think it might have been the guy that died. Anyway, he died. There was one that died.
1: Yeah, Lee. Was it Lee?
0: No, it wasn't him. There was another one. Anyway, so you'd host that, and it was a lot of work, but good money. It was $1,000.
1: You mean Gordon?
0: I think it was Gordon. It was
1: $1,000.
0: $1,000 back in 1998
1: for one day's work.
0: It was literally an hour and a half's work
1: plus pervy rights.
0: No pervy. It was all professional.
1: So what was the downside?
0: The downside was the girls used because they liked the glow of the skin for the bikini bit. So it was a mixture.
1: I'm just going to cross my arms. Keep going. I'm setting my face to
0: baby oil and glitter. And to get full coverage, they needed a hand sort of backstage. And what would happen with me, I for some reason.
1: Come on. You're even ashamed of yourself. I can hear it.
0: For some reason.
1: What happened, Brendan? Anyway. What happened? Tell me what happened. You poor thing. What happened?
0: Why?
1: Did some of it get on you?
0: Why do all the women in my life look at me like that?
1: So what was it about your skin that caused something?
0: I had no reaction to it. I think it was all okay.
1: What's the downside? You got some on your skin and not your hands.
0: And you'd go home
1: and your hands would have glitter and baby oil on them.
0: Anyway.
1: Is that your complaint?
0: It's not about me. The tribal drum is beating.
1: Oh, what a flex.
0: You may love you. Well, let me tell you, that shimmer makes the flex look really good. You may love your job, but what was your 30%?
2: There's my letter of resignation, and there's some flowers for my dead dog. Why don't you stick those up your fat ass?
1: No mention of glitter and baby oil there.
0: Jason has joined us.
1: Hi, Jason. What was your 30%?
3: Hi, Amanda. Hi, Jonesy.
0: Jason.
3: My 30%. Would be sitting behind three computer screens, looking at all these new motorbikes when I'm not riding them or seeing them in the flesh.
0: And you're buying these motorbikes, Jason?
3: No, I work for a manufacturer.
0: Oh, okay.
1: And you love motorbikes and you can't get your hands on any of them?
3: They're all on a computer screen. I'm sitting behind three computer screens.
0: Yeah.
1: So you can't even get baby oil and glitter on your hands while you're looking at them. Wow.
3: Well, 30%.
0: 30%. Sure, I'd love to hear about the other 70%.
1: Thank you, Jason.
0: Jenny is in Camden.
1: Hello, Jenny. What's your 30%?
4: Hi there, Jonesy and Amanda. My 30% is I'm a primary school teacher, and if a child does the wrong thing at school and it's necessary to ring the parents about it, the parents then turn around and say, well, what did you do as the teacher to provoke my child?
1: Oh gosh.
0: Outrageous.
1: You know, my sister-in-law is a teacher's aide, and I've been talking to her in the last few days, and she said exactly the same thing.
0: Mm-hmm.
1: It's all, you know, absolutely.
0: Yep.
1: And it's extraordinary. Parents will go up to the school and complain about if their kid doesn't get a merit card, if the kid didn't do this, why didn't the kid get top in the class, blah, blah, blah. How exhausting for you.
0: It's like my dad, if the school called my dad, the first thing he would say is, what's he done now?
1: Yeah.
0: Thanks, Jen.
1: Thank you, Jenny.
0: Thank you for all your calls.
1: And Brendan, I think, do we need a ticker tape parade for you of some kind? I don't think we can because it might stick to your hands.
0: I should get some sort of medal for that.
1: Maybe you should.
0: Because
1: people tonight are going, you know what, I always felt sorry for him because he was deficient and now this.
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0: 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This is your news now.
1: Good evening, I'm Olivia Hicks with the latest. The state's opposition has made a plea to the government to be honest with Tasmanians about budget cuts. The government has claimed there are no cuts in the state budget to health or education, despite those two departments being handed savings targets of nearly $1 billion. Labor's Ella Haddan says the government needs to be honest.
2: We know there are cuts across the budget. We saw them in black and white in Erica Betts's budget papers. What we're asking the government to do is to be honest about that. Stop trying to lie to the Tasmanian people and tell them there's no cuts, when we can see them with our own eyes.
1: Hundreds of workers in Whyalla in South Australia have lost their jobs, with the blast furnace at the city's steelworks to close. 500 workers and 100 contract workers will be affected, with a $10 million transition package being rolled out with help from the Commonwealth. SA Premier Peter Malinauskas says while the furnace is well past its use by date, he feels for those affected.
3: For all intents and purposes, this thing should not be operating, right? And it's only been able to survive because there are so many dedicated men and women who have kept it alive.
1: Australia's first case of a pelican infected with bird flu has been confirmed in South Australia. The bird found on the York Peninsula with a dead sea lion found off Victor Harbour now also being tested. There's been four H5 events confirmed across that state today, with just under 300 cases confirmed since the outbreak began. The number of H5 bird flu events in Tasmania is now at 33. Two drivers have been charged following separate crashes on the Bass Highway over the weekend, with both incidents allegedly involving alcohol. On Friday night, police allege an 18-year-old provisional licence holder crashed a Holden Commodore utility at Chasm Creek before leaving the scene. He was later located in Penguin and returned a blood alcohol reading of 0.185. He was charged with drink driving offences and will appear in court at a later date. Meantime, on Saturday night, a 47-year-old woman crashed a Subaru Forester into roadworks at the Leven River Bridge at West Ulverston. After being taken to hospital with minor injuries, she allegedly refused to provide a blood sample and was arrested. She was charged with refusing to provide a blood sample, driving under the influence and other offences. Her licence was immediately disqualified for 12 months and she will appear in court at a later date. And Olympic superstar Ariane Titmus has unleashed on Sydney Sweeney's steamy sports ad, the four-time gold medalist calling it a kick in the face to women who've spent years fighting for respect in sport. Now a growing chorus of Aussie athletes are accusing the actress of sexualising women's sport, sparking one of the biggest sporting controversies of the year.
0: Get the jump on your next project with a mighty helpful team at Mitre 10 and check Mitre 10 socials for the latest offers and updates. 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
1: Turning to your sport now, and the Hawks' confidence is sky high heading into Saturday's AFL prelim with the Lions at the MCG. Hawthorn season ended one win shy of a decider last year. Co-captain Jai Newcombe thinks they're better built to handle the heat against the reigning premiers.
4: More confidence within ourselves, I think, too, that like we can perform, especially get a lot out of that after going to Perth a couple of weeks ago and getting the result we did. So, yeah, a lot of confidence within ourselves that I don't think was as high coming into this game last year.
1: And Harley Reid is recovering from shoulder surgeries. The Eagles are confident he'll be okay for the start of pre-season, saying it was for an issue that had been bothering him in the final stages of the season. Training resumes on November 9. I'm Olivia Hicks. That's the latest from the newsroom.
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19: It's Jonesy and Amanda here, Gene Simmons. Big fan.
1: You are here.
19: You're a big fan. He says rap doesn't belong in the Rock and Roll Hall of Fame. You know what? I stand with Gene on this. They've got their own
1: Rappin' Hall of Fame.
19: Well, they should have something.
1: Annex. They're not in the hall. Go out into the annex where I can't hear you.
19: Or the rumpus room. They'd have the rumpus room.
1: Also, from Gene to Jeans, when you get home, do you take off your jeans and put on comfortable pants, a nice pair of slacks, Brendan?
19: I look to the teachings of Neil Diamond. Forever in blue jeans, babe.
1: We're going to discuss whether you wear jeans at home.
19: That's coming up. It's Jonesy and Amanda driving you home.

0: Jonesy and Amanda driving you home. Gene Simmons from Kiss. You know Gene Simmons. I think whatever you say about Gene Simmons, and whenever we've had him on the show, he's always done the
1: bit of a knobhead.
0: Flirty
1: That's what I say about him.
0: The flirty bit with him. And also, we've kind of mocked him a bit. Remember that time he called our stadium here Acorn Stadium? We used to get in trouble for calling it Acorn Stadium, but then Gene Simmons said Acorn Stadium.
2: It's going to be in October and Acorn Stadium in Sydney.
1: And we from little things, big things are supposed to grow. That show state is a little thing.
0: You say what you want about Gene Simmons.
1: And I will.
0: But I'll give you an example of his bass playing excellence with the Kiss song Sure Know Something. This.
1: I do love this.
0: Is a banger. Listen to that. It's what a bassist does, and he is rock. And he's come out recently, and he said that rock and roll, the Rock and Roll Hall of Fame, is for rock music. It's not for rap music. That's what he said.
2: Ice Cube, who's a good guy, and I had a difference of opinion, and we still do, about the nature of Grandmaster Flash and other iconic hip-hop stars winding up in the Rock and Roll Hall of Fame. Well, they shouldn't be there. I stand by my words. Or, if they are going to be there, and all I want to know is when does AC/DC wind up in the Hip-Hop Hall of Fame?
0: That's it. They've got their own hall.
1: But who has a hall?
0: Hip hop people have got a hall.
1: Is there such a thing as a country hall, a hip hop hall?
0: There'd have to be a country hall.
1: All those halls have to lead to someone's lounge room.
0: Yeah, but what I'm saying, like Michael Jackson was the king of pop.
1: Was he in the Hall of Fame, the Rock and Roll Hall of Fame?
0: Oh, I don't know. Why are you asking all these questions that I don't have the answer to?
1: Well, meaning, has rock and roll traditionally only been for rock and roll performers until hip hop came along?
0: Well, this is the thing, isn't it? Rock, to me, Rolling Stones, they're in the Rock and Roll Hall of Fame. DC are in the Rock and Roll of Fame. Kiss, they're there.
1: All deservedly in there.
0: And what Gene's talking about, so okay, Tupac Shakur.
1: He's in there,
0: California.
1: Apparently.
0: No.
1: I love it, but it's not rock and roll.
0: Okay.
1: Good though.
0: That's as rap as I get. Then you start to get into your Jay-Z. And then your girl, Cardi B. Yeah, you with some wet ass. And Kanye.
3: Whoopity scoop.
0: Come on.
3: Scoop dee dee whoop. Whoop dee scoop dee poop.
1: Are these people in the Rock and Roll Hall of Fame?
0: No.
1: Well, then what's the problem?
0: Well, no, but this is what they're saying. This is where we're going for. Now it's going to be all this in the Rock and Roll.
1: Well, apparently. Run DMC, Tupac Shakur, Notorious B.I.G., Jay-Z, Eminem have been inducted into the Rock and Roll.
0: Yeah, but Run DMC teamed up with Aerosmith to do Walk This Way. You see what I'm saying?
1: Are you saying that the other ones need their own adjacent hall?
0: They should have a hall, like a different, you know, maybe a village. Yeah. A series of halls.
1: Maybe a doorway.
0: And then you could put...
1: Underground.
0: What would be in the country hall? Have to be this, surely.
4: Drink my beer.
1: Oh, just that.
0: Drink my beer.
4: I just want to catch my fish. Drive my truck.
0: That's all I want to do.
1: Yeah, that's a lot to do in a hall.
0: Anyway, I've had my say about that. I don't want to start any feuds with anyone.
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1: This is something that I'd like to know your opinion on. I mentioned this casually before, that I heard a podcast, or I heard a snippet of a podcast. It's called Staying Relevant Podcast with two men, Sam Thompson and Pete Wicks. And they were discussing wearing jeans at home or being comfortable in jeans at home. This is part of the conversation.
2: Also, relaxing in jeans, that is a weird one.
3: Do you know this? Everyone knows this.
2: So this is the thing, because I'm so used to it that it doesn't seem weird. But then when I think about it, I don't actually know people who do like chill out in a pair of jeans.
3: Right. So this is what I'm wearing today. We've got a long day in the office. I'll go home and this is what I'll wear till I go to bed.
2: I thought you could start sleeping in.
3: No.
2: You put on a fresh pair of jeans.
3: To be honest with you, I probably won't even take the boots off. I'll sit at home. This is what I will wear until I go to bed.
1: And when I mentioned this earlier, just as a chat around the office, Jenna, who works with us, said she looked at me like I'd suggested I was going to murder people. She was going, that makes her feel sick.
4: What does Jenna do?
1: She said the minute she gets home, she has to take off her outdoor clothes because she doesn't want that on her furniture. And it's not just for comfort. She does not want outdoor clothes like that.
4: So what does she put on it? Pajamas?
1: Yeah, or other clothes, comfy at home clothes. Uh-huh. And so that's what the debate has been. I've seen some of the comments online. Someone said here, my husband chills out in jeans after his bath. It's very English, isn't it? But many people have said the minute, and I'm the same, the minute I get home, I will put on jammies.
4: Do you put on the robe?
1: I put on jammies.
4: Bob and Blanche.
1: Because I can't relax wearing a pair of jeans. How about you, Brendan? You wear Kevlar jeans, which are even weirder to be relaxing in.
4: Well, they're very comfortable.
1: Are they? But they're still jeans.
4: Motorcycle jeans. You know, since we started doing these new hours and I get home a bit later now, I come home and my wife has got dinner on the table. It's like I'm living some 50s lifestyle.
1: Martini in hand.
4: In the old days, I used to cook dinner every night. So now I get home, dinner's on the table, so there's no time to get changed. So I sit down.
1: And you watch TV for the night in your jeans.
4: Yeah, I'll take my motorbike boots off and I'll sit there in these jeans and my work shirt. It's not like I'm working in a coal mine.
1: No, but just for comfort level, it does seem unusual. Okay. How about you, Ryan?
5: Yeah, I keep my jeans on. Because, like, the jeans kind of warp to your body a bit after a while.
4: Exactly. And he's in a share house as well.
1: So you're not going to put pajamas on, is what you're saying?
5: Yeah, no.
4: Yeah. Because my neighbour, a few years ago, there was a car accident at the front of the house at about 8:30 at night. Anyway, he had his jammies on and he came into
1: And you've mocked him ever since by the sound of it.
4: His jammies. And I said, we're talking about this terrible car accident. It was about five cars that had been smashed. And I went, are you wearing jammies, Greg? He was wearing like full-on flannel-like pajamas. I said, it's 8:30. What are you, up to plough a field tomorrow?
1: That's what's interesting is there's a whole lot of people who won't stay in their work clothes until they go to bed.
4: Well, if you're a tradie, are you working on a building site or a mechanic?
1: But not just that, no, it's comfort. And psychologically, I'm home now, I'm relaxing. I think it's a psychological cutoff.
4: I think it's a whip poll.
1: Let's call it this. So whip poll, you think? Staying in your jeans at home. Not staining. Staying in your jeans at home.
4: Don't stay in your jeans.
1: Relaxing in your jeans at home. Does it pass the poll? Oh, no, whip. Whip poll.
4: Whip poll, come on.
1: Whip poll.
4: Pete's sake.
1: Yes or no? Wearing your jeans all day at home.
4: All day jeans.
1: All the jeans into the evening.
4: 24 hours jeans.
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0: Hello there. It's Jonesy Demander driving you home. When there are big issues to discuss, we could go down to the Jonesy Demander Arms, but no, this is more of a whip poll. A whip poll is a snapshot of what Australia thinks about any given subject.
1: And the subject we're talking about today is wearing your jeans when you're relaxing at home. A lot of people come in from work, or if they've been out, have to take their jeans off and put on their leisure wear, something more comfy. Others stay in that all day long, which the people who put on their comfies go, what the hell?
0: Yeah, when you put your comfies on. I do think if you're had a shower or a bath or something like that, I wouldn't be putting jeans on after that. But I will go from here to my modest home where my wife has got dinner waiting for me on the table and I won't take my pants off.
1: Okay.
0: Until later.
1: Well, let's see what you think. Staying in your jeans at home. That's what the whip poll is.
0: Helen's in Coddles Point.
1: Over to you, Helen. What do you think?
2: I think you have to get into something comfy. So that's something that's got some stretch on the waist, is loose, and will move with you.
1: Good stretch around the waist and the crutchy bits. That's what's required when you get home, I think.
0: Guy is in Diva Hills.
1: What do you think, Guy? Are you going to keep your jeans on at home?
3: No. When I get home, I automatically change into my comfy clothes.
1: Yes.
0: And what are your comfy clothes, Guy?
3: Just some tracksuit pants, a hoodie and all that.
0: I put on tracksuit pants the other night, and my wife said, it looks like you're going into a home.
1: Oh. So is that why you don't do it more often?
0: No, because I was wearing my business shirt with tracksuit pants.
1: That would look like you were going into a home.
0: Thank you, Guy. Deb is in the Shire.
1: Hi, Deb. What about you? Jeans at home?
4: Definitely not. Straight home and into the jammies.
1: Yes. Even when we did breakfast radio, when I go home in the middle of the day, I was tempted, and often I did. I'd put on pyjamas in the middle of the day. And therefore, if someone came to the door, they just thought I was an old alcoholic.
0: Thank you.
1: Holding the bottle was also a giveaway.
0: Thank you, Deb. Kerry's with us.
1: Hello, Kerry. What do you think about wearing jeans at home?
5: Oh, never. As soon as I get home, the pyjamas go on. Even on the weekend, I'll have a shower and change back into my pyjamas. And if I'm not going out, that's what I'll stay in.
1: I like that idea. You get up in the morning, take your pyjamas off, have a shower, get back into some pyjamas.
0: Are they flannelette pyjamas, Kerry?
5: They are flannelette. They're so comfortable.
1: That's
0: what you need.
1: Thank you, Kerry.
0: Louise is in North Parramatta.
1: Louise, are jeans at home or not?
6: No, go home, get into your comfies, and if you're a fat bumbalada like me, you need to. You couldn't sit in jeans forever.
1: No, it's like when you see people on international flights wearing jeans, you go, how does that happen?
0: There's a lot of seams in jeans.
1: A lot of seams around the waist, around the crotchy bits, around the legs.
0: What about those people that you see get it straight into the Qantas pyjamas? I don't know about that.
1: Or even to the, they get off, they change the second the plane takes off.
0: Like I saw the pilot doing it.
1: This pillow.
0: Thank you, Louisa.
1: Little teddy bear.
0: John will wrap this up.
1: Hello, John. Jeans during the when you get home or not?
7: No, definitely not. Straight in the trackies and the flanny.
1: Yeah.
0: Trackies and flanny.
1: What happens in summer?
7: Shorts and a T-shirt.
0: Yeah.
7: But it's like a switch off. You get home, you take your work stuff off, and you don't think about work until the next day.
1: I agree. Yep. It's psychological. It's that
0: there
1: bit of the, that part of the day has finished.
0: Well, 99.9% of respondents have said they change it to something more comfortable.
1: Interesting.
0: I'm the only one that does it.
1: And Ryan.
0: Oh, and Ryan. Okay, so we're a 0.1%.
1: Yeah, I always
0: thought
1: so.
0: Betwixt the two.
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1: I love country music. You don't love
0: country. Do you like American?
1: Music.
0: Do you like the honky tonk country? You like Australian country music?
1: I like modern country music.
0: You like TCD? Good friend of the show.
1: I do. Troy I like Cassidale. The Chris Stapleton style of Zach Bryant. I like that kind of country.
0: Yeah. I like old school. I like Devil Went Down to Georgia. Don't tell you, weren't you?
1: You've given us all an earworm because you've become obsessed with the Turning Point halftime alternative show for the Super Bowl.
0: And being a motorcyclist, I ride along and I spend a lot of time in my own head.
1: Tell me something I don't know.
0: And this pops up the earworm that is, it's hard being country nowadays.
2: I just want to catch my fish.
0: It just works.
2: Drive my truck.
0: Simple stuff.
2: Drink my beer.
0: What came next after that? Lee.
1: What a stupid trope. Who's stopping him doing any of those things?
0: They're all achievable goals, Lee. You can do it.
1: You can do any of those things.
0: I was just wanted to see how well he was going chart-wise, country nowadays, and I was just looking.
1: I could watch you pull that face all day.
0: It's not doing as well, according to Taste of Country. That's what it's called. Mm. It's not as good as his big hit.
1: What's that?
0: One of them girls.
1: He's
0: this
1: is
0: one of them girls.
1: One of them girls.
2: The peels off the Budline label. Just might run the pool table. Roll your eyes if I call you an angel. Ain't you one of them?
0: You're one of them girls. You're good on the pool table. Always shooting back from the tee, though.
1: Is he saying that you don't get enough of them girls anymore?
0: Yeah, I think they want one of those girls.
1: Them girls, please.
0: Excuse me.
1: Let's use English language correctly.
0: But they love fishing. Even Kid Rock, he sung about fishing.
3: You can tell your old man you'll do some largemouth fishing.
0: Are you?
1: They're not obsessed with nuclear fishing.
0: Do you like fishing? Because I'm a bit ambivalent to it. You do it, but there's a lot of mucking around, and then you catch the fish, and then you got to deal with it. My neighbour, Gaz, he loves fishing. He lives for it. And I like going fishing with him because he does all the work. Mm. Like he chops up
1: the back in the bimbo seat.
0: I sit there with a beer
1: going. Make the sandwiches.
0: And I say, Gaz, how do you do this again? If you wave your hands around, he goes, yeah, mate, I'll do it for you. But there's a lot of country music at the moment who are loving Jesus and fishing. And I don't know if China's listening to me, but as far as the algorithm, this, I kid you not, popped up in my algo.
1: I think your brain was stolen sometime ago.
0: No, this is because I'm talking about it.
4: I bet Jesus will be from the South today.
0: This is...
5: Jesus wasn't from Kentucky, but sure sounds like it could be.
1: Oh, come on.
0: Come on.
5: Maybe I'm just reading in between those red letter lines. He was born in a small town.
0: He was.
5: Hung out with a rough crowd.
0: Prostitutes and tax dudes.
5: It sounds like a fishing in the river family.
0: And he liked fishing. Galilee.
5: Down here in this slice of heaven, he feel right at home. I reckon he'd be the one.

0: out today. You know, if Jesus turned up today, ICE would get him. He'd be dark skinned from the Middle East. He'd be rounded up by ICE.
1: Sorry, mate. But gee, it'd be good to have round. Except when you had to sit everyone down. Oh, Jesus, here everyone has to sit on the same side of the table.
0: And you're going to have to wear closed shoes, I'm sorry.
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1: Hey, it's the Christian O'Connell Show. I hope you had a great weekend. We've got brand new misheard lyrics coming up next here on the Christian O'Connell Show.
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0: Rich and O'Connell show. We play back your misheard lyrics. As always, you're the star of this feature. Whenever you mishear a lyric, email me, christian@christianoconnell.com.au.
1: It's just another misheard Monday.
2: Christian O'Connell's misheard lyrics.
0: All right, let's get into them. As this works then, every Monday when we play the back, if we agree with what you think you're mishearing, if we don't hear it. And for the really great ones.
2: Instant Hall of Famer.
0: All right, let's see what we got this week. Mike has got Empire of the Sun, great song, Walking on a Dream. Is it real now? Or is it grandma?
3: Yes.
0: He really does that. It sounds like he's really trying to emphasize as well. Is it grandma? I love that one, Mike. Thank you very much. Rhonda, Christian, I always hear my own name in run. This is like an occasional side feature, isn't it? People with their own name in the misheard lyrics. I always hear my own name in Run to Paradise by the Choir Boys. So the original line, share Run to Paradise.
4: Run to Paradise.
0: Or is she Rhonda Paradise? I'm looking for Rhonda Paradise. She run the paradise.
3: Runs to paradise.
0: She run the paradise.
3: Hell of a name.
0: I love that one. Rhonda.
2: Instant Hall of Famer.
0: Timmy's been listening to Pearl Jam. Glorified G. Glorified version of a pellet gun.
5: Glorified version of a
0: looking forward to playing this one all weekend. Or is it glorified version of a pelican?
3: Wow.
0: Just hearing Eddie Vedder say the word pelican. Oh my God, it's three from three.
2: Instant Hall of Famer.
0: One on Timmy. Paul, who's a bright side at number 53. Nelly Furtado, Don't Turn Off the Lights. I looked above the other day. Now, in this email, Paul is a new listener of ours from Sydney. He's come over from Triple M, and he apologises about his basic humour.
6: Okay.
0: He's hearing it, and I am always just a messenger here. I licked a bum the other day.
6: Oh, no.
0: He's come over from the M's with some of that gear.
3: They would have loved that.
4: I licked a bum the other day.
0: Nelly! My Nelly!
3: It's allowed.
0: Licking bums? I licked a bum the other day, Nelly Furtado.
4: I licked a bum the other day.
0: Is it?
3: It's there!
0: It is there!
2: Instant Hall of Famer!
0: Welcome, Paul! Tristan's been listening to You Two Mysterious Ways. Johnny, take a dive with your sister in the rain. Or is there a very different kind of tone now? Johnny, take a dive with your sister, Lorraine. Well done, Tristan. And Daniel Patterson, another chance by Roger Sanchez. I tried to tell you the things that we had were right. Or as Roger Sanchez been enjoying the chef Ainsley Harriet on Ready Steady Cook. I'd rather take a bath with Ainsley Harriet. I'd rather take a bath with Ainsley Harriet. Oh my. I thought it was ambitious. Like, there's no way. I'd rather take a bath with the chef Ainsley Harriet. Daniel Patterson, take a bow. Great ears.
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0: No, I just had to check it's still there. 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All right, as always, you email me the misheard lyrics, christian@christianoconnell.com.au. 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

0: Sinéad O'Connell's show. My daughter, she left home a couple of months ago. She came back. I made her lunch. And she knows that I love questions. I have a huge ongoing, it must be about over 300 questions on a big ongoing document I have on my Google Docs.
1: I never knew.
0: Oh my God, yeah, I just love questions, right? If I overhear one or I read one in a magazine interview, I add it to the list. There seriously must be about 300. She goes, Dad, I've got three questions for you. So we spend the next 2 hours answering these questions, just three of them. Because, you know, sometimes when someone asks you a great question, you tell a story about that, you answer it. But actually, in the answer, so many more things come out of it. It expands. Mm. And I was asking her the question, then we would talk about her answer. So during the next 20 minutes, if we've got time, I'm going to go through these questions. They're great. First one, she asked me, what's a moment in your life you'd love to go back to? You can't alter it, but you can just go back to it and re-experience it. And I said to her straight away, I can tell you what it is. And it's 1996. I'm 23. I've just moved to London. Broke up with a girlfriend that I'd had for 2 years. I thought I was going to marry. I didn't know anyone in London. I moved to this amazing city. But if you don't know anyone, London is a really big, lonely city. I don't know anyone there. However, I have two dreams. One, I want to get into radio, or I want to be a stand-up comedian. On a Wednesday night in 1996, in September, I was doing, when I first moved to London, I was doing a sales job I didn't really enjoy. It was telesales. You're there with a headset. All day, cold calling people. Do you want to take out some advertising in a photography magazine? No, hang up. But it was commission only, this job. The best training you could ever do for doing what I do now. You had to build instant rapport with people. So all day long, I'd be trying to entertain people and keep them talking on the phone so they may take an advert out and I might be able to pay rent and get my beer money. Anyway, my dream was during the day, I had this dead-end job that I wasn't really enjoying and I would go and do what are called open mic nights. This is where in comedy clubs around London, this is the same all over the world, you put your name down a piece of paper, you get called up, you do 5 minutes. You get your 5 minutes, okay? So on a Wednesday,

0: 9 September 1996, there was a open mic night of the year. It was like a big competition. And at the end of the open mic night, there were about 25 wannabe comedians, and I was one of them. They go through, they read out everyone's name, and the crowd go, yeah, boo. Brutal.
1: Brutal. Oh.
0: But you know when you're 23, you think, I haven't really got anything in my life. I can't be crushed anymore.
2: Yeah.
0: So everything,
2: yeah.
0: And also, it's like anything in life. You want to be a comedian, you want to be on the radio, you want to be a pilot. You just got to you got to get your stage time.
2: Yep.
0: You got to build it your MR. So it didn't really bother me whether I won or lost. Anyway, I won.
3: Wow.
0: What I got was 50 bucks. That 50 bucks I didn't spend for 2 years until I was quite broke and I did need to spend it and I was devastated. I pinned it up on this tiny little bedroom I had in this miserable little bed sit I had in London. I won 50 bucks and I remember couldn't sleep that night. I was so excited. I thought, just maybe this dream I have might be able to happen. Mm. And also as the other part of the prize, I got to open for a professional comedian that weekend.
2: Wow.
0: That comedian, Sean Locke.
2: Oh, you're kidding.
0: I opened for Sean Locke. This is in 1996, before Sean Locke became a really, really big star. But for comedians in the 90s, Sean Locke was like, he was the comedian's comedian. Mm-hmm. Everyone knew who Sean was. He was a very, very different stand-up. And we're talking 15-odd years before he became known for what a great comedian he was with 8 Out of 10 Cats with Jimmy Carr. But yeah, this was in 96. I opened for Sean.
2: Incredible.
0: Got to know him, and then about 6 years later, he became a regular on my breakfast show. And I said, do you remember we met before? I opened for you at the Cosmic Comedy Club. I got 50 bucks. That 50 bucks is the best amount of money I've ever been given in my whole life. I would desperately go back now. I remember just walking home. It took me like an hour and a half rather get the underground because I was just so happy. Mm. I was just basking in this glow of like, wow, I actually got given money for jokes. I wonder if one day, could I actually get a living out of jokes? You know, so yeah, that's what I go back to. September 1996, yeah, the Cosmic Comedy Club.
2: Wow.
0: We're in that 50 bucks.
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1: It's a significant building for Devonport, absolutely. 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

0: Christian O'Connell Show. I'm going to ask Patsy, what's the moment in time you're going back to then?
1: You know what? I would love to go back to our wedding day and when I walked down the aisle and saw Chris for the first time because, you know, it was...
0: Well, not the first time. You'd obviously met him before. It wasn't like married at first sight.
1: There's so much build up to your wedding day.
0: So what year is this?
1: So March 1999, March 6, 1999 at Williamstown Uniting Church, beautiful old 200-year-old church. And, you know, there's that anticipation and you see videos of it now on social media where the groom turns around and he's bawling because she just looks exquisite. And Chris did not turn around to look at me. And this isn't not an argument, but this is a debate we still have nearly 30 years later quite often.
0: He's up there raw dogging it.
1: He's just not looking back. He's having a joke with his brother who was his best man. They're laughing. I'm thinking, why aren't you looking at me? What's going on?
0: Don't you think that's so Chris in a way? Because he's a cool customer, isn't he?
1: Oh, yeah. It was ridiculous.
2: Having a chuckle.
0: Yeah. He's waiting for somebody. Any more of that church wine? This is only half full, Vicar.
1: And I sort of was whispering to my dad, why is he not looking around, Dad? What's going on? And we still have debate.
0: I bet you do. That's incredible. I've never known that.
1: Still have this debate. And so
0: I still remember looking around at my wife you know, when she was coming down the aisle. And it's a Polaroid moment in your life. It's like,
1: it's a moment.
0: I'm always going to remember this.
1: Yes. And I say to him now, I know we can't take the time back, but what was your thinking? And he said, it's justified because he said, I wanted to see you for the first time when you were standing beside me as my, as husband and wife. He said,
0: better.
1: I didn't want to spoil it. I wanted you to be right by my side and hold your hand.
0: I love that.
1: And I think, oh, okay. That's all right then.
0: That's beautiful. But you're right. What's lovely about hearing your stories as well is sometimes when someone tells you a story from their past, they just tell you the story. It's like they're not in the story. Mm. You know, it's something they told a few times. So it's almost like it's at arm's distance. Mm. What's lovely is though, sometimes when you tell a story and you really slow down, you pause, you actually go back into the story. You live the story. And the details matter. You know, you could have talked about the wedding and like our wedding day and like, you know, it's an amazing moment. The fact that Chris didn't look round, you know, and then we're all judging him. And then when you say why he didn't look round, it's even more beautiful, Patsy.
1: Yeah.
0: It's almost like we're at your wedding.
1: Yeah, I was there, but I can feel it.
0: Oh,
1: you should have been. It was such a big wedding. It was awesome.
0: I think if you got married now, you're not inviting me.
1: Oh, of course. Yes, I would.
0: You threatened to punch me.
1: No, you'd be MC. You could MC for
0: the day. Oh, wow. Okay.
1: You could work.
0: Mates race. Oh, so I'm working there. But not invited to the after party.
1: No, you're not
0: on the guest list, okay?
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0: Sean O'Connell Show. All right, time waster today. We're looking for your car bands. Now, Citroën is a very famous French brand.
1: I'm familiar.
0: Over there, they love the rapper that sings Funky Cold Medina. That's right.
1: Okay.
0: It's Citroën look.
1: Okay. Very Citroën long
0: run. Citroën look.
1: Give it to you. Silver plus.
0: Mini Van Halen.
1: Oh, good. Gold.
0: Car Radiohead. Car Radio. Very clever. Who's playing in the car? Indicatoriamos.
1: God plus.
0: Thank you.
1: God plus.
0: Ford Out Boy. Ford Out Boy. And you too.
1: Oh, good God.
0: All right, Rio, what have you got? Car bands.
1: Biggie's in a RAV4. It's Notorious SUV.
0: Oh, that's God plus. Very, very good. I thought you were going to do the other rapper who's in court at the moment. I was like, what you playing at? No.
1: Moving on.
0: Yeah, please.
1: Steely Sedan.
0: Yeah. Oh, so Silver plus. Very good.
1: Hot Rod Stewart.
0: Hot Rod Stewart is great. Gold.
1: And Hoodie and the Blowfish.
0: Also very good as well. Another goal. Well done, Rio. All right, time wasted today then. Empire of the Datsun.
1: Gold.
0: Ute B40.
1: Silver.
0: Big Audi Dynamite.
1: Gold.
0: Lady Car Car.
1: Gold.
0: That's
1: plus.
0: So good. Ram Saab.
1: Bronze.
0: Metallic Kia.
1: Oh, silver plus.
0: Alanis and Morissette.
1: Gold.
0: I love that one from Mary Gavranovich. Right Said Bread Van.
1: Bronze.
0: Pearl Van.
1: Gold.
0: Green Light Day.
1: Silver.
0: Crash Tesla Dummies.
1: Gold.
0: That's very good. Adam Lamborghini.
1: Gold plus.
0: That's from Danny Barrett. Very good. Pitbull Bar.
1: Silver.
0: The Village People Carrier. I love that one. They could all fit in, you know?
1: Gold.
0: And Killing Audi. Who's our winner
1: gold
0: today?
1: Gold too. It is Adam Lamborghini Danny.
0: That's the Christian O'Connell Show for today. We are back tomorrow. Take care.
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1: Welcome to the 80s at 8. Shane Bryan with you tonight on Where Are They Now? We take a look at one of the biggest 80s girl bands of all time, Bananarama.

We'll find out where Bananarama now. Are they still touring? I believe they might be. Maybe not with all of the three members. That's coming up a little bit later on in the show. Right now, though, let's kick it off with David Bowie. Let's Dance. You're on the 80s at 8.

You're on the 80s at 8. Shane Bryan with you in Street Cafe by Ice House, who were on an incredible run in the early 80s. Street Cafe was another Australian hit for the band. 1983, the Primitive Man album also gave us classics like Great Southern Land, helped establish Ice House as one of Australia's biggest exports of the decade. Now, speaking of big exports, probably didn't get any bigger than this at the time. It was a song that almost didn't happen for Colin Hay and Men at Work. Who can it be now? Inspired by Colin Hay's real-life frustration for people constantly knocking on the door of his Melbourne home, Hay turned that annoyance into one of the most distinctive songs of the 80s, complete with that unforgettable saxophone riff from Greg Hamm. This is the song that became Men at Work's first Australian hit in 1981, the song that introduced the world to Men at Work. Who can it be now on the 80s at 8?

0: You're on the 80s at 8. Shane Bryan with you. That was Bananarama with Venus. And they are our 80s icon tonight.
1: Where are they now? The 80s stars you couldn't escape. But what happened next? From chart toppers to cult legends, let's find out where they are now.
0: Now, when you think of pure 80s pop, it's hard to go past Bananarama. Formed in London in 1980 by childhood friends Sarah Dallin, Karen Woodward and Siobhan Fay, the trio brought a fun, energetic style that helped define the decade. Their breakthrough came with this massive song, Shy Boy.

Of course, this was before they became global superstars. Songs like Robert De Niro's Waiting, I Heard a Rumour, Love in the First Degree, and their smash hit Venus, which topped the US charts in 1986, made them guaranteed stars. Along the way, they became one of the most successful female groups of pop history, and they were part of the original Band-Aid recording of Do They Know It's Christmas in 1984. Now, success brought change, unfortunately. In 1988, Siobhan Faye left the group to pursue a different musical direction. She found success with Shakespeare's Sister and scored a huge hit with Stay.

0: Now, Bananarama carried on first with a new member, Jackie O'Sullivan, and then later on as a duo. So where are they now? Well, today, more than four decades after they formed, Sarah Dallin and Karen Woodward still performing and recording as Bananarama. They continue to tour, release new music, and celebrate the legacy of a catalogue that sold millions of records worldwide. In 2017, fans got a special treat when the original trio reunited for a successful UK tour, proving that the magic was still there. Not bad for three friends who got together at the start of the 80s and ended up creating some of the decade's biggest and most enduring pop classics. Coming up after the break, we're going from pop to rock with Def Leppard. Rocket, Def Leppard, that's coming up on the 80s at 8.
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Dunhill was a long march from cadets. The 6th Battalion was the next to tour, and it was me who drew the card. We did Canungra, Shoal.

You're on the 80s at 8. Shane Bryan with you and Red Gum. I was only 19. A Walk in the Light Green. One of the most important Australian songs ever recorded. It was written by John Schumann after listening to the experiences of Vietnam vets. And it struck a chord right across the country, reaching the Aussie top 10 in 1983. Now, more than 40 years later, of course, it's still regarded as one of the most powerful songs ever written about the impact of war on ordinary Aussies. Coming up after the break, we'll jump from an Australian classic to one of the biggest rock anthems of all time with Europe, who, 40 years on after the song that made them famous, they're proving that it really wasn't the final countdown at all. Their 12th studio album, Come This Madness, arrives on September 25, their first studio album in 9 years. After the break, Europe and Final Countdown. It's the

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0: Was Cheap Trick the number one song in September 1988, or was it Fairground Attraction with Perfect? It's got to be, yeah, perfect. We're going to take a look at the Aussie charts, the US and the UK charts, and we'll find out who was touring in September 1988. That's tomorrow night on the 80s at 8. I'll catch you then. Thanks for keeping me company.
1: 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The Water Boys Good Sport Award on 7AD. 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
0: 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Some say it's the best time of the day. This is 7AD at night.

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0: 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Oh yeah, and don't forget to like us on Facebook too. Whatever you get up to at night, keep it locked right here. 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

or just a night in at home and need a little pick-me-up. 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
0: 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This is 7AD at night.

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8: Christian O'Connell Show. I'm designing an 80s playground. What dangerous things have to be in it? Can I just point out, I'm not actually going to build this. I've had an email from a concerned listener accusing me of being very irresponsible. I'm not actually going to get funding on like Shark Tank. High chance of being sued by parents. I need a million legal fees. All right, so we're taking you back to the 80s when playgrounds were a hell of a lot more dangerous than they are now. We are going to build an 80s playground. What has to be in there? So the moment we started with the metallic slide, yep. Third degree burns on a hot summer's day. Also, proper gravel and flint on the floor.
9: Yeah.
8: And where there's not that, patchy mud. Scorched earth. Yes. No soft grass. Just that real dry caked mud.
9: Yep.
8: Or wet mud during the winter. Just a general unpleasantness wherever you look.
9: Wherever you go, yeah.
8: Concrete, shrapnel, flint. Like a war zone where there are kids playing.
9: Actually.
8: When you think about them, Pats, they were actually... it's a miracle any of us got out of the 80s.
10: It was like an obstacle course. Like some sort of medieval torture device.
8: I think it was designed by grumpy adults that hated kids. Count planners that really, really didn't like kids. I thought, we'll screw them up. All right, what needs to be there? Thank you very much for all the texts pouring in right now. What needs to be in our 80s playground? Christian, you need the tire swing treehouse. Christian, what about the, oh my God, the concrete tunnel that was half buried in the ground? Always had a puddle of muddy water inside because it was never going to dry out.
10: Yes.
8: You're right, Chris, great spot about that. That you're right, half buried in the ground. Yes. What a joyless thing. Why would kids want to crawl through that, making themselves ill? Drinking pond water. Yes. Christian, together with the, you're right, the metallic slides are the ones made of no longer in use plastic that would give you friction burns as opposed to the heat burns.
4: Yes, the static.
10: Yeah.
8: Christian, what about the poison-soaked slimy green when wet in winter treated pine two-story fort? Minimal railing, so collarbone breaks were a common occurrence. Don't worry, there's another kid playing over there. We've got spares. Matthew, very funny. Let's take some calls. Vanessa, welcome to the show.
7: Hello.
8: Hello, Vanessa. So what has to be in our 80s dangerous playground?
7: Those big circle things that you used to stand on and hold on to, and someone would run around the outside and spin it around really fast.
4: Ah, yes.
8: Are we talking about here? Is this a merry-go-round?
4: It's sort of like a medieval merry-go-round. Like everyone stands on the edge of it. You're elevated.
8: Yes.
4: You hold on to the bars.
8: Yes.
4: And then you put your life in some idiot's hands.
8: Always a bigger local thug kid. Someone's older brother, wasn't it?
4: Who run and sprint around as fast as they can, trying to generate as much.
8: Yeah. And basically, it was like hanging on for dear life.
4: Yes.
8: You'd either get flung off good luck, because you'll be landing on either dry cakey mud or shrapnel, or you just at the end wobbled off and threw up.
4: Yeah, the leap of faith off the thing.
8: Oh, who needed devices then?
10: It was like, you know, astronaut sort of training, and they put them in that spinning thing.
8: Yeah, the centrifuge.
10: Yes, that's
8: right, Pat. So it was NASA training we were doing back in the day. Simon, what has to be in our 80s playground?
9: I remember there used to be this egg pod type thing. You'd climb in, there'd be seats on either side of this steering wheel, and you'd turn the steering wheel and the egg would spin.
8: Yes.
9: And you'd try and spin it as fast as you can.
8: Of course.
9: Until your head almost explodes.
8: I remember as well, we used to have a playground right at the local park where they had like old farmers' tractor tires.
10: Yeah.
8: So you were taking turns. You'd put yourself inside it and the mates would just roll you and roll you. Deeply unpleasant. You're like trapped in there. Go, stop it, guys. Sometimes you'd be throwing up on yourself as you're rotating into and spinning into your own vomit.
4: He was just the height of you're fun right. back oh, when you were a kid.
10: It?
4: Like,
10: yeah.
4: That's like the main thing you do.
8: Yeah.
11: The Christian O'Connell Show.
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that mama, she gonna stick it in the cameraman. Oh, we can have some. And he's up there. What's that? Hawaiian noises. He's banging on the bundles like a chimpanzee. Oh, that ain't working.

0: Rich and O'Connell show. All right, so we're taking you back to the old playgrounds that we grew up with, when they're a lot more lethal, dangerous, free range, whereas now they are, and rightly so, obviously, now they are very well run. And also, they seem to have, like, big budgets, don't they?
1: Yes, yeah. Some of them are
0: shiny. There's nothing old or... Yeah. No. I've never seen anything rusty.
2: No.
0: Do you remember the paint was... It felt like it arrived rusty. Yeah, nothing was ever brand new. There was no moment where this was pristine.
2: No,
0: and it was all
2: right.
0: Knackered. Even that silver slide was like people attacked it with hammers or something. Do you remember it was all like kicked
2: yes.
0: in?
2: Yes.
0: Yeah. The other thing is, like, do you remember it also, some of it used to be smeared with dog excrement as well?
1: Sending us photos of that too.
0: Yeah. Christian, our playground's main feature was a mound of dirt.
2: Oh, no.
0: Endless fun, Christian. You could walk up and stand on the top. Some days roll down. Oh. Playground budgets were not what they are now, from Paul. Nicole, as kids, we grew up with a whizzy diz, a round metal spinning thing with mesh on the top. We used to lie under and kick it with our feet to make it spin faster. Christian, dog food in the 80s and 90s had a very high levels of bone meal, which led to the white dog poo.
1: Wow, right. Great fact.
0: Yeah, thank you very much for the science behind white dog poo. All right, let's take some calls right now. Who have we got here? Michelle. Good morning, Michelle.
3: Good morning. How are you?
0: Yeah, we're good. And Michelle, what do you remember the old playgrounds that we grew up with?
3: Well, I immigrated to Australia in the 80s, and we went to a place called Monash Playground in South Australia. It was the most incredible playground. It was so dangerous. It was perfect in every way.
0: They should reopen it. You know, like Disneyland, like Dangerland. Dismal Land.
1: I'm looking at a photo of it now, Michelle. It's got these probably three or four massive, four or five story, purely metal slides.
0: Yeah, no railings.
3: No.
0: And way too high for little people.
3: You used to actually eject off it and jump the other way. It was incredibly dangerous.
1: How is this legal?
0: Yeah, but as a kid, I bet you counted down the days so you go back to that Monash playground.
3: I'd just love to.
0: Yeah. Michelle, thank you.
3: That's all right. The spinning tops were the best.
0: Yes, yeah. All right, Michelle, thank you very much. Let's go to Andrew. Good morning, Andrew.
4: Christian, Pat, good morning. How are we?
0: Good morning, great. Andrew. Welcome to the show. So, old school playgrounds, what used to be there?
4: Christian, let me just paint the picture. Christmas holidays, family of six kids, brothers and sisters, off to the playground at the caravan park. Mum and Dad say, look after the little sister. Getting at the big slide, for some unknown reason, Christian, you can picture this. Why did we always want to climb up the slide the opposite way rather than the stairs?
0: I totally forgot about that, Andrew.
4: Here is
0: you're
4: my
0: right.
4: Sister.
0: Yes.
4: Standing at the bottom of the slide watching us boys go up and down. She wants to show off. Down the slide comes a boy. Smack. Feet straight into her front teeth.
2: Oh, no.
0: It's like human temping bowling. You're going to fly off like a bowling pins. Yeah.
4: Oh. Taking the teeth out. Probably swallowed them.
0: Oh.
4: Who knows where they are.
1: Who knows?
2: Oh, no.
4: Bloodied face. Back to Mum and Dad. Years of school photos with no front teeth.
0: Oh, my God.
4: Here
0: yeah.
4: I was supposed to
0: They
4: look
0: would have
4: after.
0: Taken years to like the new ones to come through.
4: I'm supposed to be the big brother.
1: What was the punishment, Andrew? Surely you're grounded for something
0: like
1: that.
0: No, walk back up that slide.
4: Oh, who knows? I do remember Mum and Dad thinking, what have you done?

0: Ollie, good morning, Ollie.
1: G'day, mate. How are you?
0: Yeah, we're good. Ollie, so old school playgrounds.
1: Yes. So back in the day, we had those wooden seesaws. You remember those ones?
0: Yes. Yeah, wooden. You get splinters. Yeah, really dangerous. Yeah.
1: Yes. And in this case, they were supposed to have the tyres underneath them, but I'm pretty sure that some blokes came and stole them. But, yeah, so me and my mate were playing on the seesaw, and he decided he wanted to get off at the bottom while I was still at the top.
0: Yep.
1: And he got off, I dropped, I hit the ground, and I felt this huge shiver up my spine.
0: God, yeah.
1: And I realized my tailbone was broken.
2: Oh no. My
0: God. How many times as a kid did we land on our backside, get that awful thing goes right up your spine?
3: Yes. Yeah.
0: Literally, you can't breathe for a couple of seconds.
1: Yeah, I sort of just rolled off in pain, and I thought I could stand up, but I just couldn't. So at that point, I just had to go sit in like one of those donut pillows for about 6 to 8 weeks.
0: Bloody hell, you poor thing.
1: Yeah, so it was pretty rough, but got it done.
0: Well done, well done. All right, Ollie, thank you very much for your story, mate.
1: See you, bye.
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0: Sean O'Connell show. My daughter, she left home a couple of months ago. She came back. I made her lunch. And she knows that I love questions. I have a huge ongoing, it must be about over 300 questions on a big ongoing document I have on my Google Docs.
1: I never knew.
0: Oh my God, yeah, I just love questions, right? If I overhear one or I read one in a magazine interview, I add it to the list. There seriously must be about 300. She goes, Dad, I've got three questions for you. So we spend the next 2 hours answering these questions, just three of them. Because, you know, sometimes when someone asks you a great question, you tell a story about that, you answer it. But actually, in the answer, so many more things come out of it. It expands. And I was asking her the question, then we would talk about her answer. So during the next 20 minutes, if we've got time, I'm going to go through these questions. They're great. First one, she asked me, what's a moment in your life you'd love to go back to? You can't alter it, but you can just go back to it and re-experience it. And I said to her straight away, I can tell you what it is. And it's 1996. I'm 23. I've just moved to London. Broke up with a girlfriend that I'd had for 2 years. I thought I was going to marry. I didn't know anyone in London. I moved to this amazing city. But if you don't know anyone, London is a really big, lonely city. I don't know anyone there. However, I have two dreams. One, I want to get into radio, or I want to be a stand-up comedian. On a Wednesday night in 1996, in September, I was doing, when I first moved to London, I was doing a sales job I didn't really enjoy. It was telly sales. You're there with a headset. All day, cold calling people. Do you want to take out some advertising in a photography magazine? No, hang up. But it was commission only, this job. The best training you could ever do for doing what I do now. You had to build instant rapport with people. So all day long, I'd be trying to entertain people and keep them talking on the phone so they may take an advert out and I might be able to pay rent and get my beer money. Anyway, my dream was during the day, I had this dead-end job that I wasn't really enjoying and I would go and do what are called open mic nights. This is where in comedy clubs around London, this is the same all over the world, you put your name down on a piece of paper, you get called up, you do 5 minutes. You get your 5 minutes, okay? So on a Wednesday night in September 1996, there was a open mic night of the year. It was like a big competition. And at the end of the open mic night, about 25 wannabe comedians, and I was one of them. They go through, they read out everyone's name, and the crowd go, yeah, boo. Brutal.
2: Brutal.
0: But you know when you're 23, you think, I haven't really got anything in my life. I can't be crushed anymore. And also, it's like anything in life. You want to be a comedian, you want to be on the radio, you want to be a pilot. You've got to get your stage time.
1: Yep.
0: You've got to build it your MR. So it didn't really bother me whether I won or lost. Anyway, I won.
2: Wow.
0: What I got was 50 bucks. That 50 bucks I didn't spend for 2 years until I was quite broke and I did need to spend it and I was devastated. I pinned it up on this tiny little bedroom I had in this miserable little bed sit I had in London. I won 50 bucks and I remember couldn't sleep that night. I was so excited. I thought, just maybe this dream I have might be able to happen. Mm. And also, as the other part of the prize, I got to open for a professional comedian that weekend.
1: Wow.
0: That comedian, Sean Locke.
1: Oh, you're kidding.
0: I opened for Sean Locke. This is in 1996, before Sean Locke became a really, really big star. But for comedians in the 90s, Sean Locke was like, he was the comedian's comedian. Mm-hmm. Everyone knew who Sean was. He was a very, very different stand-up. And we're talking 15-odd years before he became known for what a great comedian he was with 8 out of 10 Cats with Jimmy Carr. But yeah, this was in 96. I opened for Sean.
1: Incredible.
0: Got to know him. And then about 6 years later, he became a regular on my breakfast show. And I said, do you remember we met before? I opened for you at the Cosmic Comedy Club. I got 50 bucks. That 50 bucks is the best amount of money I've ever been given in my whole life. I was desperate to go back now. I remember just walking home. It took me like an hour and a half, rather get the underground, because I was just so happy. Mm. I was just basking in this glow of like, wow, I actually got given money for jokes. I wonder if one day, could I actually get a living out of jokes? You know, so yeah, that's when I go back to September 1996. Yeah, at the Cosmic Comedy Club.
1: Wow.
0: We're in that 50 bucks.
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11: I had a friend who recently went to Machu Picchu and travelled all through South America and did 20,000 steps a day. 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
10: 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Yeah. Come on, Mayo.
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0: Christian O'Connell Show. I'm going to ask Patsy, what's the moment in time you're going back to then?
1: You know what? I would love to go back to our wedding day and when I walked down the aisle and saw Chris for the first time because, you know, it was...
0: Well, not the first time. You'd obviously met him before. It wasn't like married at first sight.
1: There's so much build up to your wedding day.
0: So what year is this?
1: So March 1999, March 6, 1999 at Williamstown Uniting Church. Beautiful old 200-year-old church. And, you know, there's that anticipation and you see videos of it now on social media where the groom turns around and he's bawling because she just looks exquisite. And Chris did not turn around to look at me. And this isn't not an argument, but this is a debate we still have nearly 30 years later quite often.
0: He's up there raw dogging it.
1: He's just not looking back. He's having a joke with his brother who was his best man. They're laughing. I'm thinking, why aren't you looking at me? What's going on?
0: Don't you think that's so Chris in a way? Because he's a cool customer, isn't he?
1: Oh, it was ridiculous.
2: Having a chuckle.
0: Yeah, waiting for somebody. Any more of that church wine? This is only half full, Vicar.
1: And I sort of was whispering to my dad, why is he not looking around, Dad? What's going on? And we still have debate.
0: I bet you do. That's incredible. I've never known that.
1: Still have this debate. And
0: because
1: so,
0: I still remember looking around at my wife you know, when she was coming down the aisle. And it's like a Polaroid moment in your life. It's like,
1: it's a moment.
0: I'm always going to remember this.
1: Yes. And I say to him now, I know we can't take the time back, but what was your thinking? And he said, it's justified because he said, I wanted to see you for the first time when you were standing beside me as my, as husband and wife. He said, I didn't want to spoil it. I wanted you to be right by my side and hold your hand.
0: I love that.
1: And I think, okay, that's all right then.
0: That's beautiful. But you're right. What's lovely about hearing your stories as well is sometimes when someone tells you a story from their past, they just tell you the story. It's like they're not in the story. Mm. You know, it's just something they told a few times. So it's almost like it's at arm's distance. Mm. What's lovely is though, sometimes when you tell a story and you really slow down, you pause, you actually go back into the story. You live the story. And the details matter. You know, you could have talked about the wedding and like our wedding day and like, you know, it's a magic moment. The fact that Chris didn't look round, you know, and then we're all judging him. And then when you say why he didn't look round, it's even more beautiful, Patsy.
1: Yeah.
0: It's almost like we're at your wedding.
1: Yeah, but I can feel it. Oh, you should have been. It was such a big wedding. It was awesome.
0: I think if you got married now, you're not inviting me.
1: Oh, of course. Yes, I would.
0: You threatened to punch me.
1: No, you'd be MC. You could MC for
0: that.
1: Oh,
0: wow. Okay.
1: You could work.
0: Mates race. Oh, I saw I'm working there. But not invited to the after party. Yeah.
1: Oh, no,
0: you're not on the guest list, okay?
3: I'm tired, Grandpa.
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12: For the people.
13: Christian O'Connell Show. Yesterday, I was chatting to a guy who really enjoys his job. And he's at the end of this week, he marks 20 years of working in the air traffic control department.
14: Oh, cool. Wow.
13: Amazing job, right? Sounds really interesting, and I was fascinated by it. How does it all work? Even the fact that he told me they obviously operate shifts, and they had staggered shifts. Because he said, we can't all start at the same time and yawn at the same time.
14: Right.
13: So important. I'm thinking that maybe we need to start like 10 minutes, like staggered starts.
14: Yep, I love
13: so
14: that.
13: So we're yawning at different moments of the show.
14: Yeah.
13: Yawning at like 7:45 or anything like that. So they have staggered starts. But I love chatting to people who really enjoy what they're doing. Mm. Obviously, I'm aware that not everyone loves what they're doing, but maybe you might get to a job that you do enjoy. Or some people are just doing a job and what they really enjoy is a part-time, a little hustle they do, or a course they're doing. You know, how we find life in our lives and meaning in that is a very sort of shiftable thing. But if you actually are listening to this and you're like this guy I met yesterday who really loves his job, he said, look, it's the same thing every day. Because whatever you do, it is roughly the same thing every day, but there's different variety in it. He said each day is a puzzle. Things are happening and he has to respond. He has to deal with something now. Mm. And also, what does that mean in 10 minutes time with the sequencing and stuff like that? You can only imagine right now what they're looking at, all these planes coming in, and there's all, then he said, and also it's not just the scheduled flights, it's the stuff like, say, the air ambulance or the police, they need priority clearance. Oh, it's like, you know, well, actually, you've got to wait 10 minutes, but then you can't tell them to wait 10 minutes. Yeah, but then if their grounding planes have just said you can start to move on now from stand onto runway, you now have to hold because they've taken off.
8: Yeah. Right. High pressure.
13: Yeah, it was. It was just fascinating.
10: I wonder how you even get into that. Like,
8: how do you study it. I had a girlfriend whose sister did it. Yeah, you do a course. I don't know how long it was, but I remember when she was graduating and she works out at the control tower.
10: Right.
8: Yeah, fascinating. Like, just absolute high pressure, cutthroat, can't make a mistake. I can't even imagine.
13: Well, I said that, someone said, it's a high pressure job, right?
8: Yeah.
13: And he said, but would you say your job is high pressure? And I went, no.
8: No.
13: No. No, but he said, but other people would be terrified.
10: That's true.
13: Yeah, you've got to get in front of a microphone and, you know, there's all those decisions you have to make. That for most people, and talking live with no script 3 hours a day is terrifying. I've got a friend of mine who's a chief anaesthetist of a major hospital. That job to me would be responsibility.
10: Yeah, yes.
13: You know, he said, it's just the way I'm wired. I like doing this.
8: Yeah.
13: He said, it's like my brain is like, there's two hard drives. There's now and then there's 10 minutes time.
8: Yeah, right.
13: So it's the way certain people are put together.
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0: Christian O'Connell Show. Do you love your job? Richard Nern does. This is a great story, Richard. Christian, I'm an accountant that works in the not-for-profit sector, and it took me being made redundant last year to realise how much I enjoy my work and how happy to be working again. That's lovely. Good for you. Christian, I'm an infant hydrotherapist. We have babies from 2 days old in the water.
1: Wow. Future Olympians.
0: Yeah, that's Alana. Christian, love my job. Driving around. It's amazing because meaning and joy can be anything in life.
2: Yeah.
0: Like Tom here, he loves what he does. He drives around refilling vending machines across Victoria.
1: Oh, that is a cool job.
0: Makes people happy. Yeah. If you're hungry, you've got that mid-afternoon slump, you want some chips or a fizzy drink, it's there to you, thanks to Tommy Boy. Christian, I even fill vending machines at the airport control towers.
2: Oh.
0: What are the odds? Wow. Well, next time you're there, say hello to my friend Daniel, who I met yesterday for the first time. Let's go to Jenny now. Hello, Jenny.
3: Hello.
0: Jenny, welcome to the show. So you love what you do?
3: I definitely do. Yeah. I'm an exam supervisor, or we're called invigilators.
0: That's right. Oh, you're the people that march up and down and keep an eye on everyone like a lifeguard, that no one's cheating.
3: That's correct. And just be friendly to them if they look stressed and things like this. It's just, I've loved it. I've been doing it for many years because I'm retired, and I only work like 6 weeks a year, 3 weeks in June and 3 weeks in November.
0: Oh, we had someone used to work on the show who used to work like that. He's retired as well now, but a lot younger than I'm guessing you might be, Jenny. Shout out to Jack Post. Maybe, you know who's going to vibe it out? An invigilator.
2: Yes.
0: Big tall man like that. Perfect job, really, at 6'5". So, Jenny, and tell me this, have you ever caught anyone cheating?
2: Mm.
3: Only once in the 15 years I've been doing
0: it. Wow.
3: A young man had writing in between his tattoos.
1: That
2: who's got tattoos like prior to 18?
3: Yeah.
0: That is incredible.
3: And I seen him keep looking at his arm, and I thought, oh. And so I went over and said, oh, is there something wrong with your arm? And then I realised there was writing there. Yes.
1: Jenny, you should, like, next job maybe as a detective or something, because that's an incredible spot. That's high level.
0: Wow-wee. That was a great spot. Jenny, thank you very much for giving us a call. Have a good day.
3: Yes, you too. Okay, thank you. Bye.
0: Let's go to Corey. Good morning, Corey. Welcome to the show, Corey.
4: Good morning, Christian. Same. How are you this morning?
0: We're good, Corey. Right. I hope you're well. Thanks for calling the show. Now, Corey, what do you do? What do you love?
4: So, I am a pest controller.
0: Good man. Mm. It's needed. We had someone come out last week trying to get rid of our rat problem. They've done a great job. So, Corey, what do you like about it?
4: It's just a different day every day. So, not every day is the same. Meet new people, different stories, different experiences most days. So, it's nice. It breaks it up a bit.
0: So what were you dealing with? Rats, termites, snakes, possums, eagles, hawks, foxes, marmosets, cooters.
1: And do you specialise in a certain animal, or are you a generalist?
0: What a question.
4: So we learn in all different aspects where we can target every pest that can be an issue to anyone.
0: You name the pest. Mm. Corey's got it.
4: Indeed, but no, it's a very good day. So you meet interesting people.
0: All right. So what have you got on this week then? What are you going to be exterminating this week?
4: So I got a fun one this morning. I get to go to FRV to do a bit of pest control for them.
1: What's FRV?
4: Fire Rescue Victoria.
2: Oh wow!
0: They can't have any problems in a big firehouse.
2: No.
0: You know, suddenly got a rat nibbling through that big hose or something, and it turns into a sprinkler. That cannot happen.
4: No. You'd be very surprised at how many firefighters are actually scared of spiders.
0: You're kidding me! I just got the signal. You're going to get to some firehouse today, and there's like 10 firefighters stood on chairs. It's somewhere over there.
1: They're climbing up the
0: Corey.
1: Pole.
0: Yes, climbing back up the pole.
2: What do you do with a rat? Do you trap a rat or do
0: okay,
2: you...
0: we really don't need
2: no,
0: to
2: but
0: get
2: we've
0: into
2: got
0: that.
2: Rats
0: they're young
2: at
0: yeah,
2: home.
0: Yeah, okay,
2: I need
0: okay,
2: to
0: yeah,
2: know.
0: Yeah, you've got rats in you. Yeah, okay. We don't need to know. There are kids listening right now. What's up with you?
2: What's the most effective
0: way? Yeah, just go online, Google it. Corey, sorry about that.
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0: Christian O'Connell show. Yesterday, my wife and I were talking. My wife said, you know, sometimes, because I've been asked by my youngest daughter if I could make a playlist yesterday. She said, Dad, can you make me a playlist? I need some new energy and some new vibes. This is my favourite request from anybody. You know I love a playlist.
1: You do, you do.
0: It is my canvas, let me paint, and a masterpiece. So anyway, my wife goes, the joy I had putting this playlist together, right, like every playlist, my wife goes, I'm really worried that if anything happened to you, I wouldn't know exactly what songs you want at the funeral.
1: Oh, no.
0: And I'm actually thinking, you know what, she wouldn't. And she goes, like, I know, oh, what Springsteen song would I want? You should know by now. And then I was actually worried, like, what, they can't screw that up. And I really would be so annoyed if it wasn't the right songs. And then they just put, like, Googled, oh, generic, suddenly Ed Sheeran's there. And I'm like, this is not what I wanted, guys. And then I'll come back and haunt them. Yeah. So and like, he's really upset. So it's like, that final playlist to me needs to be the best one ever.
2: Of course.
0: It needs to speak to the essence of who was this man.
2: Yes.
0: He's still with us through music.
1: Through song, yeah.
0: So then I was wondering, can you put this, attach it to the will?
1: Yeah, you can pretty much put anything in the will.
0: Wouldn't it be legally binding?
1: I think to some extent, because my mum's friend had seating arrangements in her will, how she wanted that.
0: That's the other thing, is I want to have written down and agreed on there my front row people.
1: Okay, good.
0: I don't want to be up at the pearly gates, and of course I'm going there. I'm God's DJ here on earth. I don't want to be up there and like, hang on, I'm just about to come in, God. But, whoa, how they got in the front row?
1: Any of us in the front row?
0: No, you quit the radio show. You don't get in that front row. You don't get back in that front row. Front row is off you from now on, my friend. Free meals are over and front row, my funeral, it's gone.
2: You need to do what my father-in-law did and have a pre-planned funeral. And he did it all himself before he departed, years before. And
0: I've just got this image of someone in their garage at the weekends building their own coffin. But from the inside, like hammering themselves in. It's actually going to be really cozy there, guys. I've already got a couple of little side drawers for snacks. The remote control and stuff like that. Bury me with my remote control. Let me take it to the other side.
2: And he had exactly how he wanted. Had all the songs he wanted. He didn't want any flowers. He said, I don't want people wasting their money on flowers. So there were
0: that's
2: flowers.
0: A bit bleak. I want flowers there.
2: It was exactly how Patrick wanted it. It was his day, and that was
0: the best part about it. Yeah, it should be like that.
2: Yeah.
0: So what I'm going to do now is I'm going to have on Spotify, I'm going to build this weekend my final playlist.
2: That's a bit morbid.
1: That is so morbid.
0: I spoke to you first, because I seriously was going to do this, and then text my daughters and my wife going, this is my final playlist.
1: Oh, my God, no.
0: Just save it on your phone.
1: No.
0: It's just too much for them to bear, you know?
1: Too much.
0: They're going to think, is he all right?
1: Yes.
0: He's getting his affairs in order. Yes. What does he know? Yeah.
1: Oh, just the thought of doing it. But you do have to do it at some point.
0: Yes. I bet people, would you be worried about Pat? Or is it just me as a music obsessive worried about the final songs they play?
2: Oh, no, I tell Chris now. I'm very specific.
0: Yes.
2: Exactly what I want. And I know the Eagles song that he wants, because he loves the Eagles. And there's a
0: which
2: particular
0: Eagles
2: song.
0: Now I know which one. Already gone.
2: It's something about coming home. Like,
0: Is it something to do with the hotel in
2: No, it's not
0: California?
2: Hotel California. No, it's not that. No, it's a song. It's not like high rotation song. It's a different song, and it's something about I'm coming home.
0: Can you ask him?
2: Yeah, I will. I'll text him now. I think it's the lyrics are I'm coming home. I'll do a Google search.
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0: Christian O'Connell Show. Christian, I was... This is unbelievable. You never know who's listening or the joy of this job sometimes. Christian, listen to you all talk about this. It is really important. 2 years ago, I was given 2 years to live. Mm-hmm. I am building my playlist right now. Music for my funeral is suddenly very, very important to me. I am really, really sorry to hear that. How are you going? That is incredible. Mm-hmm. I'm really hoping we haven't also given you a buzzkill. Definitely, yeah. If you've only got 2 years left to live and you need something from this radio show, and suddenly we're talking about something which is actually very real life for you, rather than hopefully theory for Patsy and I. Also, the guy who just sent me that message, I'm mm-hmm. saying guy because I don't know your name, all I know is his Twitter handle is Undertaker.
1: Oh.
0: And he's a funeral director.
2: Oh, wow. Oh,
0: yes.
1: That is, I mean, that's a good Twitter name.
0: It's a very good Twitter name. Will you leave that in your will to one of the other funeral directors?
1: I'm just seeing, yes.
0: Why has he called himself that? Did he call himself that when he found out the diagnosis? But he's actually a full-time funeral director.
1: Oh, right. Yeah.
0: Christian, I brought these books to myself and three of my friends. I'm worried that my husband will screw up the funeral planning. This is a book. Yeah. This is a book. I didn't know you could get this. Sorry, it's your problem now because I'm dead.
1: Great name.
0: End of life planner.
1: Incredible.
0: Oh. It's obviously got it's a black front cover. Sorry, it's your problem now because I'm dead. Spoiler alert. End of life planner. Oh, wow. I didn't know you could actually do that. Christian, take it from me. I'm a celebrant. Listen to this morning. I support individuals to write and plan funerals for loved ones. Patsy's right. It just takes, you know, suddenly the worst day of your life. You're trying to put together, you know, the wake and you really want to do them right. Mm-hmm. It's better if you help out people, but it's a very big thing they don't have to worry about. Put all the details down, even what food and drinks you want served as well.
1: Oh,
0: she goes, some people also have names of people they do not want at the wake.
1: Yeah. Oh, I love that.
0: How do you manage that?
1: Mm. Well, you don't have to. You're dead.
0: No, you know, but how do you stop people from coming to a wake? Do they have wake bouncers?
1: Sorry, sir.
0: Respectfully, I'd like to ask you to leave. Don't make this difficult, otherwise we could put you in the coffin and carry on. Christian, I have a Dad's Gone playlist shared with my kids on Spotify. Too dark.
1: That
0: Dad's Gone? But you're not yet here, Matthew.
2: Oh, gosh.
0: Christian, I wrote my funeral playlist 10 years ago at 28.
1: Too young.
0: It's on my phone notes.
1: It'd be mostly like Pitbull, Kesha. It's 10 years ago.
0: You might want to go and revisit that. A lot of Black Eyed Peas. Sadly, no longer relevant. Christian, a bit morbid, but I have a Spotify playlist called In Memoriam. Uh-huh. Hoping I don't have to use it anytime soon, but it's nice to know that if I did, the playlist that my wife would be full of bangers. See, that's what I want. Christian, my husband and I both have our playlists, and we have Fields of Gold by Sting written into our wills.
1: That is a great one.
0: It is a beautiful song, that. I remember you. That's the only line I know.
1: I remember. When the west wind blows.
0: And is it in the fields
1: of barley?
0: If you want to hire Rio and I to sing it live at your funeral, Gladys, do let us know. Christian, I've had this on my phone ready for quite some time. This guy's got the whole playlist. Time to what moment? Funeral songs, hopefully not needed for many years. Entry, I want Walk On by Dionne Warwick. And then for the photo montage, Only You, Yazoo. Then he's even got Coffin Exit, Don't Let the Sun Go Down On Me.
1: Oh.
0: Elton John with George Michael. Final song is Everlong, Foo Fighters.
1: That is. Wow. Okay. It picks up.
0: Yes. I like it though.
3: Yeah. That's too damn bad.
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6: Well, hello there, it's Jonesy DeMander here. Coming up, a bank teller steals money and on his deathbed, he tells his daughter not to tell anyone. And what does she do?
7: She says nothing, end of story.
6: We'll talk further about this. And also,
7: Australian author Liane Moriarty, she has taken the world by storm. Every book she writes gets turned into a movie, a miniseries with the likes of Nicole Kidman. 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
1: Do you like unsolved mysteries? Do you remember Robert Stack hosting Unsolved Mysteries?
2: That's right.
3: What if your mind worked like a television set? What if you could change channels at will? The idea of a creature larger than a gorilla with an odor like a skunk might seem far-fetched.
2: I've married him.
1: I miss Unsolved Mysteries, but I do like them. In 1969, for example, this is a mystery. A bank teller pulled off a $215,000 heist at his own bank and then disappeared without a trace. This man went by the name of Thomas Randall and managed to remain hidden for more than five decades without being caught.
2: You could do that in those days.
1: You could.
2: You didn't have to leave a paper trail or an electronic trail everywhere you went.
1: For 51 years, his secret stayed buried and he built a life far removed from the crime that he perpetuated all those years ago. Then in 2021, as he lay on his deathbed, Randall finally confessed everything to his family. He begged his daughter to keep his story private.
2: Mm.
1: You know what she did?
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0: it's Jonesy and Amanda driving you home.
1: Have you ever heard of an objectum sexual, a person who identifies as an objectum sexual?
0: I thought it was an Indian chief.
1: No.
0: Okay. Next to two dogs.
1: Okay. And let's see you down there at HR. Oh, okay. People will object them to all your sexual stuff. An objectum sexual is someone who identifies as someone who has romantic and emotional attraction to inanimate objects rather than people.
0: Oh, yes. Yeah, the people that are in love with their car.
1: In the past, with people who have symbolically married or declared lifelong relationships to the Eiffel Tower, to the Berlin Wall.
0: Yep. What's the difference between those people? Is an objectum sexual the same as someone that eats? Like, what about that guy that ate a whole Cessna aircraft?
1: No, that's someone who has, is it pica, P-I-C-A, where you just want to eat unusual things?
0: Isn't that just calcium out of your kettle?
1: No, just I think sometimes when women...
0: Have you ever eaten a big chunk of calcium? It's not that bad.
1: Why would I do it?
0: It just happens by accident. You might be drinking a coffee, and then a bit of calcium's dropped out of the kettle into your cup, and you drink it, and before you know it, you're chewing. You go, that's not bad. It's like a quick ease. You ever chew a quick ease?
1: These modern kettles don't get calcium built up.
0: Yeah, they do. It depends where you live. If you live, say, Karratha, Western Australia, all the water there runs through a big thing of calcite, so you get a lot of calcium, and you used to get it on the back of your teeth.
1: Can I get back to objectum sexual, please, which is preferable to what you're talking about?
0: Yes.
1: People have married train stations, Ferris wheels, roller coasters. Someone married or tried to marry a cardboard cutout of Robert Pattinson, covered in paper cuts. Someone tried to marry a ghost in a symbolic ceremony. Yeah. Got ghosted, but one trouser ghost. But let me tell you the story of a woman called Amanda Liberty. She's a 35-year-old woman from Leeds in England. I don't know whether she's ever eaten calcium inadvertently or vertently, I don't even know. But she is in a committed relationship with a 91-year-old, not a person, a 91-year-old chandelier called Lumiere. Let me tell you the story about her. Her fascination with objects began in her teenage years. Her first relationship at the age of 14 was with a drum set.
0: A drum set?
1: They marched to the same beat. It was beautiful.
0: Right.
1: This later extended to a love affair she had with the Statue of Liberty. She changed her name to Amanda Liberty when she married so-called Statue of Liberty.
0: She's still Amanda Liberty.
1: She's still Amanda Liberty.
0: So she's still carrying a torch.
1: Nice. Oh, she couldn't handle the sandal. Had to get out. See? How come you can do a pun?
0: Because I don't do them very rarely.
1: Anyway, then she wanted a more tangible partner in her daily life. So she purchased a 91-year-old German chandelier called Lumiere. She had an immediate connection to the energy radiating from this fixture. She treats Lumiere as a female entity, spending time polishing and restoring the brass and crystals as an act of devotion. There's a picture of her here kissing it. She says she maintains an open relationship with other chandeliers. I know that she was seeing a fluoro down at Officeworks, but she still considers Lumiere her primary partner.
0: Well, Lumiere's a bit of a show pony, really.
1: She is trying to become a vocal advocate for objectum sexuality, hoping to raise awareness and acceptance for unconventional forms of love. She's not the only one who's fallen in love with a chandelier. What about this woman? She's going to get into a fight with Sia.
0: Objectum sexual.
1: So that's the information that I can give you today, and I hope you've enjoyed it enormously.
0: I enjoyed it immensely.
1: That's great.
0: You know, I really did. It's good.
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1: There are few other authors whose careers have reached peak after peak, quite like Leon Moriarty. The only Australian fiction writer to debut at number one on the New York Times bestseller list. All 11 of her novels have been optioned for the screen. Four of those have been turned into streaming series. She's written a new novel, Big Little Truths, which picks up on Big Little Lies 10 years on. What an amazing premise. We have her with us right now, Leon Moriarty. Hello.
0: Here she is.
2: Hello. Thank you so much.
1: When you write, I'm interested in the writing process. Do ideas just come to you? If you're at dinner with girlfriends, and do you just take notes? Is there something we say, do you mind if I use that? How do these incredible storylines come to you?
2: I definitely say, do you mind if I use that? That's why I prefer not to be friends with other writers, because then it's annoying, because you can't take their material. Because, yes, you know, if they're telling a story and it's a really good one, then you think, I can't have that.
1: And do you, at dinner, have a notebook or put notes in your phone, or do you wait politely till the end, you sort of grimace until they're finished talking and then write it down?
2: I have actually started putting it in the phone. I used to always have a whole lot of different notebooks, but now I've got just one, and my children find it really odd. It's just one endless note.
1: Right. Stream of consciousness.
2: Yes.
1: Yep. They must think, mum's a bestseller. Right. Look at this.
0: Look at a shopping list. this is the sequel to Big Little Lies. So we're seeing 10 years on, and it's a story that because I often wondered, Big Little Lies was so good at the end. I thought, I wonder how these guys, like the kids, for example, the twin boys, how do they go when they become, you know, cranky teens?
2: Yeah. And that was the greatest pleasure in writing this book, writing the teenagers, because that's where I am right now. So when I wrote Big Little Lies, my children were little and just starting school, so I'd become a school parent for the first time. And I knew because I had my children quite late, so I knew from my girlfriends what was lay ahead for me with the teenage years. So I did think, well, maybe this could be the one book where I could do a sequel. And yeah, writing the teenage characters.
0: Are your teens good? Are they? Are you having a
2: they're very.
0: You don't have to answer
1: silence,
0: that.
1: Silence, Leon.
0: Because my kids, like, I'm a grandparent now.
2: Oh, I want to be a grandparent so very badly.
1: His daughter's having twins.
0: Yeah.
2: Well, I am filled with such envy. I'd love to have twins. Congratulations.
0: I know, it's so exciting. That's so exciting.
1: Do you find, like a lot of parents, Leon, that that's why grandparents love it so much, that you're so busy raising your children, you don't feel intentional, you don't feel in the moment, and that's the lament. That's the nostalgia kick. Or you're still in the drop zone of parenting.
2: Yeah, I do feel when I felt, because I had trouble having children, so I felt when I got them, I did feel quite present, because I would have moments where I think, I'm so lucky that you're here. Then as they got older, they were so here that, you know, you can't imagine them not being here.
1: Everyone tells you, you don't believe it.
0: But for someone that was, like, I was 24 when my oldest was born. So my whole life has been defined by being a parent.
2: Yes.
0: And I look at older parents and I have a bit of envy, because you're more present. I feel that I'm better with my grandson than I was. And that's not that I didn't love my son or anything like that.
2: Yes.
0: I just didn't have the emotional capacity to deal with a child. Like, you know, you're not as switched on as what you are now.
2: Yes. Yeah. And I think as a grandparent, what other grandparents say is that it's just the most incredible thing. But anyway, maybe my children, they say, this is so inappropriate, Mark. We're only teenagers.
0: I'm 14 years old, Mark.
1: You weirdo.
2: Yes, do you say exactly that?
0: This is like our therapy session. But Leanne, it's always great to talk to you. Is there a sequel as well, you know, perhaps with Nicole back on board?
2: Oh, yes, they will do it.
0: So
2: based on the book. So that's all developments underway.
0: Leon Moriarty, thank you.
2: Thank you. Thank you so
1: Lovely
2: much.
1: Lovely to see you.
2: You too.
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0: hello there. It's Jonesy Demander's Jam Nation.
1: You and I have both done live television, and there's a certain kind of, look at us. We talk live here every day, so I don't know.
0: It's happening now.
1: But TV somehow is more frightening.
0: You reckon? Like,
1: when I was hosting Dancing with the Stars with Grant Denyer, and at the very beginning of the show and the dancers had gurned and turned themselves inside out, and then the camera comes to us and the auto cue breaks, and you go, what happens now?
0: You are very good at this.
1: Thank you. I appreciate it. But live television can be terrifying, and particularly if you're trying to be chatty and friendly. And we're like this on the radio. A thought comes into your head, things come out of your mouth before you even know what you've said. You may have seen this. This is the QVC. That's the American Shopping Channel. Is it called the same thing here? It is a shopping channel. And the host, Tony Bratton, was showing a wig that you can put on that gives you this incredible hairstyle. And here's how she managed to say it.
2: I love to show the texture and this wave pattern. Again, it looks like you went and got a blow job at your blowout at your salon. Oh my God. And it looks beautiful.
3: All right, so here's what's happening today. We're having a huge beauty sale. Everything ships to you for free, but that goes away at the end of the day. I will remind you that this is a one-time only price.
1: No, really? Only one time only?
0: That's so hard. I remember years ago, a friend of mine, Louise, childhood friend, she went on to become a hairdresser, and she moved out of town. From time to time, she'd be coming back to town, and I'd drop in and see her mum, Helen, who was the loveliest lady in the world, very refined, very proper, had a cup of tea outside under the maple tree in her front yard with all ladies of similar age and refinement. So Louise...
1: Sounds like Steel Magnolias.
0: It was very nice, and you just love listening to these ladies talk. And Louise was in town, and she said, oh, you know, how about I give you a haircut? And I went, yeah, that'd be great. I'll drop in and see your mum. So I get there before her, and all the mums are sitting around there, and they're inquiring, oh, how are you going? What's everything? What's happening? What brings you here today? And Helen said, oh, he's just come for a head job off Louise.
1: That's the worst of options.
0: I know, I'm drinking my tea.
1: Like a haircut, did she?
0: Yeah, she meant a haircut, but it was lost on everyone.
1: So no one batted an eye?
0: So I was drinking my tea. That's why I don't go to Just Cuts. So it happens. Words have so many meanings.
1: Wow.
4: Take a peek behind the scenes. Follow Jonesy and Amanda on Instagram and Facebook.
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6: Wow! I feel good.

0: Jonesy and Amanda here. Signs that you're a bottom tier person. I've got a list here. Do you fit on that list?
1: Do I?
0: What, littering? I've seen you litter.
1: I can't remember the last time I littered.
0: I've never seen you in an emu parade.
1: Also, the myth of the perfect job. We're discussing whether it exists. Mm. In reality, even the most perfect job in the world is 70% perfect, 30% dreadful. Every job has that 30%. We're going to talk to you about what's in your 30%.
0: What's your 30? That's coming up. It's Jonesy and Amanda driving you home for Jam Nation.

0: Jonesy and Amanda driving you home for Jam Nation. There's a lot of things in this land that make me unhappy. What about you? Is there things that make you unhappy?
1: Well, obviously, but I try not to dwell on them.
0: And there's been a list that's come out that I've noticed across my desk. Signs you're a bottom tier member of society.
1: Did someone leave that for you?
0: Do they
1: think you're a bottom tier?
0: Because I was looking at this list and I'm pretty much okay on this list.
1: Meaning you don't do these things?
0: Mm-hmm.
1: Mm-hmm.
0: Signs you're a bottom tier member of society, right. Or as I would like to say, that's un-Australian. Oh. Sing it.
2: Crikey!

0: You're taking a vow or feeding a cow?
1: Is it a cockatoo?
0: Matter of fact, I got it now.
2: All the way down.
3: Oh, stop. Stop.
4: Anyone that doesn't like that intro is un-Australian.
3: Like, makes me so angry.
4: Okay.
3: What have you got?
4: Signs are a bottom tier member of society
3: slash un-Australian.
4: Littering.
3: Do people still litter?
4: I hope not.
3: I hope not. I don't know if people still litter.
4: I used to litter a lot when I was younger.
3: Did you?
4: I did. But I've seen the error of my ways.
3: Give me an example of the biggest thing you threw out.
4: Chucking all junk out of the car when I'm driving along.
3: Really?
4: Yeah, when I was a youngster.
3: Do you throw an apple core out the window?
4: I wouldn't now, but in the old days, easily.
3: Even something biodegradable like an apple core?
4: Yep. Yeah.
3: What about an Apple computer?
4: No, well, I don't litter now. And what I do now is I go and pick other people's litter up.
3: Do you?
4: Yeah, I've become that guy.
3: Because I wonder, since COVID, I don't like picking up tissues and stuff like that from other people and other people's stuff. Do you do that?
4: No, I wouldn't pick up a tissue, but I pick up bottles and things and then go straight down, return and earn.
3: Okay. What else is on your list?
4: Cutting in line. I never cut in line.
3: No, I never.
4: That is un-Australian.
3: And it's embarrassing if someone says, come on, no, just come over here. I'll help. I'll serve you, whatever.
4: Yep.
3: It's embarrassing if you're encouraged to cut a line. Other people think you've pushed in.
4: Parking in a handicapped spot when you don't need
3: one. Who would do that? Mm. Who would do that? Do you, Brendan?
4: No.
3: I never would do that.
4: Carving your name into or graffitiing nature?
3: No.
4: Never.
3: Have you ever carved your name into a tree?
4: I did many years ago.
3: How many years?
4: Oh, many, many, many years ago.
3: Oh, that's terrible.
4: Yeah, I just wrote BJ in a tree.
3: Oh, no.
4: But I was young. Playing music from a phone speaker in public.
3: No.
4: Wearing pajamas to the airport.
3: Who does that?
4: That's outrageous.
3: Imagine if your pilot did it.
4: I'm never flying Jetstar again. What about this one? Not returning your shopping cart. That's un-Australian.
3: What about if, say, you found a chicken?
4: Yeah.
3: In a shopping cart.
4: And it had been left by some poor soul.
3: Who just was coming back from their car and going, oops, I left the chicken there. I'll go and grab it.
4: No, they've gone.
3: And they went there and who would steal a chicken?
4: They've long gone.
3: Who would steal a cookie and feed it to their family?
4: The chicken. It was all okay. Well, it had been it was at the back of the shopping trolley. I took my shopping trolley back and I think that was the universe thanking me.
3: By giving you salmonella.
4: For being Australian.
3: How do you know it hadn't gone off?
4: Because I looked at the timestamp and it said cooked at 11:20.
3: And what time did you find it?
4: I found it at exactly 11:40.
3: Oh, there was...
4: So 20 minutes, but it was still piping hot and it was in a sealed bag. So it hadn't been compromised in any way.
3: After 20 minutes, it was well within the parameters.
4: 20 minutes is fine.
3: How do you know?
4: If it was like a day later, there's no way.
3: A day? Who would leave it a day?
4: But what I mean is it would have sat there in the trolley.
3: About an hour.
4: I reckon an hour would be okay. Yeah, it would be okay. I am very mindful of food hygiene. And I took it home and fed it to my family.
3: Yeah, that's
4: food wastage. That's un-Australian.
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0: Matter of fact, I got it now.
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3: No.
4: Now that chicken's been 10 years. 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
1: The notion that to have a dream job where you want 100% fulfillment, to want a job to love you back, is inappropriate. That a job will never fulfill all your desires, even the best job in the world. We've been told 70% is love, 30% misery, and that's still a winning deal. And to ask for more than that is unrealistic.
0: This young lady you were talking about, she recently was sacked from her job because she posted online that she didn't like being a lawyer.
2: I feel like I just have to be really, really honest. It's my third week practicing as a lawyer in Melbourne, and I knew this was coming and I knew I'd feel this way, but I'm really just not loving it. The constant deadlines, the pressure, the working after hours, doing all these CPD events, reading extra books. It's like I did 7 years of all of this to just go back and do the same thing. There's no freedom. Like you're out, you barely take a lunch break and you're overworked and underpaid.
0: Well, that's pretty much it. You've been in the job for 3 weeks.
1: You know, couldn't work at home and therefore
0: can't be with a dog.
1: Couldn't be with a dog. The thing is,
0: but you know, even Bon Scott, when he was in AC/DC, I tell you folks, it's harder than it looks. That's life.
1: To people looking at you, Brendan, the job you have, I mean, obviously you get to hang out with me. What a gift.
0: What a gift.
1: But people think 100% great. But their 30% of it sucks. What's part of your 30%?
0: You know, I love this job. I've done it for a long time. There's certain songs that I play on the radio that trigger me that I just hate. In my early days, I used to do a show called Sunday Morning Gold, and you play these dreadful songs from the 60s.
1: I would have loved them.
0: There was a song that used to come up every half hour, it felt. It was Man for Man's Mighty Quinn. And just hearing the start, Ryan.
1: Is that Manfred Mann?
0: Yeah, honestly,
1: didn't you say in your early days you'd sit in the radio studio in your early days and you'd smoke?
0: Yeah, and we had record players.
1: And you'd get the record off and you'd throw it up into the ceiling.
0: I'd smash a record. I smashed the single, and they'd get another single from the shop. And they say, well, you don't know what happens to Quinn the Eskimo. Because back in the old days with the system, it was on cards. So you had the card. So if you had a song you didn't like, you just flick the card. See, these days it's all on computer.
1: Let me tell you
0: this. Can't flick a song.
1: You're part of someone's 30%. You're the 30% that someone else doesn't like about their job because they say, I had all those songs lined up and I'd find them in the ceiling wedged in.
0: But there is, there's not much. I don't like meetings, as you know.
1: Oh, you're not good at a meeting.
0: You've got me for 5 minutes.
1: Mate, I know more than you. Mate. Yeah. You're part of a lot of people's 30%.
0: So there's that, and the only other song I can think of, because I love all the songs we play, there is one that's this one. I just cannot.
1: What is it about that one? It drives you crazy.
0: I just hate UB40. I hate reggae. I hate UB40. Always have, always will.
1: All right. Well,
0: and that's it. So if that's my 30%, then it's not a bad thing.
1: Yeah, you're winning.
0: What about you?
1: Well, my first job was Simon Townsend's Wonderworld as a researcher, and that was my dream job. And yet, I had to come up with stories, even if it was pouring with rain. And it took me years to enjoy the sound of rain on the roof without being anxious that I had to find more stories. That was a hugely anxious job for me. When I was hosting Dancing with the Stars, dream job, live TV, big shiny floor show.
0: You got a sparkly dress on.
1: I love all that. I had to get the show was live at 7:30. I'd have to be in my outfit because of sound checks and all kinds of things and final rehearsals at around 5 o'clock, which involved having two microphones strapped to my legs because I couldn't fit them in the back of my dress. One was there so I could talk to the control room. One was there because it had my microphone and all the technology, etc. And I think I might have had a backup. Don't ask me where I stored that one. And I had to be zipped up into my dress. And what that meant was from about 5 o'clock till the show ended at 9:30, I couldn't go to the toilet. And for me, I was so impressed that my body actually did it.
0: Well, you got a time in his bladder.

0: Meaning small?
1: Yeah, meaning.
0: I've got the bladder the size of a budgerigar.
1: It was made in Taiwan. Actually, anything made in Taiwan is pretty good these days.
0: Pretty good these days, except for my bladder. And so that was so hard. I'd be dressed at 5 o'clock and until 9.30, 10 o'clock when the show finished, I was strapped into that outfit and that was
1: That's why you rushed today. You know, Grant Daniel wanted to do a big long speech. You go, that'll do, mate.
0: On the bit where they say, tonight, I'll tell you who's leaving. I'll tell you who it is. It's that guy on the right. Okay, I'm out.
1: See you, Jimmy Giggle. That's been great. Let's ask Gemma O'Reilly. Let's get an opinion from a young guy.
0: Oh,
1: because right now, I'm looking at him. He lives the dream.
2: Yeah. No, this job's pretty good. I don't know. Like maybe the ads. I was thinking. Like
1: yeah. That's what's
0: paying all our wages. So don't dis.
1: You know that
0: the
1: car
0: ads.
1: That you've got sitting in your dad's front yard, growing vines around it.
2: Yeah.
1: That's what's paying for the rego. Well, maybe this is something the tribal drum will beat for you. You love your job.
0: You may love your job, whatever. But even the dream job, 70%.
1: Yeah.
0: What's your 30%?
1: What's your 30%?
0: That's just go, oh, come on, this bit breaks me.
1: Yeah.
3: I'm resigning, everyone.
1: Mr. G.
0: If you cut out the bit where he puts the flowers somewhere interesting.
1: He could have done so many things instead of teaching these Drongo kids.
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0: Hello there, it's Jonesy Demander driving you home. You may love your job. I love this job. It's a fun factory. You love your job. You're on TV. You're always presenting TV. And there are times when I feel that maybe you don't like presenting the TV.
1: I love it. And you have to remind yourself it's your dream job. But there, as we've been talking, the most you can hope for, apparently, is 70% of loving your job. There'll always be 30%, no matter what your job is, that just sucks the big one. For me, it was when I was hosting Dancing with the Stars. And I had to get ready at 5 o'clock, zipped into my dress, big microphone pack strapped to my legs because you couldn't fit them inside the dress, all of that. And I couldn't go to the loo for maybe 4.5 hours.
0: Yeah.
1: You don't know what that cost me, Brendan. So hard.
0: Well, as a contestant on Dancing with the Stars, I hated it all the time. Just learning those dances and stuff.
1: Learning those dances. What's the bit of this job that you don't like?
0: It's a musical thing. When I was first started out, and because we don't pick the music.
1: No, we don't.
0: On radio.
1: And what's hard for us is when people assume we do and what we cop.
0: And you know what? I'm happy for that. There's people that know how it all works and how a station sounds, but there are some songs I just can't abide. When I was young and I used to host these dreadful, horrible 60s radio shows, because they had this obsession with playing 60s music. It's a bit like now we have an obsession with playing 80s music. So imagine when I first started in radio in the 90s, the 60s weren't that far away. Thank God they're so far away. But there was Manfred Mann's Quinn the Eskimo. It would set me into a apocalyptic rage.
1: Which is a shame because you played it every half hour.
0: I just hated it.
1: And what was the other one?
0: Oh, these days it's this one. I just find myself switching off the studio monitor.
1: Has it put you off Shiraz?
0: Actually, I don't drink red wine.
1: Because of it.
0: So maybe the industry is suffering.
1: Maybe there's a song about beer. Your health would be so much better.
0: The beer industry is going, okay, you saved our bacon.
1: Let's talk about what's your 30%.
0: The tribal drummer's beating for this.
2: There's my letter of resignation and there's some flowers for my dead dog. Why don't you stick those up your fat ass?
0: Thank you, Mr.
1: There's
0: G.
1: There's Mr. G.
0: Joe has joined us.
1: Hello, Joe. What's the 30% of your job that drives you spare?
3: I'm a school teacher, so I teach prep to year 6 visual arts. And after a fabulous day with the kids, that 30% is having to sit down and do an online compliance module. It's just mind-blowing at the end of the day.
1: I've got a friend who had so many modules that had banked up that she was threatened with losing her job, but she said it would be 2 weeks of unpaid work to get those modules done.
0: Mm-hmm.
1: And she said, when am I going to do it?
0: We have modules here.
1: Do we?
0: Yeah, like it's, you know, how do you sit in a chair?
1: Obviously, I don't do them.
0: What about this, Joe? Amanda has 300,000 unread emails. And that's not an exaggeration. It's 300,000.
1: From management.
0: Unread emails and probably
1: from management, from all kinds of stuff.
0: 50% of that would be modules.
1: Yeah.
0: Thank you.
1: Thank you.
0: Natalie has joined us.
1: Hello, Natalie. What's your 30%?
4: I have to start first and say I have an incredibly rewarding job. I work for a breast cancer charity, but my 30% is, given the nature of my job, some of our clients don't make it and they pass away. But in saying that, it is incredibly rewarding because we do beautiful things and can help so many women and families that are going through the shittest time in their lives. And that's so rewarding, but occasionally it really gets tough.
0: Of course.
1: I don't know how you do it.
0: That'd be dreadful.
1: I don't know how you do it, Natalie. And the people that work in those fields, the way you have to, as you say, the percentage that is something that you find rewarding and you see the good work that you do versus the hits that you must take.
0: And as you say, Nat, on the upside, there are women that recover from breast cancer and men
1: that
0: matter, and that would be very rewarding.
4: It is. I mean, the survival rate for breast cancer is 95%.
0: Wow.
1: Is it really?
4: It is very good. It is very high, so but we do get women that are really doing it tough. And, you know, it does put your life in perspective. And I know a lot of our clients are going to be listening. So, hello, I'm sure they all know who I am.
1: Yeah.
4: Thank you.
0: Well, good on you, Nat.
1: But also, aren't we lucky we get the message, the lessons of how to live from the people who are really struggling?
0: And that's a lot higher statistic, 95% survival rate. That's that's pretty good.
1: But even the ones who survive are going through a tough time.
0: Of course
1: Natalie,
0: they are.
1: Thank you.
0: Jane has joined us.
1: Hello, Jane. What's your 30%?
5: My 30% is I work in retail, and my 30% are entitled customers.
1: Oh, give us some examples of how bad they are.
5: Oh, well, you know, well, I work in furniture and sometimes we have to wait 12 weeks and then they're like, what, 12 weeks? I'm like, we do have 7 other stores and this is, we've got to make the furniture. And then when you get the 12 weeks go past and then you ask, you tell them that it's arrived, they go, oh, I can't take it yet.
1: Oh, can't take it yet. Oh.
0: This is good. I like this.
1: It's making us all feel better to hear about these.
0: Did I ever tell you, remember I hosted that Miss Summertime competition?
1: Oh, see, to anyone else, seriously, to anyone else, that there would look like a dream. Girls in their swimming costumes walking back and forth in front of you, getting changed in front of you, all the stuff.
0: There was one detractor to that, which I can talk
1: about.
0: There
1: was what?
0: A detractor. Yeah,
1: what
0: the was 30%. It? Well, I'm not going to tell you now.
1: You're hooking us through?
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0: Devonport's 7AD.

0: Hello there, it's Jonesy and Amanda driving you home. You may love your job, but what was your 30%? Remember when I hosted Miss Summertime? I was in my 30s, just on the cusp of 30, and it was a beauty pageant at various hotels around the place, and it was these girls, and it was a great job. Paid a lot of money. So
1: what was the? What did the girls do? They just paraded around in a cozy.
0: And I'd
1: pub.
0: Ask some questions. It was sponsored by Bacardi Breezer, and it was good. I'd ask questions of the girls,
1: and they're in bikinis.
0: That was part of it. Or an evening wear. They're in then their sporting gear.
1: Did you have to judge them?
0: No. There was a series of judges, local celebrities. Who would be the judges?
1: Who was the biggest
0: celeb? There was someone from Big Brother, if I remember right. One of the characters from Big Brother. I can't remember which one. I think it might have been the guy that died. Anyway, he died. There was one that died.
1: Yeah, Lee. Was it Lee?
0: No, it wasn't him. There was another one. Anyway, so you'd host that. And it was a lot of work, but good money. It was $1,000.
1: You mean Gordon?
0: I think it was Gordon. It was
1: $1,000?
0: $1,000. Back in 1998.
1: For one day's work?
0: It was literally an hour and a half's work.
1: Plus pervy rights?
0: No pervy. It was all professional.
1: So what was the downside?
0: The downside was the girls used, because they liked the glow of the skin for the bikini bit. So it was a mixture of...
1: I'm just going to cross my arms. Keep going. I'm setting my face to...
0: Baby oil and glitter. And to get full coverage, they needed a hand sort of backstage. And what would happen with me, I for some reason...
1: Come on. You're even ashamed of yourself. I can hear it.
0: For some reason.
1: What happened, Brendan? Anyway. What happened? Tell me what happened. You poor thing. What happened?
0: Why?
1: Did some of it get on you?
0: Why do all the women in my life look at me like that?
1: So what was it about your skin that caused something?
0: I had no reaction to it. I think it was all okay.
1: What's the downside? You got some on your skin and not your hands.
0: And you'd go home
1: and your hands would have glitter and baby oil on them.
0: Anyway.
1: Is that your complaint?
0: It's not about me. The tribal drum was beating.
1: Oh, what a flex.
0: You may love... Well, let me tell you, that shimmer makes the flex look really good. You may love your job, but what was your 30%?
2: There's my letter of resignation, and there's some flowers for my dead dog. Why don't you stick those up your fat ass?
1: No mention of glitter and baby oil there.
0: Jason has joined us.
1: Hi, Jason. What was your 30%?
3: Hi, Amanda. Hi, Jonesy.
0: Jason.
3: My 30% would be sitting behind three computer screens, looking at all these new motorbikes when I'm not riding them or seeing them in the flesh.
0: And you're buying these motorbikes, Jason?
3: No, I work for a manufacturer.
0: Oh, okay.
1: And you love motorbikes and you can't get your hands on any of them?
3: They're all on a computer screen. I'm sitting behind three computer screens.
0: Yeah.
1: So you can't even get baby oil and glitter on your hands while you're looking at them. Wow.
3: Well, 30%.
0: 30%. Sure, I'd love to hear about the other 70%.
1: Thank you, Jason.
0: Jenny is in Camden.
1: Hello, Jenny. What's your 30%?
4: Hi there, Jonesy and Amanda. My 30% is I'm a primary school teacher, and if a child does the wrong thing at school and it's necessary to ring the parents about it, the parents then turn around and say, well, what did you do as the teacher to provoke my child?
1: Oh gosh.
0: Outrageous.
1: You know, my sister-in-law is a teacher's aide, and I've been talking to her in the last few days, and she said exactly the same thing.
0: Mm-hmm.
1: It's all, you know, absolutely.
0: Yep.
1: And it's extraordinary. Parents will go up to the school and complain about if their kid doesn't get a merit card, if the kid didn't do this, why didn't the kid get top in the class, blah, blah, blah. How exhausting for you.
0: It's like my dad, if the school called my dad, the first thing he would say is, what's he done now?
1: Yeah, yeah.
0: Thanks, Jen.
1: Thank you, Jenny.
0: Thank you for all your calls.
1: And Brendan, I think, do we need a ticker tape parade for you of some kind? I don't think we can because it might stick to your hands.
0: I should get some sort of medal for that.
1: Maybe you should.
0: Because
1: people tonight are going, you know what, I always felt sorry for him because he was deficient and now this.
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0: Well, hello. Well, this is a new realm for us. We combined our live radio show, Old School, with modern day technology, Instagram stories, because we didn't want you to sit there and listen to us boil water.
1: No, so we made you watch us do it instead on Instagram
0: for
1: Live.
0: For people to do it.
1: So here's the thing. We have rolled out our gnocchi. This is Weet-Bix.
0: This is for TikTok Tucker.
1: TikTok Tucker. We've got eggs. We've got flour.
0: Mm-hmm.
1: And rolled it all together it's now boiling. And what normally happens with gnocchi, you put it in the boiling water and it rises to the surface. Because they're a different consistency to regular gnocchi, I'm not sure how it's happening. It's boiling as we speak.
0: I know that it went very smoothly here just before.
1: All right, these are our gnocchi
0: bits. Looks a bit sloppy.
1: Does a bit. Not because of the flour, it's just because it's a friggin' Weet-Bix.
0: As I said.
1: You couldn't stop interfering. You were doing your own bit out there as well.
0: Fresh jar of skip.
1: And we've got some pasta sauce we'll be adding to it. We will taste it next.
0: It's Jonesy and Amanda driving you home for Jam Nation.

0: Hello there, it's Jonesy the Amanda driving you home. It's a three-stage TikTok Tucker today.
1: You hungry?
2: TikTok. I enjoy cooking bacon and stop working with flow. You're making slap.
1: Hello, man, Tucker.
3: Who are you?
2: An idiot sandwich. Gonna make you go, yeah.
0: We make food from TikTok and eat it today. What are we eating?
4: It's Weet-Bix gnocchi. This is the moment of truth, or the moment of the truth, as Miguel would say. 7 Weet-Bix, boiled water, 2 eggs, a cup of flour has made these gnocchi, which have held their shape in the boiling water. They look a little bit like brains, but they've held their shape. So I'm going to put a few of those in the bottom of... Don't panic, Ryan. Look at Ryan's little face.
0: You'll be all right, mate. Yeah, they do. It looks like meatballs. IKEA meatballs sans the sauce.
4: Or sans the proper colour.
0: Right.
4: Okay, so I've got 3 little gnocchis in there. Went to market.
0: Because largely gnocchi is always, it's usually made with potato.
4: Yes.
0: So here we are using Weet-Bix instead of potato.
4: Can you take that lid off there?
0: So financially, is it much of a saving?
4: I don't know if you'd do this for the finance.
0: Now, what tomato sauce we got here? We got the...
4: Legos.
0: We're not using mutti.
4: Ready? I'm going to put this on top.
0: Because I love mutti.
4: Okay.
0: That's good.
4: So put that there.
0: That's a lot of sauce.
4: Yeah, well, to disguise the flavour of the Weet-Bix. And now I'm just going to put some parmesan cheese on the top.
0: Okay,
4: you're right,
0: good, yeah.
4: Ready?
0: Yep.
4: He goes, watch out, it's going to be a bit of a mess. Here comes some parmesan.
0: Nice. Is
4: that enough? There you go.
0: Cool. Oh. No, it smells good.
4: Okay. Now I'm going to, Ryan?
5: Yeah.
4: This one's yours. I don't think you need a spoon. I think just a fork should do it.
0: Mm-hmm.
4: In you go. And you have to try everything.
0: Yep.
4: And Brendan, here you go. Try everything.
0: Thanks, Nonna Giuseppe.
4: Okay. Nonna Giuseppe. What a confused family. Right, mix it up. Take a bit of the Weet-Bix. It's like a rubber ball.
0: Can
4: you break into it?
0: If I had a blindfold on, I'd feel it's gnocchi. Let's go in. Okay. Oh, wow. Wow. Yeah. Yeah. That is really good.
4: It actually works. What do you think, Ryan?
0: I like it.
4: If they were smaller, they're too big for gnocchi. It was hard to roll them smaller in the time we had. Mm. If they were smaller, I think they'd be perfect gnocchi.
0: I think it's perfect gnocchi.
4: That surprisingly tastes...
0: I think that's amazing.
4: Very
0: maybe
4: nice.
0: A bit of pepper, maybe a bit of salt.
4: Yeah, but I think the concept works, weirdly.
0: Maybe a little bit more flour on the gnocchi.
4: Okay. The concept works.
0: I say 2 thumbs up.
4: Yeah, I do too.
0: Just like Nonna used to make.
2: Making slap, gonna make you go, yuck.
4: Well, coming up next, Holly Willoughby. She's an English TV personality.
0: Right.
4: You okay? It's hot.
0: I couldn't stop eating.
4: English TV personality. She recently went on a TV show and told an extraordinary story about something that happened to a friend of hers. I'd like us all to share it next.
0: It's Jonesy Demander driving you home for...

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0: play there. It's Jonesy Demanda driving you home, that Weet-Bix gnocchi.
1: Crikey. I mean, Weet-Bix,
0: I thought it was the greatest thing in the world, but
1: Weet-Bix can be heavy anyway, and add eggs and flour and pasta sauce. It's sitting right.
0: And at this time of day, I'm just a little bit hungry, so you'll eat anything, tile, cement.
1: You kept going.
0: And I did. I had another bowl of it. Now I just feel like,
1: I don't know how Iron Men do it. Well, look, let's get on to something that's less palatable even than that, shall we?
0: Sure.
1: I apologise for what you're about to hear, but this is a hilarious story. Holly Willoughby is a British TV presenter, much loved. She was recently on a morning talk show.
0: Mm-hmm.
1: Well, actually, I don't know if it was the morning. Luckily, we're in the afternoon, so this is
0: I think she'd be okay with that.
1: I don't know if we're okay with it. Wait till you hear the story. So she's talking about a date that a friend of hers had, and it went a little like this.
2: I had a friend. She was dating this guy. I think it was like the fourth date. So for whatever reason, I don't know why, but they decided that they were going to go back. I think it was to his house. They ended up having a bath together. So it's like nice.
3: Fine, yeah, romantic.
2: He'd run a bath, put the candles around the bath. So she was like, oh, this is nice. This is kind of cute. So they're in the bath, having a drink, all really sexy, nice, lovely. And then he gets out, has a and then gets back in the bath. That actually happened. Like, that actually
3: Sorry,
2: happened.
3: In what world? Where?
2: I know. And in her...
3: Did he flag us? Was he like,
2: no,
3: I'm gonna...
2: She just sat there and she kept the gift. He gets back in, this is over. Because if he gets back in...
3: It's not over if he gets back in. It's over anyway.
1: So I'm presuming
0: bath.
1: From that...
0: The toilet's next to the bath.
1: Next to the bath.
0: Oh,
1: she's
0: goodness.
1: Sitting in the bath and all this takes place. Wow.
0: That's odd.
1: One of the comments below it said, taking a smoking gun in the bath is crazy work.
0: That is.
1: But other people have added stories of their own about kind of I knew it was over when. Mm. I mean, yeah, as she said, if he gets back in the bath, it's over. Oh, really? I think a couple of steps back then from that,

0: Guys can
1: you
0: be pretty unaware.
1: Do that.
0: No, that's what I mean. I wouldn't do that in a million years. No way.
1: You'd do it in the bath.
0: No, no. There's no way you'd
1: do
0: that.
1: No, no, of course
0: there's
1: not.
0: There's no way. Just
1: there's some of the other stories are funny. This person says, I had a 38-year-old guy stay at my house, and next morning he asked if I had any Dimodon. I had no idea what it was, but he's very smart and I didn't want to look like an idiot. So I said, sorry. He asked me to walk 2 minutes to the chemist warehouse and get him some. I couldn't find it, so I had to ask someone. She led me to the children's section, and apparently this is liquid paracetamol for children, because he couldn't swallow, quote, big tablets. So instead of spending $2 on Panamax, I spent $14 on children's medicine for a 38-year-old man who was at home lying in my bed.
0: Little boy.
1: And she said, all because I didn't want him to think I was stupid. Meanwhile, he's drinking children's Panadol.
0: There you go.
1: Another one. I love this. Stayed the night with a guy after a date. The next morning, he said he'd drop me home. He walked out to his car, tinted windows. I couldn't see inside. I opened the passenger door and approximately 17,000 Red Bull cans fell out onto the ground. I asked why he had that many Red Bull cans in his car, and he said, I haven't cleaned it out this year. Wow. Then he asked me to pick them up.
0: Oh.
1: So, there are a number of these stories are kind of all about, I knew it was over when.
0: I get the tribal drum and beat for this.
1: Let's do it.
0: For sure.
2: But it's over now.
0: Damn right it is.
1: Her will take calls from everyone. I knew it was over when.
0: It's Jonesy and Amanda driving you home for Jam Nation.

0: size. And it says, you've been under training lately.
1: I had a friend who recently went to Machu Picchu and travelled all through South America and did 20,000 steps a day. She got home and her watch says to her, oh, you're not keeping up with your daily steps. She's yelling at her, what do you think?
2: Fitbit.
1: Oh.
0: And this is the technology we buy for ourselves.
1: We choose to buy into it and then I rant.
0: It's akin to getting that Sergeant Major from Officer and a Gentleman. Yeah. Come on, Mayo.
1: Why don't you push my own face in the mud?
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3: 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Jonesy and Amanda.
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0: Hello there, it's Jonesy Demander driving you home this Wednesday afternoon. Holly Willoughby is an English TV presenter and she tells the story of a friend on a romantic fourth date with a man. She and he are in the bath
1: having
0: at his place.
1: Having a sip of champagne.
0: Candles, flowers, all that stuff. Midway through the bath, he gets out, goes number two on the toilet next to the bath, finishes that, then gets back in the bath. You know, he must have taken the form guide with him. This lady knew it was over then and then when back in.
1: That's what she said. If he gets back in, you're thinking, if he gets back in, it ended a number of steps before that.
0: I find that incredibly odd.
1: Some of the other stories we've been hearing about a guy who had about 17,000 Red Bull cans in his car that just, he said, I haven't cleaned it this year. And they all fell out into the street and he asked her to clean them up. At certain points where you go, you know what?
0: It's hard.
1: It's over for me right here. I knew it was over when. But it's over
0: now. Tribal Drama's beating for this. Patrick has joined us. Hello,
1: Patrick.
2: How you going, guys?
0: Good.
1: When did you know it was over?
2: Well, it's about the third date. We've done a road trip from Melbourne down to Geelong. Nice day out. And on the long drive back to Melbourne, just as we left Geelong, she, for no reason, explained that she's an anti-vaxxer, Trump supporter, and a flat earther.
0: Oh,
1: wow, the trifecta.
0: Jeepers.
2: Yeah. And then when we got back to Melbourne, she had left her car keys in Geelong.
0: Oh.
2: So it did it even longer.
1: Did you have to drive back with her again?
2: No, I let her sleep on the couch and her friend brought them back the next day.
0: Oh, but still.
2: But very, very, very long night.
0: And, you know, Geelong to Melbourne's not a big drive.
1: Well,
2: it's a long, straight road with nowhere to pull over.
0: That's true.
1: And the thing is, it's all right to have political differences, but if they are philosophical differences about being an anti-vaxxer and flat earther, they are big. That's a big one.
0: And people can have their opinions, but, you know, you had the trifecta there, really.
1: Yeah.
0: That's a lot to wash past you. Thank you, Pat. Mark has joined us.
1: Hello, Mark. Tell us when you knew that it was all over.
3: Yes, good day, James and Amanda. Look, years ago, I took out a girl on a date, and we went, at the end of the date, we went to one of these ice creameries. Mm-hmm. You know, they sell ice cream and sundaes and banana splits and all those things. And I said to her, what would you like? You know, would you want something? She said, no, she doesn't want anything. So I ordered myself this big sundae with fruit and ice cream and everything. And when it came with this big nut on the top, like a big, like a pecan nut or something.
1: Mm-hmm.
3: And as I was about to take a bite, she said, oh, can I have some? Can I have some? And she took my spoon. And she ate that one bloody nut that I wanted on top. That was the only nut that she ate it. And that was the end of the day. That was the last time I took her out ever again.
1: Because, that's hilarious.
0: So she ate the nut off your sundae.
1: And you thought that tells you a lot about a person.
3: Well, look, you know, if I ask if you want something, you say no, but then to take mine and eat it, that just did it for me, you know?
0: Yeah.
1: Men hate that. They say, I won't have a dessert, but I'll have some of it.
0: That's why they have the my girlfriend is not hungry option on a menu.
1: Yeah.
0: Because you get your chips or your burger or whatever.
1: I get it. But I wouldn't take the one big nut.
0: Maybe she was testing you, Mark.
1: Well, I think Mark's happy maybe it didn't go any further.
0: Yeah, maybe that's good.
1: These are great. Please keep them coming. I knew it was over when.
0: It's Jonesy Demander driving you home for Jam Nation.

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0: It's Jonesy and Amanda driving you home, so you're in a romantic bath together, you got the candles, you got the flowers.
1: For starters, I'm not into sharing baths, are you?
0: Depends who it's with.
1: What does that mean?
0: Well, you know, depends, like, you know.
1: If it's with Mr. T, you're saying you wouldn't be keen.
0: I pity the fool that doesn't share the bath with me. I'm just saying.
1: His jewelry would tarnish.
0: This is not about me. This is about Holly Willoughby, who is
1: a friend of hers,
0: an English presenter.
1: She told a story where she had a friend who was on a date, fourth date. They'd had a few drinks, were in the bath, it was lovely and romantic, mm-hmm. having champagne. He jumps out of the bath. There's a loo next to the bath. He uses it to do a number two and then proceeds to get back in the bath.
0: And
1: on every level, that's
0: so
1: horrific.
0: Because you're sitting at the bath, so you're...
1: Well, I know. We don't need to explore. It is horrendous.
0: How unaware is this dude?
1: Yeah. Well, that's why she said this is the thing. I knew it was over when...
0: Drum. Is beating for this. Gary has joined us.
1: Hi, Gary. When did you know it was over?
2: Hi, how are you going? I knew it was over when we went to brunch and then we went on a walk just around the sort of Bondi area, and then she proceeded to stop me at the local rubbish pile that people had put up for council cleanup, and she wanted to help me carry her stuff or stuff back to her place.
0: Yeah.
2: And to this day, some friends of mine, we still call her the bin chicken.
0: The bin chicken.
1: So she found some stuff in a council cleanup and wanted on this sort of date to collect it, just to go fossick and find things.
2: Yes, yes.
0: Gary, what sort of stuff?
2: Oh, it was there was a bedhead and there was a box of, I guess, photo paper and a couple of other bits and pieces.
1: Look at Jonesy's face. He thinks he would do that.
0: I'm just thinking.
1: Oh,
0: that girl.
1: Brandon.
0: I think you've been too hasty.
1: Oh, that's exactly
0: Gary.
1: something you would do in my world.
0: That's a keeper.
1: Oh, thank you, Gary. I'm on your side.
0: Vicky has joined us.
1: Hello, Vicky.
3: Oh, hi.
1: Hello. How did you know it was over?
3: Oh, well. Met him, well, spoke to him on Bumble, chatting, everything was good. Yep. So he was like, well, I'll come out to see you and we'll go for dinner. I was like, okay, that'll be great. So we'll go to a little Italian. We're about 20 minutes, half an hour in. I hate sharing food, but he said, oh, we'll share a pizza. We'll share a couple of starters, da, da, da. And I'm thinking, already, I'm getting the ick.
1: Mm.
3: And then he said, I've got something to tell you. I went, oh, I was wondering what that was. He proceeded to tell me that all the way through his marriage, he slept with prostitutes.
0: Oh.
1: On the first date, he told you this?
3: On a first date, yeah.
1: And what do you say to that? What do you say?
3: Mm. Well, I just sat there going, oh, wow, oh, right, okay. Okay.
0: So he liked to share the pizza and the women,
1: and the information.
0: And he said, share
1: your pie hole shut.
0: Vicky, it's weird that you don't share pizza.
1: Is that what you've taken from this story?
0: It's a pretty shareable food.
3: No, I know, but I don't like sharing.
0: Yeah, I never had a pizza.
1: Brendan, you're missing the point of the story.
0: I hear what you're saying. Any other dish but a pizza, Vicky.
1: So we know, Brendan, you would overlook the prostitute bit and just be shocked that the pizza wasn't shareable.
0: Okay.
1: And you also would fossick around someone's council cleanup on a date to find some stuff.
0: Unfortunately, Vicky, I'm married.
1: Oh, come on.
0: Unfortunately.
1: Thank you for sharing all your stories.
0: Yeah, but pizza, you know when you get a pizza?
1: I know how a pizza works. It may surprise you to hear.
0: Do you know, apropos of pizza, great news. You remember the New York Philly?
1: I've still got a cramp from that Weet-Bix.
0: I know. This is TikTok target from before. Do you want to Instagram live stories this during?
1: No.
0: Domino's had that New York Philadelphia pizza. It's back. The New York slice, you know, the big pizza?
1: Yeah.
0: They've brought it back.
1: Yeah, you can share that, Brendan.
0: Well, I'm just saying to Vicky, you couldn't eat one of those by yourself, no matter how much of a big guts you were.
1: Mm-hmm.
0: Thank you for all your calls.
1: Thank you.
0: Not saying you're a guts, Vicky.
1: Well, coming up, the Down Low with Emma Gillespie, there are big changes afoot, exciting changes and well-needed changes about Australian social media, so we're going to be talking about that.
0: Also, Instagram, it's Jonesy and Amanda driving you home for Jam Nation.

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12: Good morning, I'm Ebony Ablett. In your national news this hour, concerns there's no fuel relief in the immediate future. First, though, in your local news, two drivers have been charged following several crashes on the Bass Highway over the weekend, with both incidents allegedly involving alcohol. Police allege on Friday night an 18-year-old provisional licence holder crashed a Holden Commodore Ute at Chasm Creek before leaving the scene. He was later located in Penguin and allegedly returned blood alcohol reading of 0.185. He was charged with drink driving offences and will appear in court at a later date. Meanwhile, on Saturday night, a 47-year-old woman allegedly crashed a Subaru Forester into the roadworks at the Leven River Bridge at West Ulverston. After being taken to hospital with minor injuries, it's alleged she refused to provide a blood sample and was arrested. She's been charged with refusing to provide a blood sample, driving under the influence and other offences. Her licence was also immediately disqualified for 12 months. She'll appear in court at a later date as well. Tasmania's health minister is renewing calls for the federal government to play its part in easing strain in the aged care and the health system. The state government has consistently blamed the Commonwealth for our hospital bed block issues, saying too many patients are waiting for aged care beds. Minister Bridget Archer has announced an expressions of interests process for providers to build and operate three new facilities on Crown land across the state.
13: We are working on those solutions. We're prepared to put things forward, but we are calling on the federal government to play their part in terms of funding those solutions, noting that it is an area of Commonwealth responsibility.
12: Four sites on the list are in the northwest, four are in the north, the rest are in the south. And a new study in the state is seeking to answer whether more clover could bring good fortune to dairy farmers. A five-year research program will get underway at a dairy research facility at Elliott near Burnie in the northwest to investigate whether increasing clover in ryegrass-based pastures can help dairy cows produce more milk and boost farmers' profits. Farmers are reportedly interested in potential alternative approaches if a cap is ever placed on synthetic fertilisers, which are also quite costly. Your look at the day's national news and your sport check is next.
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14: Hi, I'm Phoebe Humphrey. It seems there's no relief on the horizon for motorists, with the Energy Minister Chris Bowen appearing to rule out another fuel excise cut on the ABC as unleaded prices soar past $2.20 a litre across the major capitals.
15: We said that the excise cut was temporary. We were very clear on that right from the beginning. You know, we're not going to respond to every daily movement on the world oil price.
14: Parents are being warned that online radicalisation is increasingly happening through gaming platforms and private chat groups. A federal inquiry has been launched to look into what's driving the rise in young people being drawn towards extremist ideologies. It'll hear from ASIO, police, tech companies and gaming giants. Anthony Albanese has revealed details of his latest phone call with the King, the PM posting last night that it was a privilege to speak to King Charles and that the monarch's affection for Australia remains strong. And legendary fashion designer Bob Mackie has died at 87. The American was best known for dressing the likes of Cher, Tina Turner, Diana Ross and Dolly Parton.
0: Now, the latest in sports news from 7ad.com.au. 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
14: In sport, the Swans say they're yet to make any selection calls for Friday night's prelim final against the Dockers. Coach Dean Cox telling Fox Justin McInerney could be picked for his first match since round 13 after recovering from hamstring issues.
16: We've monitored his training over the past month or 6 weeks about what he's actually done, how much has he done, and you know, he's ticked every box all the way through. So,
14: and the Panthers are now sweating on the fitness of Nathan Cleary, who suffered a foot injury during Sunday's qualifying final win. That's the latest news and sport.
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18: Okay, a few showers during the day. 2 mils for the coast, 4 mils for the Kentish area. Southwest is getting 25 to 35 k's on the coast, up to 40 k's inland, and possible small hail inland as well today. 12s and 13s, our top temps for the coast. Sheffield, you're going for 11. And then Wednesday should be fine, partly cloudy. If you're off to Launceston, a shower or two this afternoon, about 2 mils, top of 15. And Hobart, showers from late morning, 2 to 7 mils, possible thunderstorm and small hail, and a top of only 12 there today. Coastal waters, strong wind warning, southwesters 20 to 30 knots, seas rising 2 to 3 metres as the winds pick up, swell 1 to 2 metres with showers, possible small hail and the chance of a thunderstorm this afternoon in Bass Strait. Right now, Sheffield 5, we've got 6s and 7s most parts of the coast, Burnie's on 8. It's 8 past 6, you're up to date, 7AD.
0: From the golden beaches of the northwest coast to the foothills of the central islands. 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
18: Good morning, here we go again. It's Tuesday, the 15th of September, and welcome to it. Now, the team from Mersey Community Volunteers, which is now under the banner of Community Transport Services Tasmania are looking for volunteers to drive the cars around and get patients to treatment and things like that. So if you'd like to help out, we'll catch up with Michelle Howells from CTST later on this morning after 7:30. So she'll have all the details if you'd like to help out. If you'd like to get us rolling with an early morning heart starter request, lines open now, 1300 655 111 at 7:18.

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1: How you going, Darren?
0: Hey, who have I got there?
1: It's Aaron.
0: What's doing?
1: Oh, just heading to work, mate.
0: Where do you work, Aaron?
1: Down Launceston in the quarry.
0: In the quarry, and so you drive from where?
1: Devonport.
0: Every day?
1: Every day, mate, yeah.
0: Look at you go, hey? What about that?
1: Yeah.
0: All right, mate, what's on for the drive?
1: A bit of ACDC, you shook me all night long.
0: No worries, mate. Safe driving.
1: Thank you, mate.
0: Cheers, mate. Cheers. Bye.

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0: Okay, just on the roadworks leaving River Bridge at Ulverston on the Bass Highway. So I drove there through there this morning on my way to Devonport, and where it's down to one lane heading eastbound, that lane has been changed. So be careful of that if you're heading in that direction. So previously it was the right-hand lane that was open. Now it's the left-hand lane. Okay, so stay

refused to give a sample, blood sample, breath sample, whatever, and has been charged with driving under the influence and other offences, disqualified for 12 months. Anyway, so be careful. Any other problems on our roads? 1300 655 111. Few showers during the day, 2 mils for the coast, 4 mils for the Kentish area, and it'll get a bit windy later on today. So right now, Sheffield, you're on 5. We've got 6s and 7s most parts of the coast. Bernie's on 8. 7 AD.

0: 98.9 7AD. Good morning, 6:26. Northwest Beer Fest is coming up Saturday, and that's on at Island State Brewers in Devonport. That's at Old Acre Street from midday on Saturday. So a few of our local brewers have got together to put this on, including Island State, also Buttons, Communion, Little Green Men. So they'll be serving up their quality craft beer from midday. There's some music on, there's a DJ, and there'll be snacks all afternoon. So the music, by the way, will start at 3 o'clock, but the beer will start flowing at 12 Saturday for Northwest Beer Fest at Island State Brewers in Old Acre Street. We'll go to the newsroom next. Alexander Zverev wins the US Open. That happened yesterday morning our time, so we'll hear from him after the news. And the Brain Tease is coming up with a $50 voucher to spend at Leafy Originals. Handcrafted gift ideas made right here in Devonport.
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18: Good morning, I'm Ebony Ablett. Coming up in your national news this half hour, extremists are targeting gaming teams. But first, in your local news, the state's opposition's made a plea to the government to be honest with Tasmanians about budget cuts. The government has claimed there are no cuts in the state budget to health or education, despite those two departments being handed savings targets of nearly $1 billion. Labor's Ella Haddad says the government needs to be honest.
19: We know there are cuts across the budget. We saw them in black and white in Erica Betts's budget papers. What we're asking the government to do is to be honest about that. Stop trying to lie to the Tasmanian people and tell them there's no cuts when we can see them with our own eyes.
18: Government Minister Bridget Archer has accused the party of fear-mongering, saying it's important to have a sustainable budget. Meantime, the Nurses Union says it's seeking wages in line with the rest of the country in negotiations for a new pay deal. The current agreement has expired and a new offer is set to be tabled at the next bargaining meeting in a fortnight. Negotiations with the state government started in April, with more than 70 items in the logs of claims having been presented on behalf of members, calling on improvements to staffing and conditions. Health Minister Bridget Archer says negotiations are ongoing.
12: We're continuing to work with the nurses through their log of claims. We look forward to having a positive outcome with nurses and hopefully providing our hardworking nurses with a pay rise soon.
18: A development application has been lodged with the Devonport Council for an apartment building on the corner of Best and Kempling Streets in the city by Homes Tasmania. The proposal has 19 two-bedroom units with parking spaces and spots for bicycles. Devonport has the fourth highest demand for social housing in the state. And Tassie's golden girl has announced her engagement. Ariane Titmus posting to social media with photos of the proposal from partner Mac Powell, dated the 7th of September. She met her partner after the Paris Olympics via a blind date set up by a family friend, later retiring from swimming and moving states to be with him. The engagement occurring during a trip to Greece. Your look at the day's national news and your sport check, both coming up next.
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20: Hi, I'm Phoebe Humphrey. Aussie parents are being warned that extremists are increasingly targeting children online. A new inquiry has been launched to investigate how gaming platforms and chat apps are being used to radicalise young people, with spy agency ASIO reporting a sharp rise in cases involving teenagers. Barnaby Joyce continues to defend One Nation's migration policy. The party is proposing to cut net migration levels to 130,000 a year by slashing international student numbers and temporary skilled visas, which has sparked concerns about its impact on the economy. The One Nation MP telling the ABC they're listening to Australians.
21: The will of the Australian people is so pronounced. This has to be dealt with. We will
22: no
21: deal
22: matter
21: with
22: the
21: it.
22: Cost. No matter
21: we,
22: the
21: will
22: cost.
21: We will deal with it.
22: Are and you worried about what the Parliamentary Budget Office
21: No, I'm not really, because they're not elected. I am.
20: And it's TV's biggest night of the year in the States, with the Emmys on in LA. The Pitt leads the nominees with 25 nods, while Hack sits just behind with 24.
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20: In sport, Knights coach Justin Holbrook isn't as surprised as some by his side's rise up the NRL table this season, with Newcastle now into the semis after finishing dead last in 2025. He's told Nine he always knew they had the potential.
23: Yeah, I was always confident and we're there and I'm happy.
20: And the AFL has sent out a memo as the trade season nears, the league reminding all clubs that trades will have to stand up on merit amid talk of potential side deals. That's the latest news and sport.
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24: Okay, just looking out my window in Devonport. Looks all right now, but the Bureau is saying a few showers during the day. 2 mils for the coast, 4 mils for the Kentish area. Southwesters getting 25 to 35 k's later, 40 k's inland, and possible small hail inland. 12s and 13s, top temps for the coast, Sheffield going for 11. Wednesday should be fine, partly cloudy. Launceston, shower 2 this afternoon, about 2 mils, top of 15. And Hobart, showers from late morning, 2 to 7 mils, possible thunderstorm and small hail, and a top of 12 for Hobart. Coastal waters, strong wind warning, southwesters 20 to 30 knots, seas rising 2 to 3 metres as the winds pick up. Swell 1 to 2 metres with showers, possible small hail, chance of a thunderstorm in Bass Strait this afternoon. Right now, Sheffield 5, 6s and 7s, most parts of the coast. Bernie's on 8. It's 6:36. 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
24: Alexander Zverev won the US Open men's singles yesterday morning, so we'll hear from him shortly. That game was going right down to the wire against Blake Shelton. And we'll do the brain teaser coming up before 7 with a $50 voucher to spend at Leafy Originals in Devonport at 7AD.
25: I'm too sexy for my love, too sexy for my love, love's going to leave.

0: Wow.
1: Right, said Fred. It's too sexy for his cat. That line still gets me after all these years. Good morning. It's 20-7. Alexander Zverev won the US Open men's singles yesterday morning, our time, and didn't even know he won it.
2: Alexander Zverev is the US Open champion.
3: I don't think he realizes.
2: He didn't know. My goodness. That is incredible. That shows you how in the zone Zverev has been in this match today. He didn't know the match was over. He didn't know that he'd won his second Grand Slam title of his career. What a season it has become. And now is the time to celebrate.
4: Very first thing I want to start off with Ben. Ben, you're an incredible player, incredible person. This was your first Grand Slam final, but I already told you you're going to be back here many, many more times. And if I would have to bet all my money on it, I would bet that you would lift this trophy one day. I know that today 99.9% of the people wanted Ben to win, so I'm very sorry, first of all. But second, it was an incredible atmosphere to play in. Even though I know that the crowd was against me, the crowd was always incredibly fair. And we as players, we appreciate it. You guys brought the energy, you guys brought the noise, and we really thank you guys for that.
1: Alexander Zverev winning the US Open yesterday, beating American Ben Shelton in New York. By the way, Craig Tiley, who's been running the Australian Open tennis for over 20 years, very successfully, is now in charge of the US Open. All right, we've got the brain teaser coming up. $50 voucher to spend at Leafy Originals in Devonport.
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1: 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Beautiful stuff. So, 15th September back in 2000, Andrew Gaze carried the Australian flag out at the beginning of the Sydney Olympics at the opening ceremony. There were 110,000 people in the stadium in Sydney and a worldwide TV audience of 3.7 billion people.
2: For me, the opening ceremony was the highlight of my career. Being named the captain of the Australian team, having the privilege to carry the Australian flag out in front of 120,000 people in your home country is the highest honour an Australian athlete can have.
1: Andrew Gaze, flag bearer, 2000 Sydney Olympics, team captain as well. My question is, we've got the Brisbane Games coming up in 2032. There's a Olympics before that in 2028. Without looking it up, can you tell me where the next Olympics is being held? Which city in 2028? 1300 655 111 for the Brain Teaser at 7AD.

0: at the ready.
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3: 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So it was on this day, 15th of September, the Sydney Olympic Games opening ceremony was held, and Andrew Gaze was our team captain, carried the flag out.
4: For me, the opening ceremony was the highlight of my career. Being named the captain of the Australian team, having the privilege to carry the Australian flag out in front of 120,000 people in your home country is the highest honour an Australian athlete can have.
3: 7AD, good morning.
5: Good morning.
3: Hey, is that Brian?
5: How are you, mate?
3: Good, mate. How's your weekend?
5: Yeah, pretty good.
3: Do anything special out of the ordinary?
5: No, not really.
3: That's nice. I like it.
5: Yeah.
3: Nice, relaxing weekend. Anyway, we're back into it now, and the brain teaser. So that was Andrew Gaze talking about carrying the flag out at the Sydney 2000 Olympic Games opening ceremony. He was the team captain. There were 110,000 people in the stadium, TV audience of 3.7 billion. Big moment in his career. So we've got the Brisbane Games coming up in 2032. Before then, we've got an Olympics in 2028. In which city?
5: It's in LA.
3: It's in LA, yeah. Did you look it up or did you know it?
5: No, I knew it.
3: Good.
5: Yeah, and the Olympics a bit.
3: All right, very well. So we'll put you in the running for the weekly prize, Brian. It's a $50 voucher to spend at Leafy Originals, handcrafted gift ideas in Devonport. It's beautiful work, so it might make a nice gift for someone, perhaps, if you win that.
5: Yeah, it will.
3: All right.
5: Thank you.
3: No worries. Hang on, I'll grab your number.
5: Okay.
3: Brain Teaser back tomorrow morning before 7, thanks to Leafy Originals in Devonport. 7AD.

0: 98.9 7AD. Good morning, 6:58. We'll go to the newsroom next, including local news. Riff raff in the next half hour. Prizes, the weekly prize, 2 mils from the House of Spuds, Devonport. And bonus week, so apart from putting you in the draw for that prize, we'll give away a double pass to our preview of the new movie Verity, starring Anne Hathaway, Dakota Johnson, and Josh Hartnett. It's a psychological thriller, and it's on at Reading Cinemas. Well, our preview's on Wednesday. Oh, I don't know if that's a Wednesday. Let me just check. Usually we have our previews on a Wednesday. It's on the 30th. Check what day that is. Yeah, it's a Wednesday. All right, so we'll do that in the next half hour or so. It's 7AD.
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10: Good morning, I'm Ebony Ablett. Health Minister Bridget Archer has accused the state's opposition of fear-mongering about the impacts of cuts to public services. Labor has called on the government to stop trying to lie to Tasmanians about whether there are budget cuts or not after obtaining a memo to Justice Department staff that's told them some positions will be left vacant. Minister Archer says it's important to have a sustainable budget.
11: I think that there is a high degree of fear-mongering here. And we've seen example after example of this in the last couple of weeks. There are sensible efficiencies that can be made, and we must make them.
10: It comes as 13 parcels of Crown land have been identified as potential sites for new aged care and assisted living facilities as the state government looks to ease pressure on the health system and support older Tasmanians. There are 4 sites on the list in the northwest and 4 in the north. Ultimately, one will be developed in each region, as well as one site in the south, if there's enough interest. An expressions of interest process for private providers will open later in the month, calling for operators to submit proposals detailing their capacity and their vision for delivering projects of that nature. It's estimated around 100 older Tasmanians are in hospitals on any given day awaiting a bed in aged care. 2 drivers have been charged after separate Bass Highway crashes over the weekend, both allegedly involving alcohol. The first allegedly involved an 18-year-old P-plater whose green Holden Commodore ute crashed at Chasm Creek. The driver allegedly left the scene and was later found at a Penguin home with a blood alcohol limit of 0.185, the legal limit for him, 0. Saturday night saw a Subaru Forester crash into roadworks on the Leven River Bridge at West Ulverston. The 47-year-old driver sustaining minor injuries and treated in hospital. It's there that it's alleged she refused to provide a blood sample and was arrested and charged with several offences and disqualified from driving for 12 months. Both drivers will face court at a later date. And Tassie's golden girl is getting married. Ariane Titmus has announced her engagement to partner Mac Powell. It comes a year after the 4-time Olympic gold medalist officially retired from the pool. Your look for today's national news is next.
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12: Hi, I'm Phoebe Humphrey. The Energy Minister is talking down the likelihood of another cut to the fuel excise as unleaded prices across the major capitals burst through the 220 a litre mark again. Chris Bowen has told the ABC the government has other cost of living measures in place.
13: It's obviously tax cuts, cheaper medicines, free TAFE, etc. right across the board. And so we'll obviously continue to focus on those other measures. At the same time, I'm very much focused on ensuring our ongoing fuel supply in this very difficult international circumstance.
12: More Aussies are signing up to the Defence Force. The ADF has recorded its highest number of enlistments in years. Retention also remains high, with more people in the force now than there has been in 25 years. Currently, there are over 65,000 personnel. And Prince Harry and Meghan Markle's kids have reportedly been removed from school in the UK due to security concerns. Archie and Lilibet have been pulled out of their new school just 2 days after starting. It comes as the British Home Office is currently reviewing the Sussexes' security situation.
1: Sports update brought to you by Sleep and Style, Tassie's own independent betting specialists.
12: In sports, Sam Mitchell says he doesn't expect to make too many changes for Saturday's blockbuster prelim final against the Lions at the MCG. The Hawks had no injuries in their win over the Dockers 2 weeks ago with almost a full list to pick from. The Hawks coach telling Fox they'll focus on team selection over the coming days.
14: And we'll figure out exactly what we think will be the best way. We haven't spent an enormous amount of time on Brisbane just yet.
12: And Penrith will monitor Nathan Cleary after the star suffered a foot injury in Sunday's win over the Roosters. That's the latest news and sport.
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0: Okay, fair showers during the day. 2 mils for the coast, 4 mils for the Kentish area. It's pretty nice outside at the moment. Anyway, that's on the way, apparently. Southwesters, 25 to 35 k's on the coast and up to 40 k's inland. And possible small hail inland for the Kentish area. 12s and 13s the top for the coast. Sheffield going for 11. Wednesday should be fine, partly cloudy. Launceston, a shower or two this afternoon. 2 mils, top of 15. And Hobart, showers from late morning between 2 and 7 mils. Possible thunderstorm and small hail down there and a top of 12. Coastal waters, strong wind warning. Southwesters, 20 to 30 knots. Seas rising 2 to 3 metres as the winds pick up. Swell 1 to 2 metres with showers. Possible small hail. Chance of a thunderstorm this afternoon in Bass Strait. So right now, Sheffield 6. We've got 7s and 8s on the coast. It's 8 past 7. You're up to date. 7AD.
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0: Good morning. Thanks for tuning in. Spot any problems on our roads, give us a call, 1300 655 111, so we can pass it on. We'll do riffraff before 7:30, two spuds and all the toppings, so two meals from the House of Spuds, Devonport. And as a bonus, a double pass to go to see the new psychological thriller called Verity at Reading Cinema, starring Anne Hathaway, Dakota Johnson and Josh Hartnett. So that's coming up before 7:30. And then after 7:30, I'll catch up with Michelle Howells from Community Transport Services Tasmania. They have merged with Mersey Community Volunteers, and they're after volunteers to help out get patients around the northwest, and in fact right around the state, driving the vehicles and whatever. So Michelle will have all the details on that if you'd like to help out after 7:30. At 7:18.

0: 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Good morning. It's 14 past 7. And cricket season, international cricket. It seems like it never ends for the international cricketers. But we've got the Australian tour of Zimbabwe and South Africa starting tonight, our time, with a one-day international against Zimbabwe. And there's three Tasmanian players in that squad. Nathan Ellis, Billy Stanlake, and now Adam Zampa. I guess he's sort of a Tasmanian now, signed up for the Hurricanes. Anyway, so three Tassie boys, well, two and a half, I guess, if you want to be technical about Zampa, playing in the white ball squad. Billy Stanlake, Big Bill, it's been ages since he's played for Australia, and here's Nathan Ellis.
1: You see Billy and you already sort of know what he's going to bring with his height and his presence and his pace and bounce, but I've sort of seen firsthand sort of the challenges and hurdles he's faced over the last few years, and seen how hard he's worked to not only get through those periods but also get himself back on the park. Yeah, he's a teammate. I captained him at the Hurricanes, so it feels really special to be here and watching him sort of get back to the place. I always think I'm the early bird, but Bill always beats me into the gym. He's always the first one in there. He's so diligent. He's doing his prep and he works so hard. So even the last, 12, 18 months with Tassie, he's sort of strung a few games together, and he just feels like he's improving game on game and getting that confidence back in his body, and hopefully, touch wood again, hopefully he stays fit and strings a few games together, because, a firing Billy Stanlake is it's an intimidating prospect for an opposition.
0: Nathan Ellis there in Zimbabwe. So that game's on tonight, Fox and KO, starting at, Australian Eastern Standard Time, 9:30 tonight. It's a bit late for me. Anyway, that's on tonight, and the second one's coming up in a few days. They've got three ODIs against Zimbabwe to start that tour. 7AD, we've got riffraff coming up, two spuds and all the toppings from the House of Spuds, Devonport, and a double pass to go and see a psychological thriller movie called Verity, starring Anne Hathaway, Dakota Johnson, and Josh Hartnett.
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2: No reports of any problems on our roads this morning, but if you do spot something, 1300 655 111, so we can pass it on. Expecting a few showers during the day, 2 mils for the coast, 4 mils for the Kentish area, and the winds will pick up with southwesters getting 25 to 35 k's, maybe even stronger inland, and possible small hail for the Kentish area today. Topping 12 and 13 for the coast, 11 for Sheffield. Right now, Sheffield, you're on 6, and we've got 7s and 8s on the coast.
1: 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It's 7AD's Riff Raff.
2: Okay, so the weekly prize, 2 spuds and all the toppings, 2 meals from the House of Spuds, Devonport. And daily prize is a double pass to go to see the movie Verity. Our preview's on at Reddings Wednesday, September 30. It's a psychological thriller starring Anne Hathaway, Dakota Johnson and Josh Hartnett. So our riff this morning, a Canadian band, and going back to 1998, really a one-hit wonder in Australia, excluding the theme from a very popular TV show that they did. Have a listen to this. All right, know what that is? Name of the band, 1300 655 111, from 1998. For Riff Raff, thanks to House of Spuds, Tassie's best baked potatoes by far. That's 7AD.

0: to test your inner ear on 1300 655 111. It's 7AD's Riff Raff.
1: Okay, we've got the price from the House of Spuds Devonport and also the movie passes from Reading Cinemas with Riff Raff. And our song this morning from 1989, Canadian band. Seven AD, good morning.
2: G'day, how you doing?
1: All right, who's this?
2: Dean.
1: What's doing?
2: Just getting ready for work.
1: Righto. So, 1998 this came out, Dean. Canadian band. Really a one-hit wonder, so what do you reckon?
2: It's All Being Done by Bare Naked Ladies.
1: Congratulations, Dean. I thought this would be really hard, but the phone's lighting up, so people remember that band. Probably most known for doing the theme to the Big Bang Theory TV show, that band. Anyway, well done to you. We'll fix you up with a double pass to the movies. Psychological thriller, looks good, starring Anne Hathaway, Dakota Johnson and Josh Hartnett. It's called Verity. So that's on at Reading's Wednesday, September 30. Double to that. And in the running for the weekly prize, the 2 mils from the House of Spuds, Devonport, okay?
2: Sounds good.
1: All right, Dino. Good on you, mate. Hang on, won't be long.
2: Cheers, mate.
1: Riff Raff back tomorrow between 7 and 7.30, thanks to House of Spuds, Devonport, Tassie's best baked potatoes by farm. We'll go to the newsroom next, including local news with Ebony, and then we'll catch up with Michelle Howells from Community Transport Services Tasmania. They're after volunteers to drive their cars around, getting patients to treatment at hospitals and clinics. So if you can help out, stay tuned. We'll have all the info after the news.
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14: Good morning, I'm Bethany Applett. Tasmania's Health Minister has flagged 13 potential sites across the state for future aged care facilities. The state government's plan is to open three of them, one in the south, one in the north, and one in the northwest. Bridget Archer explaining they'll be looking for providers to build and operate the centres.
15: We are working on those solutions. We're prepared to put things forward, but we are calling on the federal government to play their part in terms of funding those solutions, noting that it is an area of Commonwealth responsibility.
14: An expressions of interest process will open later this month. Petrol prices are continuing to rise, with local motorists feeling the pinch at the bowser. There's calls for another cut to the fuel excise, but that is seeming unlikely. The average price for unleaded is around $2.20 for a litre across the state. The cheapest in our patch and Tasmania overall is $2.08.9 a litre at Beauty Point. There's been another twist in the ongoing saga of a mould-ridden cottage at Trevallon in Launceston. It was initially voted to be demolished, but an expressions of interest process was launched to give it away for free. And after no offers came forward, the Trevallon Bowls Club eventually offered to take the property over. In the latest hitch, it's alleged the leaseholder of the property isn't willing to relinquish its part of the lease until they come to a separate agreement with the Bowls Club. Launceston councillors have voted to have council negotiate with the leaseholder to either surrender the property or vary the lease by the end of November. All councillors voting for it except Joe Pendridge, who warned the end result would be that the cottage would be knocked down after all. And taking a look at some local sports news now, where the celebrations have continued in the NWFL for the Winions women's side after taking their second title in a row. The club clawed it back from 10 points down at halftime to take the win by 2 points. The team's Charlie Davis says there's no reason they can't do it again, with most of their list this year back again for next year.
8: We've just won another grand final back to back, and we're keen to go back next year and hopefully do the same again.
14: The men's competition saw Devonport win their sixth champ in a row as well. Your Look the Day's National News and your Sport Check are both coming up next.
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16: Hi, I'm Phoebe Humphrey. Most Australians want migration reduced, according to a new poll that's found strong support for big cuts to refugee numbers. The result, political monitors also found around two-thirds of voters back tighter border controls and tougher action on visa overstayers. It comes as One Nation calls for migration to be cut to 130,000 a year. Meantime, the backlash continues at Pauline Hanson's comments describing our First Nations Australians as a primitive race. Housing Minister Claire O'Neill has branded the comments as awful and ugly. She's told Nine we should love the institutions and people who make Australia great.
17: And in the last few weeks, Pauline Hanson has called a decorated veteran of our country a coward. She's attacked a woman with a chronic disability, and now she's made this offensive comment about the oldest living culture in the world.
16: And tributes are flowing in the fashion world for designer Bob Mackie. The 87-year-old dressed the likes of Cher, Dolly Parton, Marilyn Monroe and Elton John throughout his career.
13: Now, the latest in sports news from 7ad.com.au. 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
16: In sport, Nathan Cleary might have been cleared to play by the NRL judiciary, but he's no certain starter in next week's prelim final. The Panthers confirming the star playmaker suffered a foot injury in the win over the Roosters. Premiership player Braith Anasta telling Fox he had a similar injury during his playing days.
18: It takes time to recover, and it's actually really annoying. It's painful, but it's playable. But it's there.
16: And the Swans say they get to make any selection calls as they prepare for Friday night's prelim final against the Dockers at the SCG. That's the latest news and sport.
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19: Okay, a few showers expected during the day. 2 mils for the coast, 4 mils inland. Southwest is getting 25 to 35 k's later, maybe 40 k's inland, and possible small hail for the Kentish area. 12s and 13s our top temps for the coast, 11 for Sheffield. Wednesday, fine, partly cloudy. If you're off to Launceston, shower 2 this afternoon, 2 mils, top of 15. And Hobart showers from late morning, 2 to 7 mils. Possible thunderstorm and small hail down there, and a top of 12 today. Coastal waters, strong wind warnings. Southwesters, 20 to 30 knots, seas rising 2 to 3 metres, swell 1 to 2 metres, with showers and possible small hail, chance of a thunderstorm in Bass Strait this afternoon. So right now, Sheffield 7, and we've got 8s and 9s on the coast. 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
19: Very shortly, I'll catch up with Michelle Howes from Community Transport Services Tasmania. 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

0: SS7AD. Now, the Mersey Community Care, as part of Community Transport Services Tasmania, are on the hunt for volunteers. In fact, they've got the campaign seeking 30 volunteers in 30 days, happening during September. And to tell us all about it, from CTST People and Capability Manager Michelle Howells. Hello.
1: Hello, how are you today?
0: All right. So the hunt's on for 30 volunteers. Now, we see the cars getting around the northwest coast all the time. You need primarily people to drive the cars?
1: In the northwest, we do transport. So that's a big part of what we do across both Mersey Community Care and Community Transport. But Mersey Community Care also delivers home maintenance, gardening support, and we also have social support, which is where we take people shopping. So there's lots of different roles available for people if they're interested.
0: Okay, and what sort of commitment is involved, Michelle?
1: Look, roughly it's probably about 4 hours, and you could do that 4 hours once a week, once a month. It's really up to the volunteer themselves. We're very committed to working around what is available. We know that people have very busy lives, but often volunteering can be a lot about yourself and what you gain from it too. So we're really keen to make sure that we can be flexible and accessible so that people can fit volunteering around their other activities.
0: Okay, so plenty of roles. The first thing I thought of is you're people who recently retired and are looking for something to do and help out their community.
1: Absolutely. That's our biggest cohort of volunteers. Sometimes it's quite difficult making that transition to retirement. Initially, it seems very exciting that you've got lots of time on your hands. But then sometimes, you know, I've spoken to a lot of volunteers about this, how they feel like they've lost their sense of purpose. You know, what do I get up and do each day? So volunteering fills a big hole, and a lot of our volunteers tell us that, and they get a lot of enjoyment and look forward to that commitment, you know, once a week or once a month, where they can come out, engage with different people, and still continue to learn new skills as well. Because, you know, we talk often about an ageing population and the demand on resources, but also as an ageing population, we still have a lot to contribute, and volunteering is a really great way to still continue contributing.
0: Absolutely. Now, as I mentioned, we see the CTST cars driving around the northwest all the time. So how far do they go? Like, will you take people down to Hobart, for example? Or
1: Yes, we do. So we go where people need to go. That's something that we're really proud to say. So we'll take people down to medical appointments in Hobart, across to Burnie, across to Launceston. We have vehicles in Queenstown as well that will do the same thing. So, you know, our consumers have a lot of different needs. Some people join us because they need that medical support. Sometimes it's about social, sometimes it's about shopping. So in a day, you could do quite a lot of different things. Some volunteers prefer those longer trips, so they're like, yep, I'm quite happy to get up and head down to Hobart with someone, or, you know, other volunteers are like, no, happy to stay local in the northwest and, you know, kind of move across the north to Launceston as far as I go. So
0: yeah,
1: we help a lot of people in a lot of different ways.
0: So for people who want to register and join up as a volunteer, they do it through the CTST website, right?
1: Correct, yes. So that's ctst.org.au/volunteer, or they can call our 1800 number. So that's 1-800-781-033, and you just ask for the People and Capability team and we'll help you out.
0: Okay. Apart from, you know, doing some good in the community, and the theme this year is Share the Good, it's also an opportunity for people to make new friends and broaden their circle of friends.
1: Absolutely. So we try to do a lot with our volunteers in building those connections between volunteers as well. So we'll have Christmas events. We do events during Volunteer Week. You know, come into the office. We'll do lots of training. So we're about to run some first aid training in October. And we've just run some vehicle training 2 weeks ago about come in and learn about the safety features on your vehicle, because, you know, they keep getting a little bit more complex. So there's lots of opportunities to come and meet new people, make new friends. And, you know, in terms of the consumers, you also get to know them. There's obviously a professional boundary there.
0: Yeah.
1: But you also get to hear great stories from them and their lives and your local community as well.
0: Yeah. With those cars, are they completely state or government, federal government funded, or where do you get them from? Who provides the money for those vehicles?
1: Well, we're funded, so we operate through both federal and state government funding,
0: okay,
1: but we purchase the cars. So they're part of our fleet. We need to make sure that we have good cars that are fit for purpose and, you know, meet those needs.
0: Right. Okay, so if you'd like to help out and join CTST's volunteer community, again, register via the website ctst.org.au/volunteer or call 1-800-781-033. Thanks very much for the yarn, Michelle. Good luck.
1: Thank you very much for your time.
0: Okay, Michelle Howells is the People and Capability Manager with Community Transport Services in Tasmania. 98.9 7AD.

0: hate to spoil the vibe, but unfortunately there's a few showers on the way. We'll go through that in a bit more detail shortly. Devonport to Stedford continues. Won't matter because it's all, of course, indoors. Town Hall Theatre. So we're up to Music and Brass, and that goes today and tomorrow, and then it all wraps up with a big Showcase of Talent concert on Thursday night at the Town Hall Theatre, which is always a sellout. So if you want tickets to that, devonporttostedford.org.au or check him out on Facebook.
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1: 7AD Traffic and Weather.
0: Okay, so the Bass Highway Leven River Bridge at Ulverston heading eastbound, it's down to one lane, but that lane has changed. So up until this morning, it's been that right-hand lane that was open. Now it's the opposite. Left-hand lane open, right-hand lane closed, heading eastbound on the Bass at the Leven River Bridge. So be careful. A woman crashed into that on Saturday night. All right, few showers during the day, 2 mils for the coast, maybe 4 mils inland for the Kentish area. The winds will pick up southwesters 25 to 35 k's on the coast and up to 40 k's inland later, and possible small hail inland. 12s and 13s, our top temps for the coast, 11 for Sheffield. Right now, Sheffield, you're on 7, and we've got 8s and 9s on the coast. 7AD.

0: 98.9 7AD. Good morning. 7:57. We'll go to the newsroom next, including local news with Ebony. And birthday calls coming up. If you want to get one on, 1300 655 111. We'll do massive balls in the next half hour, give away some free bowling at the Alley in Devonport. And then we'll talk cars with Marcus Todman from Motors Devonport, particularly used cars, after 8:30. It's 7AD.
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9: Good morning, I'm Ebony Ablett. Coming up in your national news this hour, the Commonwealth pours cold water on a new cut to the fuel excise tax. First, though, in your local news, our state's nurses and midwives are ready to escalate if they don't receive a successful new deal for pay conditions with their current agreement expired. Health workers are calling for safer conditions and better pay to bring them in line with national counterparts. ANMF Tasmanian Branch Secretary Emily Shepherd says there's an extensive log of claims being negotiated.
10: 73 claim items speak for themselves that, you know, the health system is in a very difficult and precarious position.
9: A new offer is set to be presented at a bargaining meeting in around a fortnight's time. Nearly two dozen sporting facilities and groups across the state are sharing in just under $677,000 in state government grants to go towards vital upgrades. The Minor Facilities Upgrade Program to see changes, including electronic scoreboards, safety mat replacements, new lighting, solar energy, and in the case of Hillwood, the transformation of a tired old underused tennis court into a multi-purpose court. Robin from the Hillwood Progress Association says it's going to be a huge benefit to the area.
11: Need somewhere to play, need something to do, and this will be great for their health.
9: A new study of the state is seeking to find out whether the introduction of more clover into feed could bring good fortune to dairy farmers. A five-year research program will get underway at a dairy research facility at Elliott in the state's northwest to investigate whether increasing clover in ryegrass-based pastures can help dairy cows produce more milk and therefore boost their profits for their farmers. Farmers are reportedly interested in potential alternative approaches if a cap is ever placed on synthetic fertilisers, which are also quite costly. And checking local sports news now, Devon Porter reflecting on another huge season win in the NWFL, celebrating their sixth title in a row. The Magpies men coming out on top over Ulverston by 14 points in the weekend.
12: Six is unbelievable, but the focus will turn to 2027 pretty quickly.
9: Coach Justin Rodman there.
1: National news now.
13: Hi, I'm Phoebe Humphrey. The federal government is playing down hopes of another cut to the fuel excise. There were reports it was considering reintroducing a discount amid soaring petrol prices, but Deputy PM Richard Miles has told News 24 it's not on the cards right now.
14: Well, we don't have plans for it. There is literally news every day, and I think it's important to take a step back and to just get a sense of how this is playing out.
13: A fresh probe into online radicalisation is being launched into concerns kids are being targeted by extremist groups through video games and encrypted messaging apps. It follows warnings from ASIO that the average age of young people coming to the spy agency's attention has fallen to just 15. Anthony Albanese has revealed he's phoned with the King. The PM says it was a privilege to speak to King Charles and that the monarch's affection for Australia remains strong. And Donald Trump is rejecting calls for AI regulation. The US president claims there's a sick conspiracy against the technology, and the only guardrails it needs is a high IQ president.
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13: In sports, Sydney's Justin McInerney could be picked for his first game since round 13 for this Friday's prelim final against the Dockers, but Swans coach Dean Cox says no selection calls have been made just yet.
15: We've monitored his training over the past month or 6 weeks about what he's actually done, how much has he done, and you know he's ticked every box all the way through, so...
13: They're on Fox. And our Aussie cricketers are in action later today, taking on Zimbabwe in the first of three one-day clashes. That's the latest news and sport.
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0: A few showers during the day, 2 mils for the coast, 4 mils for the Kentish area. Southwest is 25 to 35 k's, getting up to 40 k's inland. Possible small hail for the Kentish area later as well. 12s and 13s, top temps for the coast, 11 for Sheffield. Wednesday, fine, partly cloudy. Launceston, shower 2 this afternoon, 2 mils, top of 15. And Hobart, showers from late morning, 2 to 7 mils. Possible thunderstorm and small hail, and a top of 12 down there. Coastal waters, a strong wind warning. Southwest is getting 20 to 30 knots. And seas rising 2 to 3 metres later on with those winds. Swell 1 to 2 metres with showers and possible small hail and the chance of a thunderstorm this afternoon in Bass Strait. Tide times, we've got a low 8.48 this morning, 0.8 of a metre. Next high at 2.40 this afternoon, 3.3 metres. Current temp, Sheffield 7, we've got 9 across the coast. It's 7 past 8, you're up to date, 7.80.
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0: Morning, humans. Thanks for tuning in. Welcome to Tuesday, September 15. We'll do the birthday call soon if you want to get one on. 1-300-655-111. Massive balls before 8:30 with free bowling at the Alley in Devonport. And then we'll talk cars, particularly used cars, with Marcus from Motors Devonport after 8:30 on 7:18.

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1: Morning and happy birthday, Nate Brooks from Sprayton. Happy birthday, Nate. Have a great day. Can't wait to see you tonight. We all love you. That's from Nan and Pop Brooks and Pop Rosier. Also, Nate, happy birthday. You finally reached double digits after what feels like counting down forever. So proud of the kind, thoughtful, yet strong-willed, independent boy you are. Keep being you. It's the best version. Enjoy your day. Love from Chris, Mum and Hutto. And Marion Saltmarsh, happy birthday, Nanny. Have a great day. Love from Talika, Geordie, Ava and Rose. If you're having your birthday today, which is September 15, you're sharing it with actor Tommy Lee Jones, turning 80 today, movie veteran. Here's a bit from The Fugitive.
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1: Okay, no reports of any problems on our roads, but if you do spot something, 1300 655 111. Some showers during the day, 2 mils for the coast, 4 mils for the Cannish area, and the winds will pick up with southwesters 25 to 35 k's on the coast and up to 40 k's inland. Possibly some small hail for the Cannish area today. Current temps, Sheffield 7, and we've got 9s and 10s on the coast. Time for Massive Balls.
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1: Free bowling at the Alley, that's our daily prize, and we put you in the running for the weekly prize, bowling for six on a Friday night at the Alley. Going for the Lucky Lane jackpot could win you hundreds, maybe thousands of bucks. And they've got a great bar and bistro there at the Alley in Devonport as well. Okay, so our Massive Balls person this morning is now Tasmanian cricketer, Billy Stanlake, big fast bowler. I think he's, what, seven? Near on 7 foot. Wow, okay, that might be an exaggeration. I think he's about 6 foot 8. Anyway, so he's back in Australian colours for their tour of Zimbabwe and South Africa to play white ball cricket, and he may well get a start in the opening game against Zimbabwe tonight.
11: It's obviously, yeah, very exciting to put the Australian colours back on again. Yeah, it's been a long time since I last played, and yeah, I've had lots of injuries during that time, so yeah, lots of sessions, lots of rehab sessions, and yeah, I think lots of hard work that's gone into getting back to this point. So yeah, I think I'm just, you know, really excited and hopefully get an opportunity to go out there and compete.
1: Billy Stanlake, so hopefully he gets a start tonight in the first game against Zimbabwe. I'm sure Nathan Ellis will play. Adam Zampa, new Tasmanian, sort of, Hurricanes play. Anyway, my question is, who's the white ball cricket captain for Australia? Who's the current captain of the one day and the T20 international squad? If you know that, 1300 655 111, free bowling at the Alley at 7 ADs.

0: Is Massive Balls. Massive Balls. Let's get records and quitting balls. 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
1: All right, no takers yet for our Massive Balls competition. The question is, who is the Australian one-day and T20 captain? They're on tour of Zimbabwe and South Africa, first 50-over game tonight. And our Massive Balls person is Billy Stanlake. Big Bill, back playing for Australia, first time in ages.
2: It's obviously very exciting to put the Australian colours back on again. Yeah, it's been a long time since I last played, and I've had lots of injuries during that time. So, lots of sessions, lots of rehab sessions, and I think lots of hard work that's gone into getting me back to this point. So I think I'm just really excited and hopefully get an opportunity to go out there and compete.
1: Billy Stanlake. Okay, phone's ringing now. 7AD, good morning.
3: Good morning.
1: G'day, who have I got there?
3: Leanne,
1: what's doing?
3: A bit of ironing.
1: Oh, how exciting. That's the worst job, isn't it? It's just the worst. I start and within 40 seconds, I want to chuck the iron out the window.
3: Oh, that'd be a sight.
1: Knowing my luck, I'd probably hit an animal and fry them to death. Oh. We've gone in a whole new direction now. Sorry.
3: We have. The vision.

0: All right. We'll just have a guess. Australian. Think Australian cricketer.
1: I'll have to Google it.
0: No, you can't Google it. No, sorry. Time's up. Bye for now.
1: Bye.
0: Good luck with the ironing. 7AD, good morning.
2: Morning, Darren.
0: Hey, who have I got?
2: Jamie.
0: Who is it?
2: It's Mitch Marsh.
0: Mitch Marsh. First game tonight. I think I said earlier that the game was on 9.30 our time. It's 9.30 their time in Zimbabwe. So it'll be 5.30 this evening to watch that game between Australia and Zimbabwe. And hopefully both Nathan and Alice and Billy Stanley get a start.
2: Yeah, absolutely.
0: All right, Fox and KO for that one. All right, mate, we'll fix you up with free bowling at the Alley and put you in the running for the weekly prize, which is bowling for six on a Friday night at the Alley, going for the Lucky Lane jackpot. Could win you hundreds, maybe thousands, okay?
2: Good on you, mate.
0: All right, mate, hang on. I'll grab your number, and we'll do massive balls again tomorrow between 8 and 8.30 for the Alley at 7AD.

0: 98.9, 718, when you're gone. Gone! I miss Bill Laurie on the cricket. Best ever, I reckon, commentator. Anyway, that cricket's on tonight.
1: Gone again. Oh, there she goes. That's a 12. Patrick Slowball. That's a big hit. That's going all the way. It's on the roof. It's puts out. Oh, I think he's gone. I think he's far out. And he's gone. Well caught. The grass gone too. It's 2 for 4.
2: History of Australian Test cricket.
0: Best ever, Bill Laurie.

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16: Good morning, I'm Ebony Ablett. Coming up in your national news this half hour, ASIO warns extremists are targeting our teens online. But first, in your local news, time is running out for a long-term power deal to be struck with Hydro Tasmania and Rio Tinto to secure the future at Bell Bay Aluminium. Industry representatives are saying enough is enough, calling for words, not action. The state's Energy Minister Nick Dygan says work is being done on a deal to save the smelter, including with his federal counterparts.
17: Bell Bay Aluminium has a power contract up until 31 December, so there's no great rush, but we're working through a process. As I've said before, there is a structured negotiation and we're working through those steps.
16: It comes as the state's opposition's made a plea to the government to be honest with Tasmanians about budget cuts. The government has claimed there are no cuts in the state budget to either health or education, despite those two departments being handed savings targets of nearly $1 billion. Labor's Ella Haddad says the government just needs to be honest.
18: We know there are cuts across the budget. We saw them in black and white in Erica Betts's budget papers. What we're asking the government to do is to be honest about that. Stop trying to lie to the Tasmanian people and tell them there's no cuts when we can see them with our own eyes.
16: Government Minister Bridget Archer says the party is fear-mongering and it's important to have a sustainable state budget. Meantime, there's hopes more aged care facilities could be built in the state, with 13 parcels of land identified, 4 in the north, 4 in the northwest, and 5 in the south. The state government wanting to see one built in each area, an expression of interest phase to open later this month. It's estimated there's around 100 older Tasmanians at any one time in our state's hospitals awaiting discharge to an aged care bed. And our golden girl has announced she's getting married. Ariane Titmus engaged, posting photos of her proposal from partner Mac Powell to social media, the special moment taking place during a trip to Greece. She met her partner after the Paris Olympics via a blind date that was set up by a family friend, later retiring from swimming and moving states to be with him. National News next.
15: National News now.
19: Hi, I'm Phoebe Humphrey. Parents are being warned that extremists are increasingly targeting children online. A new inquiry has been launched to investigate how gaming platforms and chat apps are being used to radicalise young people, with ASIO reporting a sharp rise in cases involving teenagers. Talks between Labor and the Coalition to reach a consensus on immigration have entered in a stalemate. The Albanese government reportedly wouldn't accept a number of conditions put forward by opposition leader Angus Taylor. Nationals leader Matt Canavan has told News 24 Labor is in disarray.
20: What's worse than one nation's disarray on migration in the last month is the government's disarray in the last 2 months.
19: Leaders from Wales, Scotland and Northern Ireland are demanding the right to choose to leave the UK. Members from pro-independence parties have met to sign a memorandum of understanding, writing the future of their nations belong in the European Union. And Australians are lonelier than ever, with the University of Sydney study showing the rates of social isolation have doubled in the past 23 years.
15: Sports update, brought to you by Sleep and Style, Tassie's own independent betting specialists.
19: In sport, the Knights are confident they can cause an upset in Sunday's semi-final clash against the Warriors in New Zealand. Newcastle go into the clash as underdogs, but coach Justin Holbrook has told Nine he's confident they can defy the odds again.
21: In terms of us and our side, we've got confidence if we go there and play well that we can, you know, stay alive in the comp.
19: And the AFL has sent out a memo as the trade season nears, reminding all clubs that trades will have to stand up on merit amid talk of potential side deals. That's the latest news and sport.
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0: Okay, a few showers expected during the day, just 2 mils for the coast, maybe up to 4 mils inland for the Kentish area, morning Sheffield. Southwesters getting 25 to 35 k's on the coast and up to 40 k's inland, and possible small hail for the Kentish area as well. 12s and 13s, the top temps for the coast, 11 for Sheffield. Wednesday should be fine, partly cloudy. If you're off to Launceston, a shower or two this afternoon, 2 mils, top of 15. And Hobart, showers from late morning, 2 to 7 mils, possible thunderstorm and small hail there, and a top of 12 for the capital today. Coastal waters, strong wind warning, southwesters 20 to 30 knots, seas rising 2 to 3 metres as the winds pick up, swell 1 to 2 metres with showers and possible small hail, chance of a thunderstorm this afternoon in Bass Strait. Right now Sheffield on 8 and it's 10 across the coast. 8:38, you're up to date, 7:18.
15: 7:18 breakfast with Darren Kerwin. Call 1300 655 111.
0: Shortly we'll catch up with Marcus Todman from Motors Devonport. And we're going to talk mainly about used cars next at 7:18.

0: This is 7AD. It's time for our monthly catch-up with Marcus Todman from Motors Devonport. Hello.
1: Hey, mate. Good to see you.
0: All right. So we're talking about Easy Auto today.
1: Yeah.
0: Firstly, explain what Easy Auto is.
1: Yeah, look, we took on a brand. We needed something that was dynamic with an amazing warranty. And an Easy Auto store is a franchise that we took on about 8 months ago. And it's just reinvigorated our business from 35 to 40 stock units to a 90 plus. And what it's done to us, it's allowed us to look at data and look at buying patterns and to work out what vehicles best suit. So each day we're making decisions on what we're buying to suit the purchase, the buyer.
0: Yeah. All right. Well, what actually makes a used car good value in your eyes?
1: That's a great question. You'd think it'd be kilometres, wouldn't you? If I said to you, it's got low kilometres.
0: It's got a lot to do with it, yeah.
1: It's got a lot to do with it. Well, sometimes it may not be because it could have 40,000 kilometres and be really badly looked after. Mm. And I'm talking not mechanically, I'm talking body panels. Surprisingly, how many people smoke in vehicles? Mm. So it could be a gamut of reasons why a car with low kilometres can be a really bad car. It could be even colour. You know, some people try and steer away from black. You don't want a used car yard full of dark colours.
0: Black attracts or holds the heat from sunlight.
1: Correct.
0: More so than any other colour.
1: Yeah, so you try and get a balance of colour, low kilometres, condition. Most importantly, there's been instances where people have come in on a particular car, Darren, and we've had to redirect them to another vehicle because they haven't really considered the needs.
0: Black cars are okay in Tasmania, but you wouldn't want one in Darwin, for example.
1: No, you wouldn't.
0: No.
1: You definitely wouldn't.
0: So biggest mistakes that people make when they buy, and we were talking about this before we went on air.
1: Yeah.
0: Sometimes you get wrapped up in what something looks like.
1: Emotion.
0: Rather than what you actually need.
1: We take the approach, we're not after that quick sale, that quick buck. It's a matter of making sure that people make the right decision. We ask questions, what's the usage? What are you using it for? What kilometres are you doing? What conditions are you driving in? All those questions allow you to then come up with a plan and focus. And with the stock that we have, we believe that we can cover most segments and most needs for a customer. The needs analysis to match up the right vehicle.
0: There's so many different types of vehicles that people can buy now to fit their particular needs. Sometimes it just comes down to the deal, isn't it?
1: I mean, it comes down to the deal. It comes down to the flexibility that the local dealer has. What warranty?
0: Yes.
1: Does the vehicle have a suitable warranty? There's no point in having a car that doesn't have warranty if you're concerned about future costs. And something, Darren, that people don't consider is what's the resale value going to look like
0: Yes.
1: on that particular vehicle? Mm. Let's talk diesel. Diesel was the flavour. Now, it's not. And people are jumping out of diesel vehicles. They want something more economical.
0: What this Easy Auto does is it enables you to buy vehicles from the mainland. So if you have a customer come in and say, I want X model, whatever brand.
1: Absolutely. I've probably don't do it as much as I could, and it's purely because, you know, I'm talking 90-plus stock units.
0: Well, you've got
1: units.
0: Plenty of stock in-house anyway. So,
1: yeah. I'm probably hitting over 100 now,
0: yeah.
1: And so you're averaging 30 sales retail a month. At any time, I'm carrying 3 months-plus of stock.
0: Good to have that option,
1: great
0: though, for customers.
1: Option.
0: If they haven't, like if you can't find the vehicle yep. in Tasmania for them, you can look elsewhere. And
1: source elsewhere,
0: out.
1: Reach out to us, and we're happy to assist.
0: So what are the vehicles that are selling around Tassie at the moment?
1: Well, no surprise.
0: You mentioned diesel's gone off the
1: boil. Yeah, well, it's really your hybrids and EVs. Even that's happening new, but it's filtering and it has filtered down to used where people are wanting something more economical. Be surprised how many people are putting battery packs and solar in Tasmania, looking for cheap energy. So people are being more, I guess, more particular in how they can actually save income.
0: All right, well, finally, give our audience a used car market checklist.
1: So when you do come in, it's really important that you're looking for the service history on a vehicle, first and foremost, to make sure that a vehicle has a really good service history. If it's got some gaps, why does it have gaps? Is there a possibility that that local dealer can reach out and find out where that vehicle has been serviced?
0: So just explain gaps. So gaps between the statements of service.
1: Between, it could be every 15,000 or 12 months the vehicle requires a service, but it may be that it's gone from 15,000 to 45,000 or 60. Where are those two service intervals?
0: Yeah.
1: That's the first thing. Closely followed by windscreen, glass. You know, windscreens now, you're talking anywhere between, if they've got radar cruise control, you could be up to $2,000 to $2,500 for a replacement windscreen.
0: Yeah.
1: Make sure that you're checking headlights, tail lights, just to make sure the vehicle is actually roadworthy. And the big one I like is check the tire tread. Don't accept anything under 50%. You've got to have a vehicle with 50% and greater to make sure in our conditions that you've got good grip on the road. There are a couple of hints of what I suggest people look at. And yeah, and it's really important that you do choose the right vehicle for your usage.
0: Yeah. All right. Always good chatting cars with you, mate. We've talked mainly about used vehicles, and Marcus has got plenty of them at the lot on Don Road at the moment. But if you're looking for a new vehicle, you've got those as well. So you've got the BYD, you've got the Nissan, you've got Hyundai, and what else have you got?
1: Yeah, Nissan, Hyundai, GMSV, and BYD. Right. Cheers.
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0: 98.9, 7AD. Good morning, it's 8:51, International Talk Like a Pirate. Fun day coming up at Marion Storm Cafe in Devonport. And that's on this Saturday, I believe, the 17th. Saturday the 19th, yeah. So go along there, dressed up as your favourite pirate. I would imagine Johnny Depp would get a few. What was his character's name? I forgot his character's name in Pirates of the Caribbean. Jack. Anyway, you know who I'm talking about. So anyway, that's on, it's a fundraiser for Toast for Kids, which puts school breakfasts and lunches into our kids so they get a good start to the day. There'll be a treasure hunt, lots of stuff for the kids to do. Lions Club have a sausage sizzle. The cafe will be operating as usual. And that's on this Saturday between 11 and 2. It's gold coin donation.
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0: Okay, no reports of any problems on our roads, but if you do spot something, 1300 655 111 so we can pass it on. A few showers during the day, 2 mils coast, 4 mils for the Kentish area. The winds will pick up southwesters up to 35 k's on the coast and maybe 40 k's inland, and maybe some small hail later for the Kentish area. Top of 13 today on the coast, 11 for Sheffield. Right now, Sheffield, you're on 8. And we've got 10s and 11s on the coast. I mentioned Talk Like a Pirate Day coming up Saturday at Marion Storm Cafe. Dress up and have a bit of fun there. Raise some money for Toast for Kids charity. And I mentioned Pirates of the Caribbean. I couldn't think of Johnny Depp's character. All I could think of was Jack. But of course, it was Jack Sparrow.
11: I'm so sorry. Were you still talking? I believe I nodded off a bit.
0: 7:18.

0: 98.97 AD coming up to 9 o'clock. We'll go to the newsroom next. And better music and more of it to start your workday. Slice of Heaven from Dave Dobbin coming up. We'll have the Goo Goo Dolls, Blondie, Hall & Oates, all in the next half hour. Now, bird flu. So if you see a dead bird, or God forbid, a dead sea lion or seal, been a couple of those that have died in the last week or so, don't touch. Don't let the dogs touch, particularly don't let the kids touch. Just report to the Emergency Animal Disease Hotline, which is 1-800-675-888. 1-800-675-888.
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12: Good morning, I'm Ebony Ablett. Four new events of the H5 bird flu strain have been recorded in the last week, according to a newly released update from the Department of Natural Resources and Environment. Three have occurred in new locations, including a silver gull that's tested positive in Hobart's CBD, while a greater crested tern recorded a positive result at St Helens in the northeast. The fourth event involved a new species, a white
13: faced storm petrel at Stanley, where there have been other previous detections in other bird species. Locals are encouraged to access information about current detections through the online dashboard and interactive map on the department's website, including the results of both positive and negative tests. The union representing the state's nurses and midwives says it is seeking wages in line with the rest of the country in negotiations for a new pay deal. The current agreement's expired and a new offer is set to be tabled at the next bargaining meeting in around a fortnight's time. Negotiations between the ANMF's Tasmanian branch and the state government started in April, with over 70 log of claim items presented on behalf of members calling on improvements to conditions and staffing levels. Health Minister Bridget Archer says the negotiations are ongoing.
14: Continuing to work with the nurses through their log of claims. We look forward to having a positive outcome with nurses and hopefully providing our hardworking nurses with a pay rise soon.
13: There's been another twist in the ongoing saga of a mould-ridden cottage at Trevallon in Launceston. It was voted to be demolished, but an expressions of interest process was launched to give it away for free. And after no offers came forward, eventually the Trevallon Bowls Club offered to take it over. In the latest hitch, it's alleged the leaseholder of the property isn't willing to relinquish its part of the lease until they come to a separate agreement with the Bowls Club. Launceston councillors have voted to have council negotiate with the leaseholder to either surrender the property or vary the lease by the end of November. And heading up to the northwest, a development application's been lodged with the Devonport City Council for a 19 two-bedroom unit apartment building on the corner of Best and Kempling Streets in the city by Homes Tasmania. Devonport has the fourth highest demand for social housing in the state.
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15: Hi, I'm Phoebe Humphrey. The federal government says it has no plans at this stage to reintroduce a discount to the fuel excise. That's despite fears unleaded could soon hit $2.60 a litre amid the ongoing conflict in the Middle East. Deputy PM Richard Miles has told News 24 it's not something being considered.
16: Our focus has been in respect of ensuring fuel supply in Australia, and we've been able to do that from the moment that this conflict broke out.
15: The Energy Minister is heading to Saudi Arabia next week to shore up Australia's fuel supply. The Australian Defence Force has grown to its largest in 25 years. The ADF recorded its highest intake in 16 years last financial year, taking in more than 8,000 personnel. The full-time workforce is now over 64,000. And the 78th Emmys get underway in LA this morning. Medical drama The Pitt leads nominations with 25, followed by Hacks on 24. Aussie Sarah Snook is nominated for Best Limited Series Actress for her role in All Her Fault.
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15: In sports, Sam Mitchell says he doesn't expect to make too many changes for Saturday's blockbuster prelim final against the Lions. The Hawks had no injuries in their win over the Dockers 2 weeks ago with almost a full list to pick from. The Hawks coach telling Fox they'll focus on team selection over the coming days.
17: And we'll figure out exactly what we think will be the best way. We haven't spent an enormous amount of time on Brisbane just yet. Coaches have sort of got a rough idea.
15: And Penrith will monitor Nathan Cleary after the star suffered a foot injury in Sunday's win over the Roosters. That's the latest news and sport.
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0: Showers during the day, 2 mils for the coast, 4 mils for the Kentish area. Southwesters getting 25 to 35 k's, pushing 40 k's inland, and possible small hail for the Kentish area. 13 the top of the coast, 11 for Sheffield. Wednesday, fine, partly cloudy. Coastal waters, strong wind warning. Southwesters getting 20 to 30 knots. Seas rising 2 to 3 metres as the winds pick up. Swell 1 to 2 metres with showers and possible small hail and the chance of a thunderstorm this afternoon in Bass Strait. You're up to date on 7AD.
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Good morning. Devonport to Stedford continues. Actually, only two more days of competition, today and tomorrow, which is music and brass. And then it wraps up with a big showcase of talent concert on Thursday night at the Town Hall Theatre. 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

98.9 7AD, good morning. So expecting a few showers, 2 mils for the coast, 4 mils inland for the Kentish area. And the wind's picking up southwesters 25 to 35 k's on the coast and up to 40 k's inland and maybe some small hail inland as well. Top of 13 for the coast, 11 for Sheffield. And Wednesday should be fine, partly cloudy. 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

98.97 AD, good morning. Now, roadworks on the Leven River Bridge on the Bass Highway at Ulverston heading eastbound. It's been going on for a while. Now, up until this morning, it's been the right-hand lane that's been opened heading eastbound. Left lane's been closed. Now it's the opposite. So you've got to go over the bridge via that left-hand lane. Careful there if you're approaching that. 7 AD, better music and more of it.

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